0: All right, now, check them out. Sunday night in the College Bar. It's a free gig. They're officially launching that single. And Blue Creek, Seventh Heaven are also appearing. Admission is free. And also in Milford on the 8th, if you want to see them up on the big stage live. Okay, really appreciate that. A lot of effort went in to set all that up. And appreciate Joe Dex coming in early for him, it has to be said, to help out on sound. Right, it's time for this.
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0: Yes, indeed. Chris Ashmore joins us. Hi, Chris. Good to see you.
2: Good afternoon or good morning, Greg.
0: No, indeed. Listen, come here. Who's coming up on the show this week?
2: Well, this week I've been speaking to John Doherty from Cool Boy, just outside Letterkenny. Now, he spent many years working abroad in the trades and then in Dublin. And then he decided to come home and set up his own business, New Look Property Maintenance. Now he employs 7 people. He's 3 vans on the road. He's expanding all the time. And he came into studio to talk to me about his business so far. And he's very positive about the outlook for Donegal. And he also believes, in particular, there'll be considerable opportunities for those who have a trade. Very passionate about his business. And we have a little clip here, Greg, when he just explains about how he came back from Dublin and made that leap of faith to go out on his own.
3: And one evening, I just said, you know what, I'm going back to Donegal. I had this in my head for a long time, the maintenance side of things. And I had a lot of good contacts here. A lot of my friends were in positions where they could be recommending you and stuff. So we started New Look Property Maintenance with very little. Out of Wood of Macare, 2004 Skoda Activia, and a lot of determination, you know, and a lot of doubt from people. You know, you're leaving a good job. Why would you do this? And, you know, sometimes I turned around and said, then what's the worst? If this fails, I can always go back to the job I was doing. You know, so if they were classing that as, you know, you're taking this big, it wasn't a risk for me because I knew worst case scenario, I can always go back and do what I was doing before.
0: Yeah, indeed. And I think that I'm interested in people that do this type of work, Chris, because I don't have the finances to do anything significant. But these guys and other businesses like them that can come into your property and make a big difference on a lower budget. And I think that's another element of why they've proven successful. Just me as a regular punter would be my take on that.
2: Yes, and you know he's built up a good rapport with a lot of customers, small jobs to big ones. He's won contracts with some quite big organizations in the public sector. And look, given the amount of housing that we need in this county, the future certainly looks bright for him. He's got a good team alongside him, not afraid to put in that hard shift and always giving, you know, the customer just going that extra mile. And he's a very upbeat, positive guy, and that in itself, that also helps things. And he's not shy when it comes to putting up his own video clips, going out doing the jobs and promoting the whole business. And certainly it was it was a small risk, he feels, but it's one that's paid off.
0: All right. Some news here. Local firms, I think in this day and age, if you want to be successful, you have to have your physical presence, but also your digital presence.
2: Absolutely. Now, the Donegal Local Enterprise Office, they run a scheme. It's called the Grow Digital Voucher. Now, if you aren't online, this could be an opportunity. It's geared towards businesses that employ up to 50 people, and you get support to effectively embrace all the digital technology out there. It could mean developing a website. There's a grant of up to €5,000 or 50% of the eligible costs. So well worth checking that out. And you can contact the local enterprise office if that is of interest to you.
0: We gave this a brief mention earlier. We've learned the identity of the Letterkenny Chamber Employee of the Month. Whom is it? Reveal it again for us, Chris.
2: Yes, Yes, yes, indeed. Gráinne Doherty, Garda Gráinne Doherty, who no stranger to your show, Greg, as she's been recognised for her commitment, professionalism and the positive impact on the community she serves. And I'm sure there have been a lot of people congratulating her on getting the Letterkenny Chamber June Employee of the Month Award. For that, she gets a €100 Shop LK gift card and will be a finalist in the Employee of the Year category at the Letterkenny Chamber Business Awards in November.
0: All right, okay. She's got €100 in her back pocket. AIB doing somewhat better. They don't have quite the recognition of the Employee of the Month, but they're not short of a few bob. I heard them someone trying to play down their profits, that they weren't meeting expectations, but they've grown year on year, and it's a tidy sum.
2: It sure is. I heard you talking about it at the top of the show, Greg. If you just look at the last 6 months to the end of June, $939 million after-tax profits, over $2 billion for the full year. The figures are, you know, pretty mind-boggling to most people. Their lending increased by 10%. So that's a sign of the economy going well, to some €7.5 billion. They employ over 10,000 people. It's certainly a hugely profitable bank. You know, those figures, when you break it down, they're probably earning in the region of, what, €5-6 million profit a day.
0: Not bad. And an interesting, I think something like 64% of their mortgages are for high energy efficient homes as well, which is an indicator of how things are changing. Don't forget, thanks very much, Chris, by the way. There's a slight delay on the line, so I'll give the details. The podcast is available for you a little later today for you to stream at your leisure, as they say in the United States of America. You can also listen to it on the radio after the 6 o'clock news on Sunday. 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Right. Shall I plug our podcast again, Caroline? Why not? Because tomorrow at 11 o'clock, we release the 31st or 32nd episode of the Greg Hughes podcast. It's the sister podcast to this show. And our guest, as you heard earlier on, is Mairéadh Ní Mooney. Last week's guest, Mary Coughlan. We've had Mickey Joe Hart on. We've had Gary Jennings on. We've had all manner of different people on. And it's a cracking opportunity for us to have a long-form conversation with someone. Before the break, Noelle was on to say that baby Harley Rose says hi to her daddy Nigel, who was on drums with Boy M5. Isn't that lovely? Harley Rose is 3 months old, though, so I think Mum might be stretching it a bit, maybe. Although Hudson was watching me at 3 or 4 months old. We're going to join the fun at the Mary from Dunloe International Arts Festival tomorrow. The show is live from Sweeney's Hotel on the Main Street in Dunloe. It's an early start, but feel free to come along. We've got some fantastic entertainment lined up for you and great conversation as well. Ellie Ward, who's the current Mary, her reign comes to an end on Sunday. She's in studio. She's going to sing a couple of songs live for us. One in particular I'm looking forward to hearing, it has to be said. We also have Kevin Lachlan performing live. We have The Hopeful Kind singing for us. And we have Aidan O'Donnell. And we're going to be chatting to Mary Kennedy and Barra Best, two of the judges. Susan Doherty is going to be playing for us live. We're going to talk to the escorts to see what it's like for them. And Gavin Boyle will be in studio with us as well to tell us how things are going. So it's going to be a cracking show. Tune in for that tomorrow between 9 and 11. And don't forget, as always, it's a very visual program. You can watch it on YouTube or on Facebook. Now, this is it, the exciting time. It is summer, which means just one thing. The summer, it's raining. And the summer cash draw, it's back. Sean Quinn, good morning to you.
4: Good morning, Greg. I've come in the door here with a whole pile of money to give away.
0: You have indeed. And we're talking about our big summer cash draw. It is back.
4: It is.
0: How much money are we talking? Talk about the Benjamins.
4: €20,000, Greg.
0: Wowzers. Okay, lovely.
4: 20,000. So it's, I think this is our fourth year. It's getting, it grows from strength to strength every year. So I've changed it a little bit this year. I'm spreading it over more shows. And you're now going to have 6 chances to win up to €20,000.
0: All right. Okay. So when are tickets available?
4: Right now. You can buy them on highlandradio.com. They're live as we speak. You can ring into the station here on 07491 25000, if you're not too good on computers, so that it's ready to go. And what I would say is buy early, because obviously you've got six chances to win this year. Last year you had five chances, so you've now got six chances. So there's €2,000 for every draw, and then the big one will happen on the 4th of September, where you can have a chance to win €10,000 on your show.
0: Yes. Now, so listen, anyone who buys a ticket is always in for all of the prizes, but the only way you're actually in all of the prizes in this instance, if you get the ticket before the first draw.
4: Yeah.
0: Right. So if you want to have a chance of winning two grand, and then 10, the way you do that is you get your tickets nice and early. It's an open draw. The first ticket sold could be the winning ticket. We simply don't know. Such is the nature of the draw. But what I will say, and I'll reiterate this, and I hope you don't mind showing me doing so, there's lots of competitions out there where you buy tickets. And they cross countries. They cross multiple radio stations, whatever it might be. This is a draw for us listening here to Highland Radio. And that's who enters. That's why all of our winners so far, and it's not exclusive, you can buy a ticket in Tyrone or Sligo, don't get me wrong, but as far as I'm aware, all of our tickets so far winners have been from Donegal. And when you look at the odds, they're very favourable, even when you compare it to match four plus the bonus on the lotto. That's the type of numbers we're talking here. I don't know the ins and outs of it, but I just know the amount of tickets sold versus your chance of winning, and it's very favourable, even compared to a €50 win on the lotto, which is fine in and of itself, don't get me wrong, but I just want to emphasise we're not doing this on this station, and it's not also being done on eight other stations at the same time.
4: Absolutely.
0: This
4: not.
0: Is your Highland Radio big summer cash draw. The first draw is on Friday the 14th. So how do people get tickets? Remind us again the cost of the tickets and all of that.
4: Yeah, so they're €15 for a ticket, or you can get five for €50. So they work out at €10 each. And the quickest and easiest way is highlandradio.com. Click on the image that says enter the draw here. Answer a very, very simple question. And you can put other names on the tickets. So if you want to gift them to people, you can do that. And that's
0: happens
4: simple...
0: quite often, actually.
4: Yeah, it does, yeah.
0: Someone bought five tickets and theirs is the winning ticket, which I always think is great, or someone that they named on them.
4: And then they wish they hadn't.
0: I don't know. I think you've made that commitment, most people. Yeah. And as Sean quite rightly pointed out, if you prefer to give us a call, 07491 25000, we'll help you out that way. And, you know, hundreds of people, well, dozens of people anyway, call up, because sometimes people prefer to use cash and we're available here in office hours, and one of our friendly staff will just type it all out for you, and there you go. You don't have to answer the phone to win. You don't have to answer a question to win. If your ticket comes out, you've won. So if you work in an office 9 to 5 and you can't have your phone, don't worry about that. You'll be getting notifications on your lunch break that your ticket come out and you won. So there is a million reasons why people should get involved. On Friday the 14th, €2,000 on this show, all very exciting. Around the Northwest, also $2,000 being given away on that Friday. So that's like Super Friday, and that's only a couple of weeks away, folks, 2 weeks tomorrow. The Jive Time on Friday the 21st, another $2,000. Anya and Danny will have $2,000 to give away in the home stretch, and then the Naughty Alarm Clock on Friday the 4th of September. And then...
4: That's definitely Super Friday, because the way after...
0: That's right, okay, that is Super Friday, because I'm in big writing here.
4: You're
0: €10,000 4th of September on this show, which is fantastic.
4: Yeah, and it's always, you know what, it's kind of, it's a nice time to do it as well, Greg, because it's back to school, people are, you know, you've had your holidays.
0: Work in marketing? I don't want to talk about school.
4: No, but it is what it is.
0: You see your CEO hat's stuck on your head now. You can't get your marketing one back on.
4: Oh, it's never come off.
0: It never comes off. The CEO's just slightly tilted to one side.
4: There's a multifunction going on there somewhere. But do you know what? It's a lovely thing to do. I have to say also, last year we had a double winner. And this draw.
0: That was the thing that you always said, oh, we'll put the ticket back in, it could be you. And I was like, oh, yeah, as if. And let me assure you, folks, we're old school, right? We're not using a Google thing where it spins around and a number pops out. We're old school. We literally, your ticket goes into a trombola, a draw drum, And it's shaken up. And it's shaken up every time there is a draw. And it's shaken up every time there isn't a draw. So it is pure chance.
4: Yeah.
0: Pure chance that the same person could win twice. But it did happen.
4: It's, I suppose... Sometime it had to happen.
0: It had, but yes,
4: yeah.
0: But
4: and I only had a little
0: years.
4: Smirk on my face
0: but
4: when it did happen.
0: Years, yeah. But I've been quite gracious in admitting you were right and I was wrong, haven't I? I haven't really.
4: I must record that one.
0: No, I haven't tried to mitigate it. You were right, I was wrong. So, folks, what we're talking about here, it's our big summer cash draw and it is back. And we've increased the amount of chances you have to win. Six chances, in fact. The first draws take place on Friday the 14th of August. So I suggest you get your tickets between now and then. And that means you buy your ticket today. That's it. You're in all the draws. You don't even, you know, you just
4: don't
0: sit there waiting
4: it.
0: For the phone
4: yeah.
0: call. That's it. You're in. Yeah. So it's 2,000, 2,000, 2,000, 2,000, and then the big 10 as well. And as you quite rightly pointed out, back to school and all that kind of stuff and the cost and expense of that, it is a chance to... I would say you'll go do what I do. You're walking to school barefoot. I'm going on Holly Bob's Hudson.
4: Yeah, you're not being allowed. Yeah. Also, the bills that you've had during the summer that you know it just might help clear yeah. them.
0: So. But I like to think of this money as mummy and dad's money or granny's.
4: As go and do something mad with
0: money.
4: It.
0: Your money, yeah. you know, like try because. A lot of us, the way it is if you put that money in, it gets subsumed and what's what. Keep it separate. Spoil yourself. I think you deserve it. You can get tickets from a tenner. Five tickets for 50. A single ticket is 15. You know, you increase your chances with five, but a single ticket might win it too. You simply don't know. On the website, we've made it... by the way, just to be clear, we have implemented... every single measure there is to secure this process, by the way. So don't be fearful of online. It is very, very safe, yep. very simple, very secure. You can click the link on our website right now, buy your tickets, and then you're in the draw. You'll get an email notification. If you prefer, though, you can give us a ring and we'll help you out over the telephone, 07491 25000. And failing all of that, if you're a cash is king kind of guy or girl, then you can call up to us during office hours and we can sort you out that way as well. Right, okay. Good stuff. The lines are open.
4: The lines are open. Yep. Buy your tickets and it's this makes some six, hopefully six happy people, Jake.
0: Or five.
4: Or five or four.
0: Or four.
4: Or wherever way it goes. we're just open to all that now. But no, the very best of luck to everybody and thanks in advance to everybody that does support it. And as I said, it has grown from strength to strength over the last few years. So let's make it a mega draw this year again.
0: Any other news?
4: No, we're busy. We're busy, Greg. We were, like yourself, we were down in Dunloe yesterday. It was, it's buzzing down
0: what
4: there.
0: What were you doing down in Dunloe yesterday?
4: The Jive Time was down yesterday.
0: Oh, yeah, of course it was. Yeah, that was
4: so
0: a big
4: was,
0: show, wasn't it? Yeah.
4: We'd over 400, which was great. It was a great day.
0: And it's not necessarily, per se, flagged as a... Like, we love people coming along, mm-hmm. but it's not necessarily flagged as a live concert, so to speak, is it?
4: No,
0: so in other words, it's kind of a really organic crowd. We always welcome people along.
4: Absolutely.
0: But to get 400 through the doors... Really
4: yeah, it was brilliant. And Daniel was obviously there. He was... poor Daniel was tired because of the day before the tea party. But put on a great show, and it's a great buzz
0: stand
4: down there.
0: Beside me.
4: We have a lot of things happening and coming up. We'll be launching our awards very shortly too.
0: Yeah, yeah.
4: Which is good.
0: Give us a quick reminder of the Ronald McDonald House. Did we get any wee peek in teams entering the golf competition?
4: Yeah, we've over 20 teams already.
0: Okay.
4: Which is brilliant.
0: And what do we want it up to?
4: Oh, I'd love to get to 50.
0: Right, okay.
4: It'd be great if we can get to 50.
0: It's a cheap day out for golfers because you know the cost of it to play in a course maybe you're not familiar with or maybe you remember there. It's €50 per person.
4: Yeah, it's 200 for a team.
0: So that's your green fees, food and what have you, and good crack as well, loads of prizes. And you can actually qualify for a national golfing competition as well because there are a series of these events. So... just trying to get everything in whilst I have Sean in here. Yep. If you want to support that as well, play Dunfanny on August the... I'm not going to say a date because I've just been speaking to Boy in Five and I've got other dates in my head.
4: Listen, if you hear, we've ads on
0: we've
4: as
0: ads
4: well,
0: running.
4: All the information. Yeah.
0: So in other words, get four people together, go along and enjoy it.
4: Or if you can't do it, you can donate as well.
0: Yeah, of course.
4: So,
0: right.
4: But no, that's great. We're looking forward to that. And then we've have another couple of things coming up, which I'll keep quiet for now, but there's... watch this space. We've got something very exciting coming up in September.
0: In Highland?
4: Yeah.
0: What is it?
4: Can't tell you.
0: Well, is it what?
4: It's going to be something quite exceptional.
0: Well, like what? So,
4: it's something where I'm going to send people somewhere, but I don't. But I'm not going to say too much.
0: Okay, well,
4: that
0: we'll
4: yet.
0: Not say any more than that.
4: No, but it's going to be a.
0: If it's what I think it is, by the way, lads and ladies listening, it'll blow your mind. Actually,
4: yeah,
0: this one,
4: okay, absolutely
0: fantastic. Because I thought we're getting into the secret sound territory there.
4: Don't probe me anymore. Don't probe me, please.
0: I know you don't have the resilience. If I'll tell you the fact. Three more questions, and you would have launched it today.
4: No, I'd have ran out that door, Greg.
0: No. Three more questions. I could have got it out of you. Right, okay. Hey, stay tuned for that in September. That one is a cracker. Get your tickets right now for the €20,000 big summer cash draw online, on the phone, in person. We have you covered every which way. The first draw is on Friday, the 14th of August, on this program, and then on John's show. So get your tickets now, sit back, and you can win big. Just to let you know, tomorrow again, sorry to remind you, and sorry if it's a bit more light-hearted, the show today. It's the summer, isn't it? We're heading into a long weekend, and we're out and about tomorrow, and we're all cock-a-hoop with great live music with the launch of that draw. And tomorrow we are from the Sweeney's Hotel on the Main Street in Dunloe. We have a nice wee setup going on there. It's as part of the Mary from Dunloe International Arts Festival. We've got the reigning Mary, Ellie Ward, who's a talented singer, singing for us. She's going to kick off the show. Mr. Gavin Boyle, surely looking resplendent, will be giving us the festival weekend details. We'll be chatting to some local people living and working in the area. Who else is performing live for us? Kevin Loughlin. We've got The Hopeful Kind. We have Aidan O'Donnell. And we've got Susan Doherty, two of the people who will be helping to crown the new Mary. Judges Mary Kennedy and Barra Best will be in studio. I'm blessed to be amongst them as well as a judge. So looking forward to that as part of the weekend. Then the Clonmany Festival starts next weekend. That's going to be fantastic next week, sorry. The Downings Festival is on this weekend, and the closed the beach for traffic and a one-way system, so you can all go out in the street and have fun. Isn't that nice for you all? Right, so we don't have a Friday panel tomorrow for you either, so please tune in. And just to remind you that you can watch the show in its entirety too, so that's great because you get to see me. And you get to see our guests and the live music. So check out YouTube. We're streaming live there. As always, Highland Radio Ireland, and on our Facebook pages as well. And of course, just to remind you one more time, Raidhne Mooney, the Queen of Trad, she is our podcast guest. That's released for you tomorrow after 11 o'clock for you to listen to whenever you like. By the way, stay tuned to the regular programming here in Ireland. We just have to pick a time, and that's that. Right, thank you for all of you, or to all of you, for listening and watching the program and texting in. Any messages we didn't get to, we will catch up on. So we're back tomorrow morning, live from Dunloe, from 9 a.m. Feel free to call into Sweeney's and say hello to us, by the way. 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

Well, when you hear that, you know it's 6:30. Good morning to you. Welcome along to Friday, 31st of July, bank holiday weekend. What's the weather like then? Let's see. Today's going to be another bright day with sunny spells, scattered showers. Yesterday was lovely, wasn't it? Showers will ease and become more isolated through the evening. Temperatures, it's getting a bit cooler. Still not bad. 15 to 17 degrees with light southerly winds. Saturday's going to be the best day, isn't it? Generally dry. Spells of sunshine develop tomorrow. They're going to be hazy as well. Good morning.

0: Do you remember? It was Neighbours, wasn't it? What was his name in Neighbours? Do you remember him? Yeah, he came out with a couple of good songs. Let's see who's up and about this morning. Today's the 31st of July. Celebrates Uncommon Instrument Awareness Day. That sounds suspicious. Avocado Day as well. Hey, let's see who's up and about then. Let's pop over to socials here. If you're scrolling, why don't you say hi to the gang? Mary Gamble's up and about. She has an umbrella out. It was raining early this morning, now just after 5 o'clock. Kevin Bradley, it's Friday again. Good morning, Kevin. How are you? Maggie McDade, happy Friday and weekend to everybody. Good on you. Teresa Harkin, Margaret Vaughan, have a lovely bank holiday weekend, everybody. And Noreen, my GY, Yvonne Callan, good morning. Pearl Doherty, Audrey Nealis, Martin Rush, Marie Gallagher, Anne Malloy. Ray's on the ball this morning, up and about. Glenda Rooney, Bernie Hughes, Kate Costello, Patricia McLaughlin, good morning. It's another rainy looking day. Let's have a lovely bank holiday weekend here. Let's all do that. Yeah. Can we start winding down now?
1: Yeah.
0: Rosita. Is it Rosita Ward? Thanks for checking in. Martina Callan. Peter Doherty says, yes, young Lee. We're off to a good start, Peter. Peter, he says, good morning to you and all the gang from sunny San Francisco. San Francisco. Keep an eye on the hens like a good man. I will. If you need stocked up on any eggs there now, I'll look after the kitty for you. Best luck, Peter. Enjoy the holiday. San Francisco's a lovely place. I remember I was there for 2 days, probably 20 plus years ago. You'll probably, Peter, maybe you go on a regular trip to San Francisco, but you'd probably check out Mrs. Doubtfire's house is over there. And what else? Fisherman's Wharf as well. Yeah, you see, you probably know more. What else is there? Alcatraz, of course. You'll probably do the tour. Alcatraz, which is always nice, you know, the movie years ago with Clint Eastwood. Angela Bates, Bernie O'Neill, Danny McLaughlin, Letterkenny Driving Range and Golf Shop. Well, good morning to you. I love to go out to the drive. I haven't been out to a driving range before. I think that's a good place to practice, isn't it? Your swing. Must pop out to you some morning, boys and girls. Maureen Gallagher, Kate Brown, Margaret, I know nothing about golf, by the way. Can hardly kick a football. Marion Gillen, Donna Burke, all good morning to you. We'll have a look at the newspapers very soon. See who's making the headlines. All the local news with Ryan Brawley at 7. Good morning.

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George Ezra, Green, Green Grass, 12 away from 7. Good morning to you. Nice to see the wee Friday, isn't it? All right, then, let's have a look at the newspapers. All the local news with Ryan at 7. Starting off with the Irish Daily Mail this Friday morning. Anti-terror unit hunt sex pest collar man hounding scores of female councillors becomes Garda priority as Taoiseach Brand's campaign deeply disturbing. Anti-terror Gardaí have been tasked with tackling down a man who has been sexually harassing scores of women councillors across the country by making explicit phone calls. Pictured on the front page of the Irish Daily Mail as well, we have the Clooneys. This is George Clooney and his wife, I forget her first name, forced to evacuate French home over wildfires. That story is also carried on the front page of the Irish Times this morning. French coastal village where wildfires have claimed 183 homes. We'll have more about that on the Clooneys on Showbiz this morning just before 8 o'clock. The Irish Independent this morning, GAA sponsor breaks silence on damning UN Gaza report, makes the front page of the Irish Independent. Also, song of praise, buskers play for Glen Hansard. Hundreds of people gathered as musicians busked in front of Glen Hansard's guitar to pay tribute to the beloved late singer at the Luke Kelly statue on King Street South in Dublin. That's some of the headlines. We've got all the local news with Ryan at 7.

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1: Good morning with the Highland Radio News at 7 o'clock. I'm Ryan Brawley. The campaign to bring rail services back to Donegal has taken its concerns directly to the government, with a Donegal minister agreeing to raise the issue with the Taoiseach's office and the Shared Islands Unit. Members of the Into the West campaign group met with Minister Charlie McConlogue to discuss what they say is the urgent reconnection of the North West by rail. The group is calling for funding for a feasibility study into reopening a Letterkenny to Derry rail route. It also wants assurances that recent Shared Island funding for the Derry to Belfast rail line will lead to further investment in rail projects across the Northwest. As well as this, campaigners are also calling for the proposed Northwest Rail Corridor linking Letterkenny and Derry with Dublin and Belfast to be given critical infrastructure status. Its chair, Steve Bradley, hopes these will be heard in Dublin.
2: You know, will it get a good audience when the minister takes it to Dublin? You know, we don't know. There's a lot of cynicism, and rightly so, in Donegal about how fair a hearing the county gets, how well its needs are taken seriously. We know there's lots of other asks in Donegal in terms of road and lots of other things as well. But the case is very strong for bringing rail back to Donegal. The case is very strong for especially Letterkenny, which, as I said, will be the largest town in the Republic without rail within the next decade.
1: A one-way system will be implemented in Downings for the next three nights while the Downings Festival takes place. The system, which covers the town centre, runs nightly from tonight until Sunday from 6pm to 2am. A map outlining the affected roads is available on our website, highlandradio.com. Meanwhile, cars will not be allowed to access Downings Beach over the bank holiday weekend. The chair of Donegal County Council's Defective Blocks Committee has welcomed confirmation that Cabinet has approved a scheme for social homes affected by defective concrete, but says it should have been done before the Dáil and Shannon adjournment for the summer. Councillor Jerry McMonagall is calling on the government to send the committee a copy of the draft scheme to allow members to examine the provisions and make comments before the scheme is considered by TDs and senators. He says it's vital that lessons are learned from the shortcomings of the remediation scheme for private homes.
3: It's just a pity that this couldn't have been done before the Dáil broke up last week, and we could have been looking at the detail of the scheme now, because I think that's the most important thing. What does the scheme actually contain? I would like that they would send it out to us maybe prior to September, so that if there is any changes or anomalies that we have discovered, they could be amended in time for passing of the scheme.
1: Over half of child car seats checked by the RSA were not fitted correctly. It's urging parents to make sure they're fitted and adjusted properly. Its research has found 47% are compliant, but 53% are non-compliant. Road Safety Authority lead check Ron Richardson describes the mistakes people are making.
4: It's wide and varied. It can be to do with, generally speaking, seatbelt fitted seats, not fitted correctly, not using the right lock-off clip, ISOFIX systems that people would be familiar with, not clicking them in that they're showing green, or there could be a whole host of reasons why. And that's why it's important to always, you know, constantly check that the seat's fitted correctly, or contact the RSA Check a Fit service.
1: Scientists say human-caused climate change made the devastating wildfires in France and Spain more likely. They say things like burning fossil fuels made the French blazes twice as likely and the Spanish ones 20 times more likely. The fires have burned huge areas of both countries, killing three people, destroying thousands of homes and forcing more than 300,000 people to flee. As the August bank holiday approaches, people heading off to waterways are being encouraged to take extra care. That's according to Water Safety Ireland, the Irish Coast Guard and RNLI, which are urging swimmers, visitors and holidaymakers to take extra care around the coast and familiarise themselves with local conditions before going into the water. RNLI Water Safety Lead Linda Jean Byron says children should never be left unattended.
5: If you're going to any waterway, the beach or rivers or lakes with children, our first piece of advice would be always to supervise small kids. Never leave them on their own. Don't take your eyes off them. Make sure that they're very closely supervised. If you have older kids, you know, and they're at that age now where they're jumping on the bike and they're going down to the beach or the lakes themselves, just have a chat with them before they go and say, look, do you know what to do if you get in trouble in the water? It's always good to have that chat.
1: And the weather today will be another bright day with sunny spells and scattered showers, some possibly turning heavy. Showers will ease and become more isolated through the evening. Highs of 15 to 17 degrees, with light southwesterly winds increasing light to moderate westerly through the day. And that's all for the newsroom for now. We'll be back with the news headlines at 5:30.
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0: 9 minutes after seven. What do you have to be good at to make you more attractive? Do you think it's in the news this morning? Bank holiday weekend's a clue. What do you normally do at a bank holiday weekend? You tackle a wee bit of DIY, do you?
1: Yeah, yeah.
0: Being good at DIY makes you more attractive. Ooh, this is why when we do the shopping on a Thursday or a Tuesday, and you stop at the aisle and you look at all the DIY tools and the drill bits and all the stuff, and I don't know about you, but I always kind of pick up something. Does that make you more attractive? No, it doesn't make you more attractive. You have to do the DIY. 44% of people surveyed saying being skilled at jobs around the house makes someone more appealing. Nearly half say DIY ability see it as a sign of intelligence. Well, no harm. You know, fixing stuff around the house and being a bit half handy on the DIY, there's a skill involved. You know, there's ways and means of doing things, you know. A quarter have pretended to know how to master a task to impress friends and family. That's grand until you ask. You wouldn't come around now and put up these, curtain poles. I hate doing the curtain poles. It's grand doing it for yourself, but you make a mistake. But when you do it for somebody else, oh.

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0: Leisure and Blue Savannah, 20 after 7. Lovely piano playing in that.
1: Beautiful.
0: How's your morning going? That's about, it's busy enough today, isn't it? Greg's out and about, Greg Hughes Show. And the team are live this morning from Sweeney's Hotel on the Main Street in Dunloe for the 59th Mary of From Dunloe International Arts Festival. They'll have great guests and they'll have music and they'll have all the bits and bobs. If you're in the area, why don't you pop on down? And then David James is down Clonmany. Everybody is everywhere today. It's going to be a busy weekend. Hopefully you're not going to be too busy yourself now. It's nice to just like, you know, take a big... It's hard to be a good breathe in and a breathe out, isn't it? Just let it settle. You know, this was an embargo to 6 o'clock this morning, so it's 21 minutes after 7, so I can tell you all about it now. I'm allowed to. See, I wasn't allowed to tell you before 6 o'clock. The Ed Sheeran Foundation is expanding into Ireland. It supports music, education in schools and grassroots organisations, particularly in areas where it's less accessible. And it works with the cross-border collaboration called the North-South Sounds 2026. And it's connecting 150 children in Cork and Belfast through music, songwriting and performance. And the project will launch with performances by 50 young people at the Flakeol na Héireann on the 3rd of August, which is 3rd of August. When's that then? Tomorrow's the 1st of August, so that must be Monday then, isn't it? At the Belfast City Hall. And last year, Ed Sheeran himself made a surprise appearance at the festival. I wonder, will he show up again? Good chance.

0: been the new shoes, yeah, or new socks. We got that Secret Sound After News with Ryan Brawley. We got €2,350. Yeah. And that's the Secret Sound. We'll play it a few times just after news. Good morning.
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0: Good morning. The time is 7:30. Going to pass you over to the news desk to Ryan Brawley. Good morning, Ryan.
8: Thanks, Lee. Good morning. The campaign to restore rail services to Donegal has taken its case directly to the government, with Donegal Minister Charlie McConlogue agreeing to raise the issue with the Taoiseach's office and the Shared Island Unit. Members of the Into the West campaign met the minister to press for what they say is urgent investment to reconnect the North West by rail. The group is seeking funding for a feasibility study into reopening the rail line between Letterkenny and Derry. Campaigners also want assurances that recent Shared Island funding for the Derry to Belfast rail line will pave the way for further investment in rail infrastructure across the northwest. They're also calling for the proposed northwest rail corridor linking Letterkenny and Derry with Dublin and Belfast to be designated as critical infrastructure. Chair of the Into the West campaign, Steve Bradley, says they want to see the project move up the government's agenda. A one-way traffic system will be in place in Downings for the next 3 days as the Downings Festival gets underway. The temporary system will operate in the town centre from 6 o'clock each evening until 2 a.m, running from tonight through Sunday. Meanwhile, vehicle access to Downings Beach will not be permitted over the weekend. A map showing the affected roads is available now on our website, highlandradio.com. The chair of Donegal County Council's Defective Blocks Committee has welcomed Cabinet approval of a scheme for social homes affected by defective concrete. However, Councillor Jerry McMonagle says the scheme should have been brought forward before the Dáil and Seanad rose for the summer. He's calling on the government to provide the committee with a copy of the draft scheme so members can examine its provisions and make submissions before it's debated by TDs and senators. Councillor McMonagle says it's vital that lessons are learned from the shortcomings of the remediation scheme for private homes. And more than half of child card seats inspected by the Road Safety Authority are not fitted correctly. The RSA is urging parents and guardians to make sure child seats are installed and adjusted properly. Its latest checks found that 47% of child car seats were fitted correctly, while 53% failed to meet safety standards. And the weather today will be another bright day with sunny spells and scattered showers, some possibly turning heavy. Showers will ease and become more isolated through the evening. Highs today, 15 to 17 degrees, with light southwesterly winds increasing light to moderate westerly through the day. And that's all for the newsroom for now. Back with News in Full again at 8 o'clock.
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2: Let's make history ourselves, me and you, this morning. Let's get a winner for The Secret Sound. We've got €2,350. €2,350. Ooh, come on. What do you think that is? What do you think it is? And what do you really think it is? What do you think? Do you want to have a guess? Go on. You do. Nothing ventured, nothing gained. What is this? Over €2,000. We're getting close to nearly two and a half. I know we're 150 off it. 2,350. 07491 25,000. Why don't you give us a quick call? You hit.

0: Ray, where is my husband?
1: Where is my husband?
0: Hey, what time is it? 17 away from 8. Good morning. Hey, nice time. We're in the middle of a secret sound. Well, we have Charlie. We have Charlie from Convoy Online 2. Charles, I'll be with you now in a second. Let's pop down to Buncranna. Stephen McGonigal. Stephen, top of the morning to you.
2: All right, Liam, how's the form?
0: No, it's a bad. You sound very echoey this morning. Is that the... You're in the house or you could be in a, like a worky place, are you? No?
2: No, I'm at a kitchen of a house.
0: Kitchen of a house? Well, that sounds... Is this your house?
2: No, it's not, no.
0: All right. You sound like you're doing work in this house then?
2: I'm not, no. I'm away for the weekend. I'm up in Lisburn.
0: Good, good man.

0: yourself? You're up in Lisburn. Is it a few days holiday? Kind of breaky thing, is it?
1: Just up for a convention in Lisburn.
0: All right. God, you have me all full of questions now. What kind of can you say what kind of convention it is?
1: Well, I could say.
0: But you're not going to say.
1: I can say if you want. It's just a convention for Jehovah's Witnesses. Just we have a gathering every year. A 3-day convention.
0: So it's a convention. Give that to me again because I missed it, right? It's a convention for what every year?
1: It's a convention for Jehovah's Witnesses where we gather every year for education.
0: Good.
1: Yeah.
0: And does that last for a few days then, or what way does that work then?
1: Yeah, it's for 3 days.
0: Lovely. Good on you. So
1: eternal happiness.
0: Good man yourself, eternal. We wish it well. We wish you well. So is this the first day of it then, Stephen, is it?
1: It is, yes.
0: Oh, lovely. So that's Friday, Saturday, Sunday. Well, you might be back home on Monday. Then again, you might not. You might stay another extra day. Who knows?
1: You never know.
0: Well, come here. Thanks for picking up the phone, right, for phoning from Lisburn. Have a listen to this. See where we're at. Now, Stephen McGonigal, what do you think it is?
1: It sounds like when you put the window wiper stock up and it clicks up 3 times to turn it on or down, whichever way.
0: This is in the settings in the wiper thing, is it? In the car or the van?
1: Yes.
0: I have one of those. There's a wee, you can go slow, intermittent and all these different things. Stephen?
1: That's exactly it.
0: That's exactly it. Come here. Enjoy the convention. All right, lovely chatting to you. All right, boy. Have a nice weekend. Enjoy it. All right.
1: See you. Have a good day.
0: You too, boy. Yeah. Thank you. We'll pop over to Convoy. Go Charlie McDevitt. Charlie, good morning to you.
2: Good morning, Lee.
0: Charlie.
2: How are you?
0: Charlie. Sure. How would you be? Sure, it's a Friday. And then it's a bank holiday weekend. You know?
2: That's right.
0: You know that feeling?
2: That's right. Yeah.
0: It's a good feeling.
2: That's right. Yeah.
0: I'm playing it down.
2: Definitely.
0: How are you, Charles?
2: I'm grand.
0: Does anybody call you Charles? I suppose when you're growing up as a young fella, maybe people call you Charles, did they?
2: No. I don't always be called either.
0: Oh.
2: I'm be called different things.
0: Right. Yeah. This begs the question. Can you tell me what other things you'd be called? Can you say these things on the radio?
2: No. No, I would not.
0: No. No, all right then. We all have other names, maybe good names. I'm sure, Charlie. I'm sure it's a nice name you'd be called. All right, me and you have a little bit of work. Have a listen to this.
2: Right.
0: You'll play it again.
2: Well, I was on a friend's shed about a week ago, and he was doing a small home brew, and he had an airlock on it, and I think that was the sound of it.
0: So he was boiling the kettle, making tea for you, was he, in the shed?
2: Aye, he was.
0: Was it tea?
2: That was not. Yeah.
0: It wasn't tea, it was something. I think it was a wee bit stronger than tea, was it?
2: No, I don't take that anymore. No.
0: No. So it wasn't a home brew of beer or nothing like that then? He was doing some other type of... It was beer?
2: Yeah, it was wine.
0: Wine?
2: It was wine he was doing.
0: Right.
2: Yeah.
0: God, I didn't know you could bring your own wine. So he was making...
2: Oh, God.
0: Good.
2: Yes.
0: I'm just wondering, was he brewing the red stuff or the white stuff?
2: The red.
0: The red. Yeah. Right.
2: Yes.
0: And is that a big operation, Charlie? I know nothing about this space.
2: No, it's not. It comes in a drum, a 5-litre drum.
0: Right.
2: And then you put it into a container and you water it down. And that's it. Let it go.
0: Do you let it kind of... I know nothing about this space, so I'm just kind of plucking it up as it comes along. Is it like you let it ferment or something? Like, do you have to let it settle?
2: That's right, Yes, let it ferment for 7 days.
0: Right.
2: Yeah.
0: I'm just wondering then.
2: Have your wine.
0: Right. What does it taste like
2: then? Have your wine. Grand. Same as what you buy.
0: Wow. There you go. That's a bit of DIY. Yeah. That's nice DIY. I'm going out to the shed. He's away to the shed again.
2: Definitely.
0: All right. Definitely. That's good.
2: Yeah.
0: Charlie, that was interesting. But it's not the right answer.
2: No problem.
0: But keep the brew up, all right?
2: Definitely.
0: All right, that's another thing for the man shed. All right, the man shed. All right, Charlie McDevitt, thanks very much. Yeah, have a lovely weekend, Charlie. All right.
2: Thank you.
0: Not a bother. Bye. That's Charlie McDevitt and Convoy. And then we had Stephen McGonigal back again just after 8:30. Still there, €2,350.
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0: Take That and Shine, 8 away from 8, 8 minutes of course. Hey, a bit of sunshine today would be nice, wouldn't it? As long as there's no rain, you don't mind, do you? I just see news coming in, NAMA is officially being dissolved today. It comes after 16 years after the state bad bank was set up to deal with the fallout of the financial crisis. Hard to believe it was 16 years ago. Are you looking for a job? Well, here's Highland Radio's Job Spot.
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0: Fans and co-buskers of Glenn Hanser pay tribute to him with a musical vigil in Dublin City yesterday evening. Crowds gathered off Grafton Street to sing with some of the late musician's most popular songs and celebrated his life. This man attended the bus, says Glenn, he had a good heart.
10: I think he was a good guy. I met him once at one of the Christmas Eve busking sessions. And I hung around afterwards and got to chat to him, got a picture with him. So that was cool. I thought he was a genuine good guy.
0: In other news this morning, George Clooney and his family say they were forced to evacuate their family home in southeast France because of the wildfires. He's actually pictured in some of the broadsheets this morning, him and his wife. And the actor says he had no idea whether the home he shares with his wife will make it through the terrible moment. In a letter to the mayor, he promised the pair are committed to supporting the area. And I would say if he says that, he is. He will support it. Charlie XCX says she didn't, she wouldn't be where she is today without her husband, the 1975 drummer George Daniel. The Brat star tied the knot with the musician and record producer in an intimate ceremony in London last year. And speaking to Zane Lowe on his Apple Music show, the singer opened up about her relationship and how it impacted her as an artist, saying it has given her so much confidence. And in the tabloids today, Rory's new set of clubs for Ibiza Party Time. It looks like Shane might have been over there too, partying out in Ibiza. Rory McIlroy knows how to win golf tournaments. I'm reading this from the paper. See, he said he also knows how to have a good time. The six-time major champion carved out some downtime to recharge on the European getaway with some of his nearest and dearest and family and friends. And he was in Greece, wasn't he, with Shane and them? And then he took a wee detour, and he ended up in Ibiza, and he was probably dancing the night away, apparently in Passion Nightclub in Ibiza. Good for him.
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16: Good morning with the Highland Radio News at 8 o'clock. I'm Ryan Brawley. The chair of Donegal County Council's Defective Blocks Committee, Councillor Jerry McMonagall, has welcomed confirmation that Cabinet has approved a scheme for social homes affected by defective concrete, but says it should have been done before the Dáil and Shannon adjourned for the summer. Meanwhile, the committee's vice chair, Councillor Joy Beard, says a major issue that needs to be addressed is how tenants are going to be accommodated when their homes are being demolished and rebuilt. Councillor Beard says the department hasn't engaged with the council on this, and that needs to change.
17: My biggest concern now is where we're going to put our tenants. We have potentially over 2,000 social homes that are going to need to be demolished and rebuilt over the coming years. And to date, we haven't any temporary accommodation to rehouse those families. Calls to the department for temporary accommodation have been rejected to date. So that's a big concern. It is a significant step forward. But as we all know, announcements don't build homes. So we need to see the details and learn from the shortcomings now of the private scheme.
16: NAMA is officially being dissolved today. It comes 16 years after the state's bad bank was set up to deal with the fallout from the financial crash. Tánaiste and Minister for Finance Simon Harris says it was created at a moment of profound uncertainty for the Irish economy. He says the National Asset Management Agency helped restore stability to the financial system, protected the interests of Irish taxpayers, while contributing to Ireland's economic recovery and renewal. Real campaigners in the North West have held a meeting with a government minister who has agreed to bring their concerns to the Taoiseach's office and the Shared Island Unit. Minister Charlie McConlogue met with Into the West to discuss what they say is the urgent need for reconnection of the North West by rail. They're calling for a feasibility study into reopening the Letterkenny to Derry line, while also ensuring that recent Shared Island funding will help pave the way for more rail projects across the region. Campaigners are also seeking critical infrastructure status for the proposed North West rail corridor, which plans to link Letterkenny and Derry with Dublin and Belfast. Into the West Chair Steve Bradley hopes these will be heard in Dublin.
18: You know, will it get a good audience when the minister takes it to Dublin? You know, we don't know. There's a lot of cynicism, and rightly so, in Donegal about how fair a hearing the county gets, how well its needs are taken seriously. We know there's lots of other asks in Donegal in terms of road and lots of other things as well. But the case is very strong for bringing rail back to Donegal. The case is very strong for especially Letterkenny, which, as I said, will be the largest town in the Republic without rail within the next decade.
16: Think before you drink is the message from DrinkAware this August bank holiday weekend. According to research from the group, 87% of adults agree that any amount of alcohol can impair their driving abilities, while 77% think driving the next morning is just as dangerous. 51% at missed seasonal times or events can lead to them drinking more. Dervla O'Brien, DrinkAware CEO, says it is important to plan ahead.
19: The processing time starts from when the last drink is finished, and you'll find that Gardaí tend to arrest and make charges against people the following day from 12 p.m. to mid-afternoon and thereafter, and that can often come as a shock to people, so it's really, really important to err on the side of caution. There's lots of good alternatives out there without staying outside of the crowd if that's what you want, so alternate is a great idea. If it's not water, go for the zero alcohol option of your drink of choice.
16: The summer of 2026 has been an exciting sporting one for many across the country. New research shows that while many have been engaging with sporting events this summer, the majority of sporting fixtures have been watched online and on TV rather than in person. 90% of people tuned into at least one major sporting event, with over half saying they watched women's sport over the season. And it's not over yet, as the Ladies All-Ireland football finals between Kerry and Galway kick off on Sunday at Croke Park. Corporate Affairs Director at Lidl Ireland, Eimear O'Sullivan, says this weekend is an opportunity to get behind the woman.
20: Lots of people have been watching sport on TV and online, far fewer than have actually experienced it in person. So whilst people are telling us that live sporting events is their ideal summer day, they maybe aren't kind of making the effort to attend those. You know, this weekend with the LGFA Championship Finals is a great opportunity to do that, especially for those Kerry fans and that maybe have lost out last weekend.
16: And the weather today will be another bright day with sunny spells and scattered showers, some possibly turning heavy. Showers will ease and become more isolated through the evening. Highs of 15 to 17 degrees with light southwesterly winds increasing light to moderate westerly through the day. That's all for the newsroom for now. 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
0: Time for sport is over to Chris Ashmore. Chris, good morning.
22: Good morning, Lee. We begin with soccer, and Derry City have made their exit from the UEFA Conference League after they lost 1-0 to Croatia side Rijeka at the Ryan McBride Brandywell Stadium last night, and 2-0 on aggregate. Daniel Adjaye's 14th minute goal proved crucial, and so City's European campaign comes to a disappointing end. Manager Tiernan Lynch had this to say afterwards.
23: A lot of disappointed heads tonight. Again, probably the goal, conceding the goal, and the manner in which we conceded the goal was probably not stuffing out of us. I thought right up till we conceded, it's the best we've played. I thought we knocked the ball around really well. We were exciting. We were on the front foot. We had two really, really good chances, which would have potentially made it a completely different game. We didn't take them, we conceded. We huffed and we puffed a little bit again the first half, but second half we never really got going.
22: Well, there was a much better outcome, though, for the other two League of Ireland clubs on European duty last night. John Russell's Shells lost 2-1 to Kalju in Estonia, but won the tie 6-4 on aggregate. And that sets up a glamour tie with Dutch giants Ajax in the next round. Bows needed penalties to see off Kosovan side Balanki in Pristina. A late goal from Patrick Hickey saw that game finish 3-2 on the night and 4-all on aggregate. The Dublin side converted all five of their spot kicks and now face Midtjylland of Denmark. Coleraine lost 3-0 at home to HJLK Helsinki, meaning an 8-0 defeat over the two legs. Two Scottish sides have progressed. Motherwell were in the Faroe Islands and beat HB Tórshavn 3-0 on the night and 5-0 on aggregate. Hibernian overcame Malasheva of Kosovo 4-1, having lost the first leg 2-0. And go through 4-3 on aggregate. On to the League of Ireland, and Finn Harps' new interim head coach Patrick Michelini takes charge for the first time this evening and will be hoping to hit the ground running after a turbulent week at the club. But it could hardly be a tougher task as struggling Harps take on runaway First Division leaders Cork City at Finn Park. And Cork thumped Harps 4-0 when they last met. Cork, however, have lost their last two league games in the league. Speaking on the Score programme last night, former Harps captain Joe Boyle gave his thoughts ahead of this evening's game.
1: You're looking for that new bounce. You're hoping that the players get that new bounce that you get. You often hear about it. So it's really, really important for Patrick and the players this weekend. And there'll be a little bit of energy. You know, it was disappointing. But, you know, when you look at Cork, they've conceded a few goals over the last couple of games where they've been beaten. So you're hoping that Harsh might have a little bit up front that they can do that. And the arrival of Kieran Harkin coming in on the pitch will be a great boost for them in the middle of the field as well. Like, a man is coming with 250 games played in the League of Ireland. And so a lot of things that has happened, a lot of disappointment, but again, you've got to go into Friday night and you'd be hoping that the fans will come out and support Patrick and the team.
22: Well, elsewhere in the First Division, Athlone host UCD Brayer at home to Kerry, Cove take on Wexford and Treaty meet Longford. Two matches in the Premier Division, bottom side Sligo Rovers travel to Dundalk, while Shamrock Rovers are 7 points clear at the top ahead of facing Drogheda United. This evening also sees the start of the Scottish Premiership season with Rangers at Dundee United. In cricket, the North West Senior Cup final starts this morning and is played over 2 days with two innings. Coleraine take on new buildings at Beechgrove. The action there is due to start at 11 o'clock. And in motorsport, today is the first full day of Rally Finland, the biggest and fastest WRC rally. There are 9 stages today, and after Special Stage 2, Sebastian Ogier is the early leader. John Armstrong and Shane Byrne are 8th, Taka Kasuta and Tyrone's Aaron Johnston have dropped to 9th, having been 4th overnight. Josh McAleen and Owen Tracy are 11th. In the Commonwealth Games, Jude Gallagher of Tyrone is in the 60 kilos semi-final this evening and is already assured of a bronze medal. The Newton Stewart man is looking to become a two-weight champion at the Games, having won gold at 57 kilos 4 years ago. In athletics, Declan Ferry of Ross's AC, who won the Dunloe 5K on Tuesday, was first over the line again as he took the honours in the Dunloe 5K last night, winning in a fast 15 minutes and 14 seconds ahead of clubmates Charlie and Shane O'Donnell, with Nikita Burke of Letterkenny first female and fourth overall. And finally in racing, while the action continues today at Glorious Goodwood, where Dylan Brown, who was a winner yesterday, has 3 booked rides, while Oisin Orr has 7 booked rides in Newcastle. Here at home, it's day 5 of the Galway races, and with this preview, here's Dennis Kerwin.
2: On a mixed Friday card at Galway, the feature on the flat is the mile and a half Guinness handicap, where Willie Mullins' Thread of Gold, ridden by Billy Lee, is likely to go off as favourite to follow up on his recent win in a Leopardstown handicap. Over jumps, the principal race is the Guinness Galway Blazers handicap chase over 2 miles and 6 furlongs. It's a race that has been won 4 times in the last 10 years by Henry de Bromhead. He saddles Antrim Coast, the mount of Dara O'Keefe, and he's one of 5 co-favourites at present for this ultra-competitive contest. The first of an 8 race card goes to post at 5 o'clock. With Paddy Power News for all your Galway races tips, I'm Dennis Kerwin.
22: And that, Lee, is your Friday morning sport.
0: Well, Chris, good morning to you, and thanks very much, Chris. You had a great run yesterday in Dunluce. You're like a racehorse yourself. If you're in the Galway races, you'd probably win. You know, you're going that good.
22: It was very enjoyable. Really stunning scenic location to have a 5K, and lovely evening for it. All credit to the organisers, all involved. A good evening out.
0: You're in good shape because you can just dip in and out when you want to do these 5Ks and stuff, can't you?
22: Never easy. You have to give it a bit of welly.
0: I might do it. Isn't it great to be able to do that, isn't
22: yeah.
0: it?
22: Yeah, no, it is. It's great. And good camaraderie-ship, good buzz about the whole thing afterwards, and everybody enjoyed it.
0: When you're doing
22: it.
0: All that running, it just means you can eat what you want. Is it really?
22: Well,
0: have you a good diet, have you?
22: Could be better. But after the race, always room for those... plenty of cakes and buns. I'll
0: is
22: make
0: there
22: the
0: after
22: most
0: the runs, is it? What, am I start running?
22: Yes.
0: When's your next 5K then?
22: I'm not sure, but you could be down Bank Holiday Monday. There's a 10K in Carrickfinn.
0: That'd be lovely, wouldn't it?
22: Yeah, a bit of sand dunes, and everything.
0: Would you not do that one, would you not?
22: I'm away.
0: Where are you away?
22: Dublin.
0: Oh my goodness. You're running in Dublin. He's running to Dublin. Oh my goodness.
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Edge of Glory, Lady Gaga. 17 minutes after 8 o'clock. Good morning to you on a Friday. A bank holiday weekend, it's always nice. And if you're celebrating birthday today, come here. Come here. 2 seconds. Happy birthday. Happy birthday. Happy birthday to Kate Tinney and Tully Gay. Letterkenny, a very happy birthday from Granny and Glenn Swilly. So, Kate, there you go. Happy birthday. You celebrate it with Wesley Snipes. He's 64. He's the American actor, of course, and martial arts. God, there's no sign of him this weather at all. There was year, like 10 plus years ago, there used to be always plenty of movie. It was The Blade. That was a good show, wasn't it, Blade? It was good music. What do you call that? Operation Blade, was it? Well, that's a good dance tune, wasn't it, back in the day? Norman Cook, a.k.a. Fatboy Slim, 63. A lot of ones in their 60s today. Jim Corr from the Corrs is 62 today. And J.K. Rowling is 61.

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0: One Republic, Counting Stars, 27 minutes after 8. It's nice to see the sunshine. That's nice. Now, with all the festivals on, yeah. Greg's down at the Dunlow Festival, the 59th Mary from Dunlow International Arts Festival. He's going to be broadcast live from Sweeney's Hotel on the Main Street. If you're in the area, please do pop in and say hi. If you popped in, you'll see him lying back on a nice big armchair and if somebody comes, would you like more milk in your coffee there, Greg? I said, I wouldn't mind another croissant if you have one, please. Oh, you'll be well looked after down there. It's going to be a great show. And then David's, he's down in Clonmany. It is all go, and it's all go with the secret turn. Didn't go this morning. €2,350. It's up after news with Ryan.
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0: Good morning, the time is 8:30. Going to pass you over to the news desk to Ryan Brawley. Good morning, Ryan.
7: Thanks, Lee. Good morning. The Vice Chair of Donegal County Council's Defective Blocks Committee has highlighted an issue regarding the announced scheme for social homes affected by defective concrete. Councillor Joy Beard says that the way in which tenants are accommodated while homes are being demolished and rebuilt has not been addressed. Ms Beard says the department hasn't engaged on this with the councillor, and that needs to change. Think before you drink is the message from DrinkAware ahead of the bank holiday weekend. New research from the organisation found that 87% of adults believe any amount of alcohol can impair their ability to drive, while 77% say driving the morning after drinking is just as dangerous. The survey also found that 51% admit they're more likely to drink more during seasonal occasions and special events. DrinkAware CEO Dervla O'Brien says planning ahead is key. Campaigners lobbying for the return of rail services to the Northwest have taken their case to government following talks with Donegal Minister Charlie McConlogue. The minister met representatives of the Into the West campaign and has agreed to raise their proposals with the Taoiseach's office and the Shared Island Unit. The group is seeking funding for a feasibility study into restoring the rail link between Letterkenny and Derry. It also wants the government to ensure recent Shared Island investment in the Derry to Belfast line is followed by further rail funding for the wider Northwest. Campaigners are also calling for the proposed Northwest Rail Corridor, linking Letterkenny and Derry with Dublin and Belfast, to be recognised as critical infrastructure. Into the West Chair Steve Bradley says they're hoping the government will now act on the proposals. And the National Asset Management Agency is being formally dissolved today, 16 years after it was established in the wake of the financial crash. NAMA was created to take over the property loans of the Irish banks during the economic crisis. Tánaiste and Finance Minister Simon Harris says the agency was established at a time of unprecedented uncertainty for the Irish economy. He says NAMA played a key role in restoring financial stability, protecting taxpayers' interests and supporting Ireland's economic recovery. And the weather today will be another bright day with sunny spells and scattered showers, some possibly turning heavy. Showers will ease and become more isolated through the evening. Highs today 15 to 17 degrees with light southwesterly winds increasing light to moderate and westerly through the day. That's all for the newsroom for now. 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Thanks, Ryan.

0: morning. Let's have a nice Friday. It's nice to see the sun popping out. A wee smile in your face, a wee shine in your eye, a wee glee. Ah, Bernie McGonigal, good morning to you. She just contacted us via Highland Radio's Facebook page. You can always get us there. You know, she says, good morning, Lee. Could you play a massive, please say a massive congratulations to Brian and Christine from, and all the family. I'm just reading this here. From the Station House in Letterkenny. 20 years in business. Ah, come on. Give them a nice round. 20. Where them 20 years just went woof like that. And here's to many more and to the amazing staff at the Station House. That's very nice of you, Bernie. Thanks very much for that. Fact of the day before we jump into this secret sounds, €2,350. No two cornflakes look the same. Now, if you want to go and try to find two cornflakes that look the same, spread them out on the kitchen table. Ask Mammy and Daddy first. And see, can you find two the same? They all kind of look the same, don't they? But if you put them underneath a microscope, probably it wouldn't be the same, would it? Bees living near a Mars. This is a Mars bar, a chocolate factory in France, started eating the sugary treats. Probably very little honey about the place, or pollen. Well, they make honey, Lee, don't they? They began producing blue and green honey. Probably tastes the same, does it? Mars bars. Camels don't actually store water in their humps. There you go. Ow. Did you think they did? And probably had a wee notion that did. This is fact of the day. The human mind wanders. My mind's wandered already. Approximately 30% of the time during waking hours. Well, I haven't woken up yet. An excuse.
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0: health, a new arrival at home, and his upbeat outlook for times ahead. So join me, Chris Ashmore, for Business Matters after the 6 o'clock news on Sunday.
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4: Well, today's going to be another bright day with sunny spells. We'll take that. Some scattered showers, they're going to good chance it could be heavy at times and highest temperatures 15 to 17 degrees.
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4: Well, the money didn't go this morning. We have €2,350 Charlie McDevitt and Convoy. Charlie, fair play to you, Charlie. Give it a good go. He says an airlock if you're doing like a homebrew of wine. That was interesting in the wee shed. That was a good answer. Never. Do you know, have a listen. That's it. That's it. And then we had Stephen McGonigal from Buncranny's up in Lisburn for a bit of a break. He says, the window wipers, do you know, there's a little, do you know what do you call the lever for the window wipers? And then there's a wee button there, or there's a wee kind of switch on top of the thing where you can flick it over a couple of times in a different speed in that. What do you think it is? €2,350. It's worth a guess. Come on, it's worth a guess. Friday bank holiday weekend, €2,350. Give it a go. 07491 25,000.

0: Les Old Juice, 12 minutes away from 9 o'clock. Bank holiday weekend. Bit of sunshine today, Friday. Couple of grand, be nice in the back pocket. Well, we've got Mary and Kilmacrenan, and Mary will be chatting to you in a second. We're going to Cool Boy. Linda Doherty. Linda, very good morning to you. How are you?
1: I'm good, Lee. How are you?
0: Well, I'm good. What's a Friday tune for you, Linda? If there's a piece of music now that would get you going there now, what would be the tune? Do you know if there's a wee song that makes you happy? There's always a wee song.
1: Oh, listen, anything. I love music.
0: Right, what kind of music do you like? What are you into? But everything, maybe?
1: But everything.
0: I can't answer that for you now. I shouldn't have said that and you might have given me something else. I did. I let you off the hook easy there. Well, you might let me off the hook. I got €2,350. Did you put much effort into this or did you hear it for the first time this morning? Or were you in the kitchen, the bedroom, the shed outside, in the car? And did you try footing with these things to see, did it sound like it? Or how did you come up with your answer?
1: I thought about it. It's actually a few weeks ago that I thought about it. And then I remember every morning when I hear you on the radio.
0: To phone
1: and
0: in.
1: I just thought this morning, I'll just ring in.
0: Right. Yeah. So tell us, where did you find your sound? Where did you come across it?
1: Because I use it every day.
0: Ooh. Oh, no, this is a toothbrush. Toothbrush?
1: Yeah.
0: It's not.
1: No.
0: No. A kettle?
1: It sounds to me. No.
0: Let me play this for you before you give it to me.
1: Because
0: I have to be very fair to you because I don't want to throw you off your... Because you got your answer, right? But just I want to play it for you because I play it for everybody. No. You use it every day and... Hairbrush, no? What do you use every day?
1: No, I wouldn't make that noisily.
0: No. No, that's right.
1: It sounds to me like the clicking of a wireless Hoover in and out to the... station.
0: Oh.
1: And I'm out to the charger.
0: Come here, are they a good job? You see them, right?
1: Great job.
0: Great, yes. Right. Well, do you use that as the main Hoover in the house, is it? Or just like the wee crumbly bits on the couches and...
1: Oh, I could take it out 10 times a day. It's so handy.
0: Is it? And do you have to spend big money on them to get... I'm just curious because I wouldn't mind one myself, Linda. Do you know?
1: Between, I'd say, €400 and €500.
0: Ooh, I'll step back from that. I'll keep the Henry.
1: Maybe more.
0: Get away for a hand.
1: I can't remember now what it was.
0: God, they're dear handling, aren't they? They're very expensive. I thought you were going to say maybe.
1: Good.
0: But, oh, they're right. You pay, is it the kind of thing you pay for what you get? I was thinking you're going to say like between 100 and 200 and you want four or five. You could spend more and then it just is, right? I'll just.
1: Oh, you could spend more on them, yeah.
0: Right,
1: yeah,
0: okay.
1: So that was very good.
0: There you go. They're good and handy. So it's putting that back on the charger then?
1: Yes.
0: You know I don't have one. Oh.
1: Okay, Lee.
0: Oh, we'll talk again, Linda.
1: We'll try again.
0: Keep the Hoover.
1: Okay, Lee. Thank you very much.
0: Good luck to you. No, thank you.
1: Well, indeed.
0: Enjoy your weekend. Bye-bye. All right, let's head down to Kilmacrenan. Mary McGrenner. Mary, good morning to you.
2: Good morning, Lee.
0: Ah, come on, Mary. Me and you could go halves
2: Lee,
0: on the wire.
2: Lee, I don't know if it's the same answer, but I think it is.
0: You think what is?
2: My answer is the same as Linda's answer,
0: oh,
2: I think.
0: That's terrible. Well, see, very quickly, I could do that and say, bye, have a nice weekend. No, but that's not the way it rolls. I have to be fair to Mary. You're down the road. Look after the neighbours, all of that. Oh, dear.
2: God.
0: Do you have one of these wireless Hoovers, have you?
2: I do.
0: See, if I was talking to...
2: Mine was only €69 from Aldi.
0: Oh, well, see, now you're talking my language. Me and you get on very well. Linda's very...
2: And I use it every day and it's brilliant.
0: There you go. See, if Greg was on the line there now, he'd be saying he's got his wee Betty or whatever goes around. She's the wee robot-y thing.
2: Oh, yeah, one of them, yeah.
0: You wouldn't be tempted with a wee Betty going about the place?
2: No.
0: No.
2: No, no.
0: No Betty.
2: No, probably a trip over it.
0: From me too, aye. So there you go. So what are we going to do now? You see, you didn't give me the answer.
2: Well, I thought it was not clicking it into the charger, but I thought it was one of the big batteries being put into a charger.
0: Big battery for what?
2: Because my aunt has a battery that comes out of the Hoover and you click it into a station. So you have to take the battery out. Like putting into a drill, you know.
0: One of them
2: batteries, and taking it out and putting it into its holder.
0: So let me play this for you then. So we'll have to do this officially, Mary. Here, have a listen.
2: Yes.
0: Now, give us your answer there now. So it's the battery. Are you running with this one then, are you?
2: I have nothing else. Putting the battery into the holder. You said it was the same kind of answer.
0: I want to be fair to you, right? You said it was the same answer. It is basically the same thing. So, like,
2: you
0: need to have a listen to this and then come up with something different. I'm trying to be fair with you.
2: I know.
0: Right, here, have a listen to this now. And there's no panic. Take your time, right? No.
2: I can't think of anything else because this has been in my head for weeks. No, can't think of anything else. I'll just go with the battery, a large battery going into it.
0: I didn't want to hit that. Do you know, to be fair to you? Yeah. Mary.
2: Oh, well, try again.
0: Well, you'll keep thinking now. I'm sure we'll be chatting to you next week. All right, Mary, enjoy your Friday.
2: Get the brain cells going again. Thank you very much.
0: Thanks, Mary. Have a lovely weekend. Bye. All right, take care. That was Mary McGrenner at Kilmac and Linda Doherty in Cool Boy back again on Tuesday.
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0: Mary Greg Hughes is out and about today. He's down in Dunlow for the Mary of Dunlow 59th International Arts Festival. Greg Hughes, good morning to you.
1: Good morning, Lee. You were trying to get yourself down here today too, weren't you?
0: I was. See, to be fair with you, right, because I said to you yesterday, says I could have went down there and did the breakfast programme from there.
1: Why didn't you? Everything's set up here.
0: Do you know?
1: I've been ready for you and everything.
0: I could have cooked you breakfast. Do you know, I missed you about the place this morning. Do you know how you come in grouchy and stuff and you foot
1: it? I don't. You know that's not true.
0: No, and we have the yarns off air and then on air. Do you know, it just wasn't the same without you.
1: I'll be back. Well, sure, we can do it on Tuesday, can't we?
0: No, you can't. But anyway, because I'm off next week.
1: Why is that? Exactly. We'll do it Wednesday?
0: We'll do it someday. Listen to me. Yeah, exactly. You have a very exciting weekend. I'm kind of a wee bit jealous, in all fairness. I'm a wee bit jealous.
1: Yeah, it's great to be down here. There's a great buzz around the place, I'm told. Not this time of the morning. Everyone's recovering, I would say, from last night. But we're going to sample the atmosphere. We've got some great live music and conversation. And we're going to talk about what's coming up over the weekend here in Dunlow. As you know, Lee, there's just fantastic activities all around the county. So we're going to be here. And then Anne-Marie's she's down talking about Clonmany for next week. And the Downing Festival's on at the weekend.
0: Lovely.
1: And, hey, there's no shortage of things for people to do, is there?
0: Yeah, exactly. And tell me, you're going to be busy over the weekend too. Are you judging? You're one of the judges down there, are you?
1: Yeah, I am.
0: How does that work then? What do you have to do?
1: Well, come here, I'm not going to go through that now. How does it work? You talk and converse and stuff.
0: Right. Is it a nighttime thing? Like the being interviewed? Or do you interview them?
1: No, we're doing that out this afternoon. And then on Sunday evening, then Daniel O'Donnell, who's fantastic up on the stage.
0: Beautiful.
1: Is that streamed, Gavin, this year? It is. People can watch that as well too on TG Cahir. I would recommend people do, because it's sold out, right? So if you want to see all the crack, and as I say, Daniel's fantastic at what he does, people can watch it on the web player, the YouTube channel of TG Cahir on their web player as well, wherever you are in the world. So you should watch that at least Sunday night.
0: I will. You never know, because I could land down. The crack.
1: I could see if I could get you a ticket, maybe.
0: Oh, well, you don't be saying them things to me. Give me an inch and I'll take a mile. There was a wee bit of piano, but music in the background. You music on to the show today?
1: Yeah,
0: as well,
1: we've got live music coming up almost immediately as soon as we start the show. The current mayor from Dunlow hands her crown over in a couple of days. Ellie Ward, she's going to have a chat and a sing, and Zara Loughlin Murray, who's a superb musician, is going to be accompanying Ellie too. So that's literally just after we get the news headlines. So Lee, thank you.
0: Have a lovely weekend, regards to all the team, Gavin, and all the team, and have a wonderful weekend. All right,
1: we will touch base. All right, then. It is 9 o'clock. The Greg Hughes Show coming live to you after we get the news headlines now. And it's over to Mr. Ryan Brawley.
2: Thanks, Greg. Good morning. The chair of Donegal County Council's Defective Blocks Committee, Councillor Jerry McMonagall, has welcomed Cabinet approval of a scheme for social homes affected by defective concrete. However, he says the decision should have been made before the Dáil and Shannon rose for the summer. Meanwhile, the committee's vice chair, Councillor Joy Beard, says one of the biggest issues still to be addressed is where tenants will live when their homes are demolished and rebuilt. She says the department has yet to engage with Donegal County Council on the issue, and that needs to change.
3: My biggest concern now is where we're going to put our tenants. We have potentially over 2,000 social homes that are going to need to be demolished and rebuilt over the coming years. And to date, we haven't any temporary accommodation to rehouse those families. Calls to the department for temporary accommodation have been rejected to date. So that's a big concern. This is a significant step forward. But as we all know, announcements don't build homes. So we need to see the details and learn from the shortcomings now of the private scheme.
2: The new Northern Ireland Secretary is making his first official visit to Stormont today. Chris Bryant was appointed to the job by the new British Prime Minister, Andy Burnham, earlier this month. He'll meet with all of the political parties involved in power sharing during a series of meetings today. Chris Bryant has previously said he is in listening mode and his door will be open to all parties and communities in the North. And never ever drink and drive, not even the next morning. That's the message from Drink Aware as we head into the August bank holiday weekend. The group is encouraging people to leave the car at home and says there's no place for alcohol on the roads. Drink Aware CEO Dervla O'Brien says a standard drink takes up to 2 hours to leave a person's body.
4: when it comes to reminding people about the morning after and how long it takes for alcohol to leave your body, it takes at least 1 hour to process a standard drink. And an average pint of beer equals 2 standard drinks. So that means it will take your body at least 2 hours to process 1 pint of beer. The only way to remove alcohol from your system is time. There is no amount of food or water will speed up that process.
2: And the weather today will be another bright day with sunny spells and scattered showers, some possibly turning heavy. Showers will ease and become more isolated through the evening. Highs of 15 to 17 degrees with light southwesterly winds, increasing light to moderate and westerly through the day. And that's all for the newsroom for now. We'll be back with news again at 10.
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1: Hello and a very good morning. It is Friday, the 31st of July, 3 minutes past nine, and you're very welcome along to the programme. And we are broadcasting live today from Sweeney's Hotel on the main street here in Dunloe. It's for the 59th Mary from Dunloe International Arts Festival. No Friday panel today. We just have lots of great crack, music and conversation. And to celebrate the 59th year of this festival here. Right, if you want to get in touch with the programme, by the way, say hello to anyone, 086 60 25000. That's the WhatsApp and the text number. 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Or you can give us a call too on 07491 25000, or if you prefer to email, it's comments@highlandradio.com. and if you want to watch the programme, of course you can, on our YouTube channel Highland Radio Ireland and across our Facebook pages as well. Gavin Boyle, how are you getting on, Gavin?
7: Hanging in there just at the minute, yeah.
1: You're so dramatic.
7: I'm only being honest. It's been a busy week. We've had a really, really great week. And things have been going really well, I have to say. The weather played ball some days it did, some days it didn't. But overall it's been brilliant. But it didn't stop people coming out, and they have come out in their droves for the week so far, so it has been brilliant. Yeah.
1: And you never know, do you? You never truly know what the crowds are going to be like. Is this going to be the year things fall off? But it's not like that, of course, because you do put so much effort and emphasis on giving people, you know, the bang for the buck.
7: Well, yeah, and what we're trying to do is just find something for everybody, really, for every age, for every demographic, to make sure that one way or another they're being looked after and there's an option for them, for children, for families, for young and old. And we've tried to just build our programme around that there, and it has been very good this year so far.
1: Right, stay there. Ellie Ward is back with us, the Mary from Dunloe 2025. How are you?
8: I'm very good, thank you.
1: How are you feeling?
8: Good, yeah.
1: How was last night?
8: Yeah, it was great.
1: What did you do?
8: We got to meet all the escorts, so it was fun seeing all the girls.
1: So that only happens last night?
8: Yeah.
1: So, okay, right, brilliant. Yeah.
8: So the first part of the week's about us, and then the second part's just meeting them and getting escorted about, so it's good.
1: I would say the chat afterwards is when the escort's on in earshot. That's where the fun starts, isn't it?
8: Yeah, it is. Oh, who has the best-looking escort?
1: And you can't say.
7: To be confirmed there.
1: Yeah, exactly. Yeah. You know, it's not all about the instant appearance. It's about how he behaves over the weekend too, as well. How was your year? I mean, I know we talked there when the Marys were up during the week, but you've really, really enjoyed it, haven't you?
8: Yeah, I have had the most fabulous year. It's just a testimony to Gavin and all the coordinators and our fairy godmothers how well this festival's ran. So you don't realise how much goes into it until you're the Mary from Dunloe and you have to experience it for a whole year. They do start planning from the end of this week for the following year. So yeah, I've had the best year ever. So
1: we don't want to embarrass Ellie, but she's done the festival proud, Gavin.
7: Unreal. Absolutely unreal. She came in as this quiet, timid little 19-year-old girl
1: like
7: last
1: yourself.
7: Year. last year, and she has blossomed into this wonderful young lady and just taken on the role with such gusto. There's obviously something that the judges seen in her last year, and she has just blown us all away with what she has done. Anything that we asked her to do at any time, at any stage, she just ran with it and took it with both hands and did an amazing job. We are so proud of her, proud that she was the Dunloe Mary, proud that of what she's done, and we're going to find it very difficult, and we've had several conversations, her and I, about how sad we're going to be that she is handing over the crown to this year's Mary. But it's something that we'll always cherish, that we had, for me, even from a director's point of view, that we had a Dunloe Mary, and she represented the area so well.
1: Yeah, and I can say that as being part of the panel, it literally is just based on the person. The location is absolutely irrelevant. It was just a happy situation. Yeah. Ellie, you have maximised your year. In fairness to you, you have. You know, you haven't really took the foot off the pedal at all.
8: Yeah, so I think I'll find it a bit weird having my weekends to myself, to be honest. But no, like, I just knew this is a once-in-a-lifetime opportunity. I only have it for a year, so I may as well grab it by both hands and say yes to everything.
1: Right, okay, you're going to sing a couple of songs for us, right?
8: I am.
1: So we got to know you hearing a song you sang a year ago. Is that the one we're going to hear first?
8: Yeah, so I'm going to sing Let Me In by Dermot Kennedy first.
1: Now, why was that song important to you? And you went on to record it as well, so tell us a bit more about that.
8: Yeah, so in Northwest Donegal, and Donegal in general, and Ireland in general, a lot of people have battled with mental health issues, and a lot of beautiful souls have been lost to their battles with mental health. So I just thought that it would come across well, and like, know that I've cherished these people and putting this as my party piece for last year. So yeah, I just didn't want anyone to think that I'd forgotten where I'd came from. So I wanted to advocate for mental health, and this is how I chose to do it.
1: Okay, and we're going to hear it now, Ellie Ward singing, and accompanied by, as we mentioned a little earlier on, the excellent Sarah Loughlin-Murray. Ladies, whenever you're ready.

0: Well done. Absolutely wonderful, Ellie. Your first performance of that I heard was amazing, but it's come on even more. You've upped it. Stay with us there. Gavin, big night tonight, of course. Everyone's going to be done up to the nines. That's a sellout, I take it.
1: It is. Yeah, it always is. The Gala Ball on the Friday night is always a big sellout. And we're very fortunate to have the Waterfront Hotel are hosting us tonight again. But we have a busy weekend as well ahead of us. We still have a lot of events taking place. We have our busking competition tomorrow, the parade on
0: Sunday.
1: Talk to
0: me about the busking competition, because there's an awful lot of people that are taking part in that, and it's a lot of effort, and we really want them to have as much support as possible. So tell us more about the busking competition.
1: We're looking for people of any talents, both young and old, just to lighten up the street here in Dunloe from one end of the town to the other tomorrow afternoon, just to showcase themselves. And we have judges walking around, so they've a couple of hours to play throughout the town, and then we'll present them then on the festival stage at about 3 or 4 in the afternoon.
0: All right, what else is happening over the weekend?
1: Over the afternoon, then we have obviously the carnival parade on Sunday, which is always a massive big day, and we're praying that the weather will run well for that there for us too. And then our crowning cabaret is going to take place on Sunday night, and it's going to be streamed live through our festival Facebook page.
0: Oh, you're doing
1: year.
0: It yourself?
1: Yes.
0: Okay, my sorry.
1: No,
0: I gave Teaching Cahir unnecessary credit, but they've been great supporters over the years, in fairness. And last year you streamed it yourself as well, didn't you?
1: No, we went through Teaching Cahir last year as well, and the production team that dealt with it has been dealing with it, even through Teaching Cahir, are on board this year for us.
0: Fantastic.
1: It's just a different company that's coming in this year. So it's going to be, we'll have it available, the link available from Saturday.
0: And this is no shade whatsoever. It's probably more accessible this year, if the truth be told, through Facebook, if you know what I mean.
1: It is, going to be much more because
0: it's there rather than sort of having to meander through.
1: To go looking for
0: exactly.
1: It.
0: I say, that is in no way a criticism. It's just the way TV is distributed, but this will be of the same production quality, but very accessible just on the Facebook page.
1: It is. We have maybe about 38,000 followers on our Facebook page. So it's available to them. And once then it is finished, it'll go live there, or it will become available on our YouTube page as well for people to look back. And so we have that there. And of course, Daniel's going to be hosting that there for us as well.
0: Of course, and he does an amazing job, doesn't he?
1: He has been unreal all week. He really, really has. And I think it worked possibly well in our favour as well, that they had their tea party on Tuesday, although the weather wasn't great for them. But it certainly brought a lot more people into town for that occasion, and they stayed about as well for the festival. So to Daniel and Magella and all their team, we're very, very thankful to them. Yeah,
0: we are, of course. Stay the way you are. Ellie, you're going to sing another one for us, aren't you?
2: Yeah, I'm
0: going to
2: sing.
0: Well, no. We'll set it up. 1 second, sorry. We'll set it up now in a second. 1, 2, 3. You're number 4. Right, so you're going to sing what for us?
2: I'm going to sing Choosing Texas by Ella Langley. This has been our anthem for the week.
0: That's what I was going to say to you, because I would imagine every year, and you can only speak to this year and last year, obviously, but every year there's one of those tracks that just becomes the anthem. Can you remember what it was last year? No?
2: I think it was Traveling Soldier, because of me and Niamh Neill. Everywhere we went, we sang it. So, but this year, Choosing Texas is following us. We're not following it.
0: Okay, it's bigger than all of us, isn't it? Okay, so this is Ellie Ward's version of the hugely popular Choosing Texas, again accompanied by Sarah Loughlin Murray.

0: Well done, well done. Nice one, Ali. Come here, enjoy your last couple of days. Fair play to you for the last year. And Sunday night's the big one. Now, what do you have tonight to get through, and Saturday, but Sunday night you hand it over?
1: Yeah, no, I will be so happy giving it to any one of our beautiful girls. 15 of the most fabulous girls I've ever met. So, yeah, I thought I would feel a little bit apprehensive, but I've had the year of a lifetime, and every one of them so fabulous. So, yeah.
0: And you get your weekends back.
1: And I get my weekends back.
0: All right, well done to you. Thank you very much indeed for coming in, Ali. And thank you, Sarah Loughlin Murray, for excellent accompaniment there. Just let's recap, Gavin, before I let you get back to your busy day. There is a, as part of the festival celebrations, the town of Dunloe is going to be bursting with rhythm and sound and toe tapping talent. It is the busking competition tomorrow between 1 p.m. and 3 p.m. and you can still register, and there's great prizes, right?
2: Yeah, the prizes start. First prize is €1,000, second prize 500, and then 3, 2, 1, we have 5 prizes, all that there. So it is going to be a brilliant day. And we also have the International Cultural Day today taking place as well, where we have over 20 nationalities from nationalities that are living in Donegal, and they're going to showcase their food, their music, their fashion on the main street in Dunloe as well. So we have a busy few days still to go, and we're looking forward to the whole thing.
0: All right, well done. Thanks, Gavin. Really appreciate your time. Breed Sweeney, Greg, can you give my daughter Bernadette Sweeney a big hello, and all the staff working at Sweeney's Hotel? Tell her to make you a nice latte later. Maybe I'll make her a latte. Wouldn't that be nice? Turn the tables. And Angela and Tia watching too on Facebook. Ellie, that was fantastic. So I'm not sure if they're related to you or they just loved what you're doing. Okay. We are broadcasting live today, the program from Sweeney's Hotel here on Dunloe's Main Street. And we'll be back with more after we take a quick break.
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0: The time is 9:24. You're very welcome back to the Greg Hughes Show, broadcasting live today from beautiful Dunloe. We're right on the main street here, live from Sweeney's Hotel, in a beautiful area that you have to the rear and side of the hotel. And we've got lots of live music, lots of conversation coming up between now and 11. You can WhatsApp or text the show 086 60 25,000, or give us a call on 07491 25,000. Right, let's chat to Cindy Animick, who is founder of Coco Millis in Burton Port. Have I pronounced that correctly, the name of the company?
9: Coco Millis.
0: Oh, which is obviously, I should have known that, right? Right, tell us about your company.
9: So we started in 2022. So we make bean-to-bar chocolate. Basically means we bring the cacao bean through the entire process into delicious chocolate. And we have a passion for honest ingredients, real food. And so this is our range.
0: Throw me one over there. Just don't give me them all or I'll eat
9: there
0: them
9: you
0: all.
9: Go.
0: Right, okay. Coco Millis, beautiful packaging. And this dark chocolate, all different types of chocolate. What is the reality of making this? Like, is it a massive operation or?
9: Well, it's not really, but it's the time that takes to bring, you know, to do the takes. You have to roast the cacao, you have to crack them, and then you have to grind them for 72 hours, and, you know, mix all the ingredients into the stone grinder, and then you need a resting period for all the flavors to infuse, and then tempering and molding, packaging. So it's not so much the size of the establishment, it's the time that takes.
0: But that's what makes it attractive, because it's artisan, isn't it? And there's so much care and attention goes into it. And chocolate is like coffee or, you know, ales or wine. You know, you have chocolate aficionados, and yeah, it's a craft, isn't it?
9: It is, yeah.
0: Have you always had a love of chocolate?
9: Always, since I was very little. And I have a background in nutrition, so I combine the two, trying to make food that we enjoy and to something that's healthier for us, and so we can enjoy it without guilt.
0: Yes, but you can't get high in your own supply either, can you? Picking would be my problem. I'd be constantly...
9: Yeah,
0: that's why I can never work in a deli.
9: The thing with real chocolate is you can only have a little bit of it because it's so rich.
0: Yeah, so, I get you.
9: Yeah.
0: So what talks through some of the is it flavors you would describe or the tastes?
9: Yeah.
0: What phraseology would you use?
9: I have a 75% dark chocolate, which is just a plain dark chocolate. And then I have the Crawley whiskey infused, which recently won a 3-star in the Great Taste Awards, which is a massive achievement. And that's a collaboration with, of course, Crawley Distillery. And then I have the espresso, which is also a collaboration with another Donegal producer, New Kid Coffee. And then just a dark milk chocolate.
0: And in terms of distribution, where can people get your product?
9: Well, you can get it online at cocomillis.com or the Counter Deli in Letterkenny, McGee's, Donegal Town, Gift Ward, Donegal Town as well, Harbour Road in Bombay, Crawley Distillery, and Belfast, Indie Food, and Pax Whole Foods in Westport.
0: Brilliant stuff. And I suppose it's like... it's one of those companies that you want to keep control of the size and the product, don't you? You don't necessarily want to be the next Cadbury's.
9: No, absolutely not. I think there is room for everybody to succeed, and, you know, there's no need to get that big.
0: Okay, well, listen, huge success. Congratulations on the awards, by the way. That's it's nice to be recognised by your peers, isn't it?
9: Yeah, it is, absolutely. It's a massive, massive achievement.
0: And come here, what's the story with these? Do I have to hand them back, or are they gifts? Are these for a shop?
9: You can totally
0: I'm only joking. No, I'm sure there's a
9: I know
0: huge...
9: you can keep them and try it with it.
0: No, I couldn't, could I?
9: Yeah, sure.
0: Could I share them with everybody here?
9: Go ahead.
0: Okay. I'm having the distillery one.
9: You can keep that one.
0: The Crawley Distillery one. Listen, thank you so much for joining us. And the very best of luck with everything going forward. A big round of applause there, please, for Cindy Animick, founder of the Coco Millis in Burton Port. And you can check out their website, too, as well as the physical places that stocked on Coco Millis. That's COCOMILIS.com. Kevin Lachlan, how are you?
10: I'm not too bad, Greg. How's the farm?
0: How are you keeping?
10: I'm good.
0: All right. You're a singer-songwriter from Lettermark Award.
10: That's me, yeah.
0: Just checking out the right guest. come here. How long have you been playing for from the year dot?
10: Not even, to be fair. Now, I probably started playing properly when I was about 13 or 14 years old. But I've always been involved in choirs and stuff growing up. My auntie Sarah, who was just playing the piano there, she's sitting over there now, she got me into it really at the start. And my mother and my family all play music, so it's kind of always been there, but I didn't really pick it up until about 13.
0: And when did the songwriting element of it come in?
10: Because I went to...
0: Just sometimes people want to get to a certain position and then they feel confident in their performing and then they go, right, now I want to try some of my own stuff. Was that kind of like your journey?
10: It kind of happened just by chance. I was in university in Derry and I'd been doing some of my own stuff. Not some of my own, so I've been doing like gigs on and all of my own and with Mark O'Donnell for a long time. And then I met a lot of people in Derry who were really, really good musicians, and I just wanted to play more with them. But it was just easier to be a bit more creative when you're playing stuff you've written and you can come up with yourself. So we had a wee band there for a while called Southpaw because we were all left-handed.
0: And it wasn't because you were always fighting, though.
10: No, it wasn't that. Okay. No, it was nearly at the end. But then it just kind of, we all went separate ways and I started doing stuff on my own then. I'm still friends with them all.
0: Of course you are. Right, you're going to sing two. Which one are you going to sing first? You're going to do a cover and one of your own songs. Should we do the cover first and then we can set up the original one? Okay, this is Kevin Loughlin, a singer-songwriter from Letterman Award, and this is his take on Raglan Road.

0: Well done.
1: Thank you.
0: Kevin McLaughlin there. Kevin, that's fantastic. You can stay with us for a second, can't you?
1: I can do.
0: You used it there. Good man. Thank you very much indeed. We're going to take a break and Kevin will join us thereafter. But we first go to our Cork Mary. Hello, Mary.
2: Hello.
0: From Cork. How are you?
2: That's bad. How are you?
0: Good to have you up.
2: Thank you.
0: Do you come up here often? Sounds like a chat-up line, but you know what I mean.
2: We haven't been up here for a while because I had three children.
0: Okay, that'll do that, all right.
2: They're of the age now where I can get away again.
0: Fantastic. So. And when did you come up?
2: We came up on Saturday.
0: Okay, so I'm suggesting and guessing that you clearly were out seeing Daniel in Magellan.
2: We were.
0: What was that day like?
2: Absolutely brilliant. Yes. The rain put no damper on our spirits.
0: No, it didn't, did it? But listen, I saw some footage of Daniel down under the umbrella singing to the crowd. Dan, sure, he knows how to make you feel welcome.
2: Yeah, no, Daniel is brilliant.
0: Have you met him before?
2: Oh, thousands of times.
0: Yeah, I think everyone who loves Daniel hasn't they? Yeah. But you got your fresh 2026 pictures, of course.
2: We did. Yeah,
0: all right, brilliant stuff. And what have you been doing since? Have you been out and about or chilling or what?
2: Yeah, we've been to over towards Daniel's mother's Oi Island there yesterday. Yeah. Went over to the golf course in Critch Island.
0: That's right, beautiful.
2: Yeah, beautiful spot, beautiful. Yeah.
0: So you're obviously a big Daniel O'Donnell fan.
2: We are.
0: Isn't it fantastic that he's the type and we have the type of country whereby you can actually go and sort of, you know, dig into his background a little bit, you know, his heritage, where he came from, where he got inspiration for certain things, and then go and shake his hand. You know what I mean? Yeah, it's fantastic, isn't it? That level of accessibility.
2: Yeah. I know he's very good.
0: And when are you going home?
2: We're going
0: good Donegal question.
2: Tomorrow.
0: That one. Right, okay. So what are you going to do tonight?
2: We're going to hang around Dunlonau again tonight.
0: Brilliant stuff. Yeah. Well, Mary, enjoy. Who are you up with?
2: My sister Lily.
0: Lily and Mary, thank you so very much.
2: Thank you
0: lovely
2: very much.
0: To see
2: Greg.
0: You and enjoy
2: thank
0: your
2: you.
0: Stay. And it's
2: thanks
0: lovely,
2: so much.
0: As I say, that you got to spend some time up here and with Daniel. Right, we're going to take a break. We're going to come back with more guests, of course, including Kevin Loughlin, who is going to be singing an original song of his Arlo song. So stay tuned for that and so much more.
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0: originally?
1: No, originally from Gortnasilla and Glenties and Runnafast.
0: Yes, and go ahead.
1: Moved back to Scotland, so we're back here every year for the festival.
0: Lovely, and this is your special week home then. But you come back and forwards, I presume.
1: A few times a year, catching up with friends and family down Runnafast.
0: Okay, and what have you done so far this week?
1: We've been very busy. The first night we arrived, we had a family do. I'm part of the Rogers family from Runnafast.
0: Okay.
1: McCrory's, so every 2 years we have a big family party, so we had that down in Ashland. Plenty of dancing, singing, and great fun. And Wednesday night we were down at Danny Minnie's. We did a wee folk session there, and last night I have a sore throat, but we were down singing in Bonners.
0: What were you singing, you yourself?
1: Well, both of us sing. This is Liz, is my friend here.
2: Hello.
0: And hi, Liz. Liz, you're from Dundee.
2: Yeah. I'm from Broughty Ferry, Dundee, yes. Yeah. And I have the great pleasure of coming along with Maggie to Ireland and to Donegal for maybe the last 5 or 6 years. Mm-hmm. And yes. It's been lovely to be here and see all the things that are happening. We've probably spent most of the week in Dunlow, to be honest, at all the festival events that are happening here.
0: And yous are connected because your son's married to Maggie's daughter,
2: right.
0: Is that
2: yeah.
0: right?
2: Okay. And we share a lovely grandson who's now turned 13 called Andrew. And about 6 years ago, we were singing together just after COVID. And back in Scotland, we have a very well-known little song. Shove your granny off the bus.
0: I think we all know what's coming next, don't we? Whereas I twist your arms to sing this song. So your throat's going to have to survive one more rattle.
1: Oh, right.
0: Are you going to count yourselves in? Shall we do it? Go on.
1: Sorry.
2: Do you want us to actually sing a song?
0: Yes.
2: Yes, okay. Could I get my words then?
0: Of course, you go with the words. You're all right, Kevin. Gives you a bit of a break for 5 minutes. You okay?
3: Yeah, I'm all good over here.
0: A bit of inspiration coming in.
2: Okay.
0: Right, you have the words and everything. This is unrehearsed.
1: Well, it was from last night, but we never got... We're still not recovered, I don't think.
0: But that's okay, because musicians, they always say that. Yeah. So you're some musicians for today. So whenever he's ready, go on.
2: Right, okay. We'll do a song from Scotland then.
0: Yeah.
2: Which is about one of the Scottish islands, the island of Tyree.
1: Yeah.
2: Okay.

0: Well done, ladies. That was absolutely lovely. I'm sorry for thrusting that on you, but listen, I knew you'd come up on depression, and you did. That was lovely.
1: No bother.
0: And Andrew's at home going, no, not again. They're at it again.
1: Yes, that's true.
2: Thank you.
0: And you can listen and watch back to that a little later on YouTube. So
2: yeah,
0: if you missed
2: on
0: it,
2: YouTube.
0: Yeah, of course.
2: That's excellent.
0: On Facebook, yeah.
2: Okay,
0: thank you so much. Well
2: You're
0: done.
2: Totally unexpected.
0: All right, of course. But isn't that the best? Isn't that the best crack? Okay, we are going to be hearing from Kevin McLaughlin again after a really short break.
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0: Right, today will be another bright day with sunny spells and scattered showers. Some possibly turning heavy, no thunder. Showers will ease and become more isolated through the evening, highs of 15 to 17 degrees, winds light. So it's not going to be a bad day at all. Right, let's get back to Kevin Loughlin. Kevin, where are you performing over the next wee while? I presume you've a couple of gigs going on this weekend.
10: I do. I am actually playing later on today on the stage out in the street there at 6:30. I'll be out there, and then on the 19th of September, I'm supporting Grode McCarthy in the Millennium Forum.
0: Wow, so that's a cracking gig, isn't it?
10: Yeah, it's amazing. Grode's actually my uncle. We only got in touch over the last while, but it's been great to get the chance. He's given me the chance to do a lot of support slots with him over the last few months, so it's been fantastic.
0: Yeah, but it's on merit too, obviously. You know, it's a big deal opening up or having the ability. You have a real musical family between Sarah and your uncle. And
10: yeah, well, my whole family on my mother's side would have all played music, like, and that's kind of really what got me into it. And only in the last maybe year or so, not even, have I really got to know my other side of my family, but it's been lovely to know that they all play as well. Obviously Grode's kind of a superstar now, but he had to grind away in the background too for a long time to get to where he is, so it's been lovely to get to know him.
0: Yeah, for sure. Now, Arlo's Song, talk to me about this track.
10: So Arlo's Song is about, I'm talking about her all the time today, my Auntie Sarah's wee boy, Arlo, and when he was born he was quite ill. And it was touch and go with him for a wee while, but I wrote this about it. He was about a year old, I'd say, when I wrote this, and he was going through another tough wee spell. But it's just about, he's such a fantastic wee boy, and he's such a wee ray of sunshine in everyone's life. So just wrote this about him.
0: What a lovely, lovely thing. Take it away, Kevin Lachlan.

0: Well done.
1: Thank you.
0: Well done.
2: That's absolutely fantastic. Really appreciate that, Kevin. Kevin's live on the stage here in Dunloe at 6:30.
3: Yes, that's right.
2: Okay, and in the Millennium Forum in September on the...
3: 19th of September.
2: Yeah, and your uncle's supporting you that night, right? Okay. Look after yourself. You can always tell, can't you, when something comes truly from the heart, and that was evident there. Well done to you. What a lovely tribute to the young Arlo. Owen Gallagher, he's a little bit like me. Once you sort of land here, you can't get rid of you. You've been an escort for the last 3 years, and now you're the escort's coordinator. Good to have you, by the way, and great to see you again.
4: How's things? Great. Thanks very much.
2: Good stuff. Right, so Midlands, Dubai and London, you've been the escort for those three Marys so far, right?
4: Yeah.
2: And what's the role as a coordinator?
4: I suppose just trying to get lads gathered up. surprisingly hard now to get 14 lads for the weekend. But once you do get them, lads are absolutely delighted with the weekend. And I suppose a lot of lads are maybe shy away from it or a bit fearful of doing it. But no, it's anyone that's ever done it is probably one of the best weekends they've had. And
2: because we often talk about the sort of growth and the friendships of the Marys, but of course it's the same for the fellas too. It's not about them, but they also get the experience, right?
4: Yeah, it's not bad. Guys going kayaking now at 10:30 today. Obviously, Gallaball on tonight, and that's probably one of the best nights of the weekend, in my eyes, anyway.
2: And what I didn't realise, and Ellie only informed me, is that last night was the first meeting, really, so the kayaking is going to be a getting to know you.
4: Yeah, a bit of bonding first thing on a Friday morning, so, no, in fairness, really good bunch this year now, so should be a good weekend.
2: Good stuff. The ball tonight, what's happening on Saturday? Carrickfinn surfing.
4: So actually, Carrickfinn Water Sports have sponsored the guys to take them kayaking actually this morning. And then tomorrow I think it's breakfast with the Marys. And then obviously rehearsals for the crowning on Sunday. So it'll be fairly full on for them.
2: And that's nerve-wracking enough too, you know. I mean, you could argue they don't have a ton to do, but there is coordination. There's more to it than meets the eye.
4: Yeah, there is a bit of putting themselves out there. And, you know, especially there's a couple of guys maybe are here on their own from maybe different parts of the country, and they're on their own. They have no friend with them. They don't know anyone there. You know, it's a fairly brave thing to put yourself out there. So no different to the girls.
2: You're the escort coordinator, but you aren't an escort.
4: No, not an escort this year.
2: So what are you going to do with your right arm this year then?
4: I don't know. I suppose I'll have to find that out tonight.
2: All right, great to see you as always, Owen. Look after yourself and look after the lads. Okay, that's Owen Gallagher. He's Midlands, Dubai. She won, didn't she?
4: Dubai won, yeah.
2: Midlands and London were the two others. Okay, great stuff. We'll be back with so much more live here from Sweeney's Hotel in Dunloe after we take a break for the news.
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10: Good morning, it's 10 o'clock. Donal Kavanagh at the news desk. The chair of Donegal County Council's Defective Blocks Committee is welcoming Cabinet approval of a redress scheme for social homes affected by defective concrete. However, Councillor Gerry McMonagall says the government should have brought the scheme forward before the Dáil and Shannon went into their summer recess to allow it to be considered over the summer. Meanwhile, the committee's vice chair, Councillor Joy Beard, says a key issue remains unresolved, and that's how tenants will be supported and accommodated while their homes are being demolished and rebuilt. She says the department hasn't yet engaged with Donegal County Council on the matter and says that needs to happen.
11: My biggest concern now is where we're going to put our tenants. We have potentially over 2,000 social homes that are going to need to be demolished and rebuilt over the coming years. And to date, we haven't any temporary accommodation to rehouse those families. Calls to the department for temporary accommodation have been rejected to date. So that's a big concern. It is a significant step forward, but as we all know, announcements don't build homes. So we need to see the details and learn from the shortcomings now of the private scheme.
10: Uisce Éireann has confirmed it will shortly begin discussions with Northern Ireland Water regarding the possibility of a cross-border water connection to service Pettigo. Welcoming the confirmation, Councillor Micheál Nochtain says it's a positive development and an important step in exploring all options to secure a reliable and sustainable water supply for the community. He says he began discussions with Waterline a number of months ago and it's now at the point where Uisce Éireann and Waterline are entering into formal discussions. He says given that Fermanagh uses the waste management system in Pettigo, it's only right that there should be cross-border reciprocation.
12: Pettigo sits on the border of Northern Ireland. It's just divided by the river. And as we speak at the moment, Northern Ireland are using the wastewater management system in Pettigo. So it's only right and fitting that we basically work with Northern Ireland then in relation to getting a water connection for the residents of Pettigo. And in fairness to Waterline, they're very supportive and very helpful. And I think this will work for the betterment of Pettigo because it's something that has already happened in a number of places along the border.
10: The new Northern Ireland Secretary is making his first official visit to Stormont today. Chris Bryant was appointed to the role earlier this month by the British Prime Minister Andy Burnham. During a series of meetings, he'll meet with representatives from all of the parties involved in power sharing at Stormont. Mr. Bryant has previously said he's in listening mode and his door will be open to all political parties and communities across Northern Ireland. The National Asset Management Agency, NAMA, is being wound up today, bringing to an end 16 years of work following the financial crash. NAMA was established to take over the property loans of the Irish banks during the economic crisis. Taoiseach and Finance Minister Simon Harris says the agency was created at a time of exceptional uncertainty for the country. He says NAMA helped restore confidence in the financial system, safeguarded taxpayers' interests and made a significant contribution to Ireland's economic recovery. Charlie Weston, personal finance editor with the Irish Independent, says it's a good day.
13: The controversy agency set up to sort out the banks and the mess they got themselves into, you know, particularly that dumpster fire, which is Anglo-Irish Bank. They found themselves with loans, commercial loans, property loans, house loans that were worth half of what they should have been worth after the financial collapse. So an agency had to be set up to sort, take over those loans, bought them at half their value. It's now being wound up.
10: A man's been injured in an aggravated burglary in Limavady in the early hours of this morning. Police say shortly after 3 a.m. they received reports a man gained entry to a house in the Greystone Road area and demanded that the male occupant hand over his wallet. It was then reported that the intruder kicked the occupant and struck his leg with a metal pole before grabbing his car keys and wallet and making off from the property. And DrinkAware is urging motorists to never drink and drive, including the morning after drinking, ahead of the bank holiday weekend. The organisation is encouraging people to leave the car at home if they're planning to drink, stressing that alcohol has no place on the roads. DrinkAware says it can take up to 2 hours for the body to process a single standard drink, meaning alcohol may still be in a person's system the following morning. CEO Dervla O'Brien says that's why it's so important to plan ahead.
14: When it comes to reminding people about the morning after and how long it takes for alcohol to leave your body, it takes at least 1 hour to process a standard drink. And an average pint of beer equals 2 standard drinks. So that means it will take your body at least 2 hours to process 1 pint of beer. The only way to remove alcohol from your system is time. There is no amount of food or water will speed up that process.
10: Weather forecast, another bright day with sunny spells and scattered showers, some possibly turning heavy showers easing and become more isolated through the evening. Highs today 15 to 17 degrees Celsius, light southwesterly winds, increasing light to moderate westerly as the day goes on. 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
15: The obituary notices for this Friday morning, July the 31st. The death has occurred of Owen McGuinness, Mallon Road, Carndonagh. Owen's remains will repose at his home tomorrow from 12 p.m. to 9 p.m. Funeral from there on Sunday at 10:30 a.m. for 11 a.m. funeral mass in Sacred Heart Church, Carndonagh, followed by burial in the adjoining cemetery. Funeral mass can be viewed live on the parish webcam. Family flowers only, please, donations in lieu, if desired, to the Patients' Comfort Fund, Carndonagh Community Hospital, care of any family member, or Eamon McLaughlin Funeral Director. The death has occurred of Reverend Canon Stanley Johnson, Rainbow's End, Carrick McCafferty, Derry Beg. No wake, house private, please. Viewing will take place at the Eternal Light Chapel of Rest, Mountaintop, Letterkenny, today from 4 p.m. until 6 p.m. Funeral service will take place in St. John's Church, Ballymore, Dunfanaghy, tomorrow morning at 11 o'clock, followed by cremation in Lakeland's Crematorium, Cavan, at 4:30 p.m. Family flowers only, please, donations in lieu, if desired, to the ME Association, care of any family member, or James Harkin Funeral Directors. The death has taken place of Mary Sweeney, Nate Boyce, Sheephaven, College Farm Road, Letterkenny, and formerly of Carrigart. Reposing at the family home, College Farm Road, from 12 noon until Rosary at 9 o'clock tonight. Requiem Mass at 11 o'clock tomorrow morning in St. Union's Cathedral, which can be viewed online at churchservices.tv, followed by burial in Conwell Cemetery. Family time, please, before the funeral tomorrow. Family flowers only, please, donations if wished, to the Irish Cancer Society, care of Pascal Blake Funeral Director. The death has taken place of Charlie Danny Gallagher, Ballandrate, Bunbeg, reposing at his daughter Noreen's house in Crookfulla, house private to family and friends only, please. Charlie's funeral mass will take place tomorrow at 11 a.m. in St. Columbkill's Church, Crookfulla, burial afterwards in Maharagallan Cemetery. The funeral mass can be viewed live on Kieran Rorty Funeral Director's Facebook page and on the church webcam via MCN Media. Family flowers only, please, donations in lieu, to the Patient Comfort Fund, Dunloe Community Hospital, care of any family member, or Kieran Rorty Funeral Director. The death has occurred of Sylvia Murren, Nae McNulty, 124 Cunlan Road, Killybegs, reposing at her residence from 2 p.m. this afternoon, with rosary at 8 p.m. Funeral mass tomorrow at 10 a.m. in St. Mary of the Visitation Church, Killybegs, with burial afterwards in the local cemetery. Family flowers only, please. The death has occurred of Joe McCarthy, Tullid, Fintra, Killybegs, and formerly of Kilworth, County Cork, reposing at his residence today from 11 a.m. to 10 p.m. Funeral mass tomorrow at 4 p.m. in St. Mary of the Visitation Church, Killybegs, with burial afterwards in the local cemetery. Mass will be streamed live on mcn.live. For family information and more details regarding wakes and funerals, please go to highlandradio.com. 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
2: And you're very welcome back to the programme. We are broadcasting live here from the beautiful Sweeney's Hotel on the Main Street in Dunlow. It is for the 59th Mary from Dunlow International Arts Festival. We had a full hour of amazing entertainment and great guests and much more to come between now and 11 a.m. I'm joined on the programme here by Polish Ambassador Artur Michalski. Thank you so much for joining us. Great to see you again.
21: My pleasure to be here.
2: And it's a very special conversation we're having now, because there's a very special connection now between Poland and County Donegal.
21: That's right, because right now, as you perfectly know, Ireland holds its presidency in the European Union, and there was a brilliant idea on behalf of Irish Foreign Ministry to pair each member state with a particular county of Ireland. And I look at the map, you know, look at Donegal County, and I think this is a wonderful choice. So, yes, we are here. We are paired.
2: And we'll speak to one in a moment. But over the years, you know, there have been tens of thousands of Polish people that have come and lived and worked in Ireland and Donegal, and also stayed here and made this their home and raised their children. And
21: that's right. I think, you know, Ireland is very hospitable, open country, and lots of Poles, when we joined the European Union, were looking for a better life and found a second home here. So I think our Polish community is very well integrated, and I would even say indispensable part of contemporary society.
2: And a person that is very integrated now is Patricia O'Donnell. Hi, Patricia.
22: Hi, how are you?
2: Good to have you with us. You are originally from Poland, but you're 20 years now here in Ireland. Talk to me about your journey. I don't need all of the info, but just the headlines.
22: Yes, I'm here now 20 years. First, I came obviously to Dublin like everybody, and I have been living, you know, in Galway, Ballinrobe, County Mayo, and then obviously I met my husband, and that's how I end up, you know, in Dunlow.
2: Your husband's a Dunlow man, yeah?
22: Yes, he is Dunlow man, and I originally came only for 4 years, but now I'm going to stay obviously here for life, and I absolutely loving being in Ireland. I just in love with Irish people, Irish culture, and I couldn't find any better community to live because here in Dunlow I just feel like at home, and everybody are so kind, and I'm just delighted to be here.
2: And today's a special day because Irish culture, Polish culture, and many cultures are being celebrated as part of International Culture Day. It's running from 12:30 to 4:40 or 4:30?
22: Half past four.
2: Yeah. So what's that about?
22: Well, this is our fourth edition of International Culture Day, and we're going to be celebrating different nations, different countries through music, dance, and obviously delicious food. So from 12:30, we're going to have a lovely, very vibrant program. We're going to have salsa dance, samba dance, flamenco dance, and traditional, obviously, Polish dance, Irish dance. We're going to have a fashion show where we could witness the lovely national traditional clothing. And a very important part of this day is the fundraiser. This year we're going to support Dunlow Hospital Patient Comfort Fund. So we have a raffle with over 20 prizes. So definitely came to the main street, support our raffle, support our local community, and using that opportunity, witness the beautiful colors of different nations. And also, if you are hungry at lunchtime, come in, because it will be plenty lovely food, local businesses like Solomon Ukrainian Restaurant, Namaste, Kafe from Anet, you know, and other private people join to share, you know, different tastes of the world.
2: Lovely stuff. Arthur, you're staying here for a number of days. Did you arrive today, or are you in the middle of your visit?
21: I just arrived last night.
2: Fantastic. Okay, so what are you going to be doing?
21: So, you know, wonderful weather, this sunset over Atlantic, so perfect time. And we are going to stay for the 2 days.
2: Lovely.
21: And enjoy hospitality and be part of this festival Patricia just was talking about.
2: Yes, indeed. And included in your itinerary, you're going to be taking a tour of Crawley, Donegal Airport, Leo's Tavern,
21: right,
2: the Dunlow Hospital, and also you're going to be attending tonight's gala and Sunday's crowning ball.
21: Right.
2: Two fantastic
21: events.
2: Invited,
21: yes, and we were told it's black tie, so you have prepared.
2: Yes, okay. Did you pack a black tie?
21: Of course.
2: You did? Okay. Fantastic. And there's a whole host of events over the course of the coming months, actually, to celebrate this connection between Donegal and Poland. And Patricia, where is all of this food and dance and noise and style?
22: Everything is at Main Street from 12:30 to 4:30. So we are blessed today with the lovely weather, so we don't need to move anywhere. We just find us in front of Sweeney Hotel, in front of Main Stage on the Main Street. Using this opportunity, when you are talking about our ambassador tour, I would like to also invite our local community on Sunday after Mass. Mr. Artur Michalski will be laying out official flower wreath at our Donegal Tunnel Tiger Monument. So I would like to invite everybody for this particular event, and that happened straight after the Mass.
2: And you have been here for 20 years. This is your home. But it must be nice, too, to get opportunities to sort of celebrate your culture and to have the ambassador here. It must feel very special.
22: Yes, that's definitely very special. I always love to share my Polish culture. And in the program, we have Polish dance. And I always laughing that my Polish dance group is 80% Irish children, but it's amazing. Every year we're meeting as our little project, and we're meeting, we practice dance, and then on the day of International Day, the girls dancing beautifully, and I'm really proud of them, little girls.
2: Brilliant stuff. Well, well done to you, Patricia O'Donnell, and Polish Ambassador Arthur Michalski. It's lovely to have you up here, and it's great that you're able to stay for a while and enjoy tonight and Sunday and all the events during the day as well.
21: Especially, yeah. So thank you so much for having us here.
2: Lovely stuff. Thank you so very much indeed. Right, the hopeful kind. They're an Irish indie band, Ruth Teeling from County Meath, and our own Cara Ward. Good morning to you.
3: Hello. Thanks for having us, Greg.
2: Thank you so much for joining us. Ruth, you have been together now for coming on 6 years in September.
3: Yeah. We've been together quite a while as a band, and we've released a number of singles in the past couple of years, and we've just been really enjoying writing songs together and putting them out and seeing kind of where it can take us. We've played some great gigs as well.
4: It's been a lot of fun.
2: Yeah, I was going to say, Cara, obviously you're from Donegal. Ruth, you're from Meath. Where do you perform, or where's the bent, the base, the centre?
4: Well, between Meath and Donegal, we find ourselves playing a lot. It's so nice to be able to be part of the festival as well. It's always the best part of the year, really, around here in Dunlow, that I think everyone looks forward to. And so to be able to come each year and be asked to play, which we've been able to do for the last couple of years, together as the band, as the whole kind, has been a wonderful thing.
2: Yeah,
4: which has been great, really.
2: And Ruth... Is there anything like this down in County Meath, or is this something completely different culturally at the Mary from Dunlow Festival?
3: Yeah, I think that this is just unique to here. Where I'm from in Bettystown, there's no festival any time of the year, really. So, to, like Cara said, to come up here and get to be a part of this every year is a really special thing.
4: Yeah.
2: And it sounds like both of you have been incredibly similar in, you know, your loves and what you want to do. And you've got together and then realised, you know, actually between the two of us, we can maximise what we want to be between performing and songwriting and all that type of stuff.
4: Yeah, it really came together so organically and naturally. Like, we had met in college in Dublin. We both went to study music and songwriting in BIM, and we're in the same class and that. And we just really gelled from kind of the moment we said hello, really. And so then it kind of just made sense. That first song that we put out was called Wherever You Go. It was a song Ruth had written about, 90% something like that. And she was like, I can't get this one line. What is it? And we had been dabbling for the last couple of years, trying to figure out maybe writing together, maybe what that looks like. And that was the song that kind of really put it all together. And so since then, it's kind of been going.
2: So since then, you just finish off her songs.
4: Yeah, pretty much. You know yourself. 90% songwriting, and then I'll just take all the writing credits. You know?
2: Right, okay. So you're going to perform for us. After we finished hearing from you, we'll remind listeners where they can catch you, because you've some gigs coming up, of course. So who wants to set up this song, Close to You?
4: Yes, so Close to You was a song that we had actually written during COVID. It was a time where everybody was online, and for us, it was the best way to meet and see our friends. And we used to do these songwriting techniques called Pomodoro moments, where you'd come away for 10 minutes, write a song, come back to the Zoom call, and be like, this is what I've come up with. And so within this moment, Close to You is kind of born out of that. And I guess it just really shows maybe the time that it was written in, where you're just like, I'd really like to be close to you in person instead of just looking through your screen at you. Like, you know, and then taking that into consideration, the idea of just that idea of wanting to be close to someone and what that feels like to have that connection again. So
2: yeah, and like all good songs, it might be based in a moment, but it stands the test of time. Thankfully, we're well clear of that. Okay, this is Ruth Teeling and Cara Ward, the Hopeful Kind, Irish indie band, and this is their track, Close to You.
4: Thank you.

0: That's the Hopeful Kind, and that is Close to You. We're going to have more music from the Hopeful Kind, and we're going to be chatting to two people who have dropped in to say hello. But first, we'll go back to studio, take a quick break. We'll be right back.
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2: 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You're playing on the yellow sheet for the daily prize of €600. The reference number is S15. It's game number 31. The numbers are 35, 68, 69, 4, 32, 23, 44, 14, 28, and finally 73. 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
0: Man, we've got a ton of local talent here with us as we broadcast live from the Glass Restaurant, which is part of Sweeney's Hotel, right here in the heart of Dunloe on the main street. Kathleen Flynn, hello.
8: Hello there.
0: How are you?
8: Yeah, doing well, thank you.
0: From a beautiful Glasgow.
8: Yes, it is.
0: Yep. And you're over, why? Just for the festival? Have you got family here? Have you got connections?
8: I don't have any connections. It's just coming over for the festival. Seen all the wonderful singers and the welcome you get when you come to Donegal or come to Dunloe.
0: It's like a home away from home, but it's a holiday.
8: It is, yeah, yeah, definitely.
0: Best of both worlds, isn't it?
8: Yes.
0: What's your highlight been so far?
8: The entertainment for me, I just think the welcome you receive, the entertainment, all the singers, that it just...
0: You just love the arts, yeah, okay.
8: I really do.
0: And Ruth Kelly, hello. Ruth,
9: good,
0: where are you
9: morning.
0: From?
9: Good morning.
0: Where are you from?
9: Kelso.
0: Which is where?
9: In the Scottish Borders.
0: Okay, and are you with Kathleen?
9: I am.
0: With her,
9: yes.
0: And have you had a good time?
9: Very good.
0: You're very fresh
9: really
0: on it.
9: These
0: are both very fresh on it, so you're not overdoing it anyway. And are you Stanley O'Donnell fans? Were you out at his house for the tea, or did you arrive after that?
9: We started off to go to Daniel's.
0: Don't tell me the rain. You're from
9: but
0: Scotland.
9: Rain turned us off.
0: You're from
9: so
0: Scotland
9: we ended up in the Viking instead for a cup of coffee.
0: Do you know what? Isn't that not so bad? And what are you hoping to do now for the rest of the weekend?
8: Well, we've got...
0: Just see what's... I think you're just seeing what's coming your way, isn't it?
8: Nathan Carter tomorrow night in the Bridge Inn Marquee.
0: Oh, very good. Did you see his new hairstyle? He's changed his hair.
8: Yeah, I had
10: yes.
8: it.
10: Yeah.
0: Oh, yes.
10: Mm-hmm.
0: He's got a fringe now, a bit like myself.
10: And then Nathan and the Marys on Sunday.
0: And you're going to that?
10: Oh, yes.
0: Excellent. Daniel's brilliant at that. You're going to have a fantastic time. Yes. It's been lovely speaking to you. Enjoy your stay.
8: Thank you.
0: And hopefully we'll see you back. Right, we still have with us Ruth and Cara of The Hopeful Kind. And where are you performing, Ruth?
11: Well, we actually... We were gigging all week around the festival. We played in McCafferty's a number of times, and we were on the main stage on Tuesday.
0: So you've the hard work behind you now, then. So
11: yeah, we're just going to enjoy the rest of the weekend now.
12: The best part now, we can fully enjoy the kind of closing weekend.
0: Excellent, isn't it nice to be able to do that? And Ruth, is Cara a good host? That's the big question.
11: Oh, absolutely. Her family are always the most generous and gracious hosts.
0: Excellent.
11: And they didn't pay me to say that either.
12: I'm not kicking her hair under the.
0: No, the camera can't pick that up. Right, what are you going to finish this segment with for us?
12: Well, our last song now for you is called Anna, and it was actually written by Ruth here, so it was nice to kind of have the two of us present a song that we both kind of took to the table today. And yeah, this Anna is, Ruth, your song, would you like to introduce it maybe?
11: Putting me on the spot now. And basically, it's just about the idea that everybody kind of has something that holds them back, and we wrote a song about it, and we personified it and made it kind of like, it sounds like it's a person in the song, but it's really just about, it could be anything like mental health or any of that sort of thing.
0: It's Anna is whatever is relevant to you, right?
11: Exactly, yes, yeah.
0: And just to let you know that you can search out The Hopeful Kind in all the usual places, of course, online, Spotify, YouTube, Apple Music, anywhere where you get music effectively, you can hear The Hopeful Kind, and check out their socials too for upcoming gigs. But here is Ruth and Cara, The Hopeful Kind, and this is Anna.

0: Well done. Well done, Ruth and Cara, the hopeful kind. Enjoy your weekend and thank you so much. We have more guests on the way after these.
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0: Welcome back to the programme. We are in the beautiful Sweeney's Hotel on the Main Street on in Dunloe. And the person responsible for that is in front of me here, Pat Boyle. Listen, what a beautiful venue you have here.
8: That's very kind of you, Greg. It was a long time coming, and it's still a work in progress. But
0: there can't be much left to do because it is resplendent here.
8: Thankfully, not too much, but we're getting there.
0: And it's like I think I mentioned this to you before. It's like the TARDIS. You see this sort of front footprint, and then it's everything's behind.
8: That's right. Yeah, it's very deceiving from the outside. It's the building. I think up until about 1967 was relatively small, which was over. You know, it opened in 1850. They put a big extension on then, and then Kevin and I bought it in 2018. It was a long process, to say the least. You know, it took a long time to get it open. But we opened in 2024. We had our

0: I think we are now looking at unofficial figures that have been passed to me that we're hitting 60,000 of footfall, hopefully by the end of the week, which is significantly up on last year. And it's just, it's wonderful to see.
1: Yeah, and it's very good to stay fresh, stay relevant, and stay evolving. You know, you can't stand still, even you know, with a festival with the reputation and standing that it has. You have to stay on top of it. And of course, next year is a biggie, 60.
0: Next year is absolutely the biggest one. You know, that's going to be huge. This year is going to be great. I mean, we're very fortunate that we have the number of businesses and the expertise, you know, no less McCafferty's, you know, they've got that magnificent, marquee there. We have the Bridge Inn, again, you know, it's very well put together. The music that's on offer and all of the other businesses in the town, the Cope, we have a fabulous coffee shop next door here. And there's a wonderful offering, you know, yeah. May I put it like that.
1: It's spread nicely around the place as well.
0: Yeah.
1: Moya Brennan, who we very sadly lost, Danny O'Donnell and Margot and Golden Discs, what's the connection?
0: So probably the year before we opened, I'd approached Margot and with tongue in cheek, I sort of identified that most people have parted from this planet before they're bestowed such an honour, and she gave me the appropriate response. And but she was very gracious, and she actually put together, you know, contacting Daniel and Moya, and we have the Packy Bonner suite, and we have the Gay Byrne suite as well. I was abroad at the time, and I received a text which left me in shock from Moya just 3 days before she passed away.
1: Wow.
0: Letting me know that she was not well, and that she'd identified a couple of pieces that she wanted to go into the Moya Brennan suite.
1: Isn't that amazing? It's like, it's fantastic, but to have that presence of mind to make that call at that time, it makes it quadruply special, if that makes sense.
0: It's hard to articulate, to be frank, you know, just the emotions that one goes through when experiencing something, you know, so significant. Moya's family, Tim, Paul and Aisling, that they were here last Saturday and presented us with a beautiful gold disc and a portrait, which apparently was Moya's favourite, which she picked both those items herself to. I think the word she used was she was very happy to know there'll be a little piece of her in the Moya Brennan suite in Sweeney's Hotel.
1: But a testament to you and the team here. Listen, that's lovely, Pat. Thank you so much for joining us.
0: Thank you very much, Rick.
1: Hosting us, by the way, I must say.
0: You're more than welcome.
1: Appreciate it. Okay, Pat, thank you very much indeed. Clap, yes, of course, he'll take a clap. Aidan O'Donnell, how are you?
2: Hello, how are you?
1: Good to have you with us. You're a local lad. You didn't have to travel too far.
2: I know, what's handy.
1: Isn't it good? Well, we came to you. Isn't that good? Right, so you're kind of fresh to the music scene, aren't you? I mean, obviously, you've been playing for a while, but really, it's only this year that you started gigging.
2: Yeah, so I always, like, have loved music, but I've never really had the, like, confidence. It's only this year I've started, like, performing at open mic nights and down in Leo's Tavern, things like that.
1: So how important was sort of being able to go into an environment like Leo's Tavern and see other people that probably felt the same as you or at the same level of the career mixed with experience? Has that really brought you on in yourself?
2: Yeah, it's so good because you're meeting new people and they're giving you advice and things like that. So, yeah, it's good meeting new people.
1: And this is not your first time on Highland Radio, but there was a few more people with you the last time, right?
2: Yeah, so what, my school choir I was on in November.
1: Well,
2: I think
1: done.
2: It was, so, yeah.
1: But you've sprouted your own wings now, going solo.
2: Yeah.
1: And you've started a bit of writing as well, too. That's a work in progress,
2: in
1: right?
2: In the process, so
1: lovely.
2: Hopefully next time I'll have my own music. So.
1: Yeah, okay. Well, listen, you'll always be welcome on this show. What song are you singing for us first?
2: This song, it was the first song I ever, like, sang in front of an audience, so it's Lonely Island by Amble.
1: Take it away whenever you are ready.

0: Don.
1: Thank you.
0: Aidan, that's fantastic. Really is. Great singing, complex guitar there as well. Thank you for that. We'll be back with more after these.
2: The Greg Hughes Show, live from the Mary from Dunloe International Arts Festival. 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
0: Okay, the weather forecast, Barra. I don't have it open. It's going to be all right, isn't it?
8: Yeah, you know, I'm not actually looking for an official weather forecast.
0: I'm going
8: to take full credit for it, yeah. It's not looking too bad at all. Where, you know, you get me to come along, I bring the sunshine with me.
0: Yeah, you do. That? You do. Of course you do. Barra Best, of course, weatherman in the BBC. And also we've got Mary Kennedy, broadcaster and author. And both are on the judging panel for the Mary from Dunloe International Arts Festival. Mary, lovely to see you.
9: It's lovely to be here. This is my first time. So it's absolutely a joy. And just from the point of view of the weather, the sun is shining outside.
0: Yes.
9: You can't do any better than that in Dunloe, can you?
0: That's because
9: Barra's here, I know.
0: Of course it is. Yeah, between me and him, yeah. It's one of those things. It's a great thing to be a part of. But Barra, you know yourself, you know, we've got 15, 16 amazing young women, Mary. But it's fun and they're having a fantastic experience.
9: Absolutely. I met them. I don't know if you met them earlier in the week, Barra, but I met them for the first time last night. And my goodness, they really are fun young women. They don't have any notions, but they have a sense of confidence and a sense of self-esteem, which is important. And it's nice that those are the kind of qualities that they bring to this. And that then there are other younger girls and young ladies who are watching them and would feel, well, you know, if they can do it, so can I. So
0: yeah,
9: that's it.
0: And Barra, they all have a reason. They use their platform, you know, for whatever it might be. We know from Ellie's perspective, last year's Mary, you know, to promote positive mental health. So, you know, there's a purpose behind it all for each and every one of them.
8: Yeah, and I think it really shines through in all their personalities. I mean, I was here last year and it certainly did. And what it did for me, especially, it made it incredibly, incredibly difficult to pick a winner. They were all outstanding. They all had a real passion to be the Mary from Dunloe. And that's what makes it so difficult, but also makes it so much fun. Because even when Ellie was crowned last year, every other Mary was delighted that she won. There was no kind of, oh, I'm raging, you know. They were all one big team.
0: Yeah, and Mary, we're all heading out now to the beautiful setting of Donegal Airport to begin the process.
9: Yeah, absolutely. And meanwhile, while we're out there with the Marys, there's so much going on here, isn't there?
0: I know.
9: I mean, like, even before lunchtime, there's a colour run. There's, what else is there? There's a yoga wellness retreat in the waterfront, and there's, which I think is actually quite poignant. I was listening to you talking to Pat about Moya Brennan, and there's a busking competition at lunchtime today, and I think, you know, in the week that we've lost Glenn Hansard, I think it's lovely to have a busking competition at such an important event as the Mary from Dunlow Festival.
0: Okay, well, listen, both of you, thank you very much. I think we all getting out with Corona? Yeah.
8: Yeah.
0: Okay.
8: Yeah.
0: Lovely stuff. Mary Kennedy, broadcaster and author, Barabest, weatherman on the BBC as well, and very active online. Lots and lots of you follow him on the social as well. Both of you, thank you very, very much indeed. I want to have a quick chat with Little Miss Mary, if that's okay, before we play out with some music. Come on over now. Don't be shy. We're not going to be too shy. Mary Kennedy, you've got some seat to fill there now. Right. Okay. Cassie, hello.
10: Hi.
0: How are you?
10: Good.
0: Very good. Congratulations. You're aged 8 and you are the Little Miss Mary.
10: Yeah.
0: How does it feel?
10: Good.
0: Was you picked last night?
10: Excuse me?
0: When did you collect your sash?
10: When I got it.
0: Okay, which was yesterday or today?
10: Wednesday,
0: sorry, that's my fault. And how's it been so far being a celebrity? Are you enjoying it?
10: Yeah.
0: Okay, and are you looking forward to your year ahead?
10: Yeah.
0: Very good. And what school are you from?
10: School Mara.
0: Okay, so it's going to be some fun when you go back in a couple of weeks and you're the new Little Miss Mary.
10: Yeah.
0: Okay, and you've got a twin sister.
10: Yeah.
0: Are you identical?
10: No.
0: Very different.
10: Yeah.
0: And who's more fun, you or your sister?
10: Me.
0: Yeah, I think so. No, you're not. They were both fantastic. And you also have family who was taking part. You're a cousin of the Wild Atlantic Mary, is that right?
10: Yeah, Gracie.
0: And are you hoping Gracie wins?
10: Yeah.
0: Oh, that's lovely. And also, your granny, too, was a former Mary back in 1968. Even I wasn't born then, believe it or not. Okay, well, listen, congratulations. Well done to you.
10: Thank you.
0: Do you want to say hello to anyone?
10: My mum, my dad, my dog, my Nana and Gracie.
0: Okay, well, well done. You're fantastic. Enjoy. We'll be speaking, believe it or not, before the year's out, because you'll be on Highland at one time or other. I can tell you that for a fact. Thank you so much for your time. I really do appreciate it. Right, so give her a wee round of applause. And we're gonna play out with Susan Doherty. Hi, Susan.
11: Hello, how's things?
0: I'm doing fantastic. Again, you didn't have to travel too far. We came to you.
11: Yeah, exactly.
0: So you're connected to Sarah Loughlin, who was on with us earlier on.
11: Yeah, I am.
0: What is the connection there?
11: So she's been my music teacher for this last 10 years, and she's also my teacher at school as well.
0: Fantastic stuff. And what are you going to sing for us?
11: I'm going to sing Fallen by Harry Styles in Irish.
0: Oh, excellent stuff. All right, and this is actually going to play us out. I just want to say a big thank you to Mark, who helped on production, and I also want to say thanks to Caroline Orr, research produced, and of course to Katie Gillen, who helped us, and to Pat and all the crew here who have hosted us so well. Clonmany is next. Anne-Marie McDevitt is out and about around the northwest there, but to play us out here from Dunlow, it's the wonderful Susan Doherty. Big round of applause for Susan, everyone.

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5: Good morning with the headlines on Highland Radio at 11 o'clock. I'm Ryan Brawley. An Inishowen councillor has raised concerns about new licensing requirements for shops selling cigarettes and vaping products. From Sunday, retailers selling both products will be required to pay an annual license fee of €1,800. Those who continue selling cigarettes or vapes without a license could face a fine of up to €4,000 or a six-month prison sentence. One business in Malin Head has already decided to stop selling the products as a result of the new rules. Councillor Ali Farran says the measures will place additional pressure on rural retailers and could contribute to the loss of local businesses. The 100% redress representative also rejects the argument that licensing will make smoking less attractive. Ishke Erin has confirmed it will shortly begin discussions with NI Water regarding the possibility of a cross-border water connection to service Pettigo. Welcoming the confirmation, Councillor Micheál Nochtin says it's a positive development and an important step in exploring all options to secure a reliable and sustainable water supply for the community. He says Pettigo's waste management system also serves neighbouring areas in Fermanagh and a reciprocal water deal would make sense. Donegal County Council's Defective Blocks Committee has welcomed Cabinet approval of a scheme for social homes impacted by defective concrete. Committee Chair Councillor Jerry McMonagall says, however, that the scheme should have been brought forward before the Dáil and Shannon broke for the summer. Vice Chair Councillor Joy Beard says the issue of accommodating tenants while affected homes are demolished and rebuilt still needs to be addressed. She says the department has yet to engage with Donegal County Council on the matter and that discussions need to begin. And female politicians say harassment and online abuse won't stop them doing their work. Special Garda counter-terrorism officers are investigating disturbing and persistent phone calls made to female councillors by a man who claims to be a paedophile. The Association of Irish Local Government says no male representatives have received similar calls. A new survey of female members of the Oireachtas found the vast majority of respondents had experienced online violence. Fianna Fáil Senator Alison Cumming says despite that, they want to continue working. And that's all for the newsroom for now. We'll be back with the news headlines once again at midday.
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7: And now it's time for Anne-Marie McDevitt on Highland Radio.

Oh, well, good morning. It's Anne-Marie here bringing you around the Northwest from an absolute festival ready. Clonmany ahead of the upcoming festival that's starting this Sunday. But before I go any further, I must say a very, very big thank you and well done. Congratulations to Greg and the Highland Radio team down in Dunlow and all of the participants who were there today in the show. What a fantastic, fantastic show they put together today. So good. Really, really cool. And yes, I've got lots to tell you about today ahead of the Clonmany Festival and a lot of people to chat to. But we're going to continue with a bit of music until we get right and straight and everybody gets sorted and away we go. We're going to go with a bit of, I think maybe a bit of New Shoes, Paolo Nutini.

0: need an excuse, so I'm wearing my brand new shoes.
1: Oh, it's hard to beat a new pair of shoes. Paolo is absolutely right. And if you can throw in a nice handbag, all the better. Now, like I said, I am coming to you from the Keg. Some of you may know as Briny's here in Clonmany. And the countdown is on because this weekend, all roads lead to Clonmany. From this weekend on, we have, for a full week, the renowned Family Festival celebrates its 57th year. Now, that made me laugh because that's actually the same year as me. I had my birthday last week. So 1969. This kicked off. And just like every year before it, the 2026 festival is action-packed and awash with entertainment. Now, if you haven't been to this festival before, it's definitely recommended that you come along. Make this year the year that you are going to come along to the Clonmany Festival. Highlights across the week include good-natured and competitive. Yeah, you've got to have a bit of competitive nature in there. Treasure hunts, energetic children's discos, a book sale, history and chill, and a service show, show and tell, an antique collection. Fair and bouncy castle. It's hard to beat the bouncy castle in the festival. I'll be chatting to some guests coming up shortly, but before, I must play a request for Abby Long and Andrew Hetherington getting married today in Donamore Church. Love from Auntie Jane. How nice. All best wishes from everybody here. We're going to continue with a bit of Mike Oldfield. This is such a good tune. I love this.

0: Around the Northwest with Anne-Marie McDevitt, live today from the Keg Bar Clonmany, previewing the 57th Clonmany Festival from the 2nd until the 9th of August.
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0: Our Bridge to Your Heart there from Wax. It's a great tune, isn't it? Yeah, from the 80s. Great music from the 80s. Now, as I said before, at the start of the show, I am here in Clonmany ahead of the Clonmany Festival, which starts off on Sunday from the 2nd to Sunday the 9th. So a full week of festivities coming up. And I'm at the Keg Bar here on the main street, and I'm joined by Aaron Harkin and Shay McLaughlin. So I'm going to chat to these two lads for a second here. Shay, Aaron, I'm going to start with yourself. So you are the current owner of the Keg and the PRO of the Clonmany Festival.
1: Yes.
0: Congratulations. The place looks beautiful. It's a lovely, lovely place.
1: Thank you.
0: I'd say, from what I understand, the bar was established in 1937, and it's an essential part of the community ever since, serving as a place to gather and meet. And it is buzzing here on a Friday morning. Excellent stuff. Is this what it's usually like every Friday?
1: So every Friday, we're open Friday, Saturday and Sunday mainly, and then during the summer, it's 7 days a week. It's going really well at the moment, yeah.
0: Nice one, nice one. And so you serve food, and you can get a nice coffee, and, you know...
1: Yeah, we actually opened a wee coffee shop out the front as well.
0: Lovely.
1: So it's going really well.
0: Lovely. So the menu, I'd say, is pretty, you know, wide from what I see, and the smell in here is gorgeous. You know, definitely we're stopping by and having a little something after the show. So people come in for a bit of breakfast, and then they might come for a bit of lunch, that kind of thing.
1: Yeah, we're actually taking out a new menu today.
0: Oh!
1: We're actually taking out a street food menu today as well.
0: Okay, so me, Shannon, and Joe, we can test that.
1: Yes.
0: And tell you how it is, you know, just for, you know, the purposes of the show and stuff like that. We can do that.
1: We can get something gathered, yeah.
0: So the festival, this is a major thing for the town.
1: Yes.
0: And for the bar, you're doing a bit of a renaming, even though it was Briney's and we're back to the Keg. Is that correct?
1: Yeah. So it used to be Briney's. We took it over maybe 9 years ago. It's actually 10 years now in December.
0: Okay.
1: So we renamed it last August to come back to the Keg the way it used to be.
0: Right.
1: So my granny used to just call it the Keg, so we thought we'll name it back the Keg.
0: Okay. So that's a nice nod to your granny.
1: Yeah.
0: And people of her generation. And I think with a lot of places, sometimes even if a place is named or renamed, it always kind of goes back to a name. People know it by, you know what I mean? You can always, even if new owners come in or whatever and change the name of a venue, it tends to be known as whatever it was, you know what I mean, back in the day. You know, and people will know what you're talking about. It's the same place, you know.
1: Yeah.
0: So you have a busy week ahead of you with the festival.
1: Very busy.
0: Yeah. It's a lot of considerations and a lot of things that go into a festival like this.
1: A lot of hours to be put on there.
0: I'm sure there is. I'm sure there is. And for yourselves, you have music and stuff in the bar, I'm sure, as well.
1: Yeah, there's music every day from Friday now followed to next Tuesday, the following Tuesday, sorry.
0: Yes.
1: So there's 10 days of music now in the bars, but that's every bar in the town. There's music everywhere.
0: Goodness me. So you're not going to be short of a bit of music?
1: No, there's music all over the town.
0: Excellent. So if you've never been to this festival before, what would you say, from your point of view, is the highlights or are the highlights to come and enjoy?
1: I think the festival's amazing, and more than just music. There's things on during the day, and there's things for everything. Like, you could... There's things for everybody. Treasure hunts, there's jiving, there's music during the day, there's music at night time. It's very welcoming, and it's really enjoyable because everybody gets on with each other.
0: Lovely. And it seems to be very family orientated from what I've seen.
1: Yeah,
0: kids are included in a lot of things.
1: It's very, very family oriented. There's family sports days, kids sports days. There's the fun fair down there. It's really good. Like, it's amazing.
0: Excellent, excellent. Well, I wish you well over the weekend. You're going to have a busy one. You're not going to see the bed at all for the whole week. You will be in here nonstop.
1: Yeah, exactly.
0: We come back to you next Friday and you'll be like crawling in on your hands and knees. Well done. We wish you lots of luck for it. I'm going to bring in Shay McLaughlin. You're the chairperson of the Clonmany Festival.
2: Welcome to Clonmany.
0: Thank you so much, and welcome to Highland Radio. Now, Shane, as I was saying there to Aaron, there's a lot of considerations to put a festival like this together. There are so many things that your festival goer will not even have thought about that needs to be thought about from the festival side. There's a lot of legal implications. There's a lot of safety implications. And you know what? The festivals, I think, in Ireland have changed so much, even in the last 5 years. So if you went back to a time when, you know, a festival in Ireland was kind of, it was a little bit of a replica. If you remember the Father Ted scene where we had the festival and the spider baby and stuff like that. But the content in festivals has changed so much now, and the expectations of festivals are so high that you really do need to deliver. So that's not an easy one.
2: Yeah, no, it's a big undertaking. A lot of preparation goes into it, months and months of hard work, from paperwork to organizing stages, bands, everything down to your amusements, your catering trailers, There's a lot of stuff goes into
0: yeah,
2: it, and
0: I'm
2: it
0: sure.
2: takes a lot of people to get it there.
0: Yeah.
2: We have a great committee there, and we have a great community base here in Clemanagh, and I'd just like to thank all them for putting all their time and dedication into getting it here.
0: Yeah, because it is almost a thankless task.
2: Oh, it is,
0: and
2: yeah.
0: I'm sure, and you know, no disrespect to anybody, but these things nearly always fall on the same people to bring together. So when you're trying to put a festival committee together, I'm sure in your head there's names that just spring to the top of your head of the people that you're going to call straight away.
2: Yeah, as they say, if you want something done, ask a busy person. So,
0: yeah, it's true.
2: But there's loads of them on our committee, so we're very grateful to have them.
0: Okay, so this is kind of like the calm before the storm. The town is buzzing there today. You can see that, you know, there's movement, there's, you know, an anticipation for the weekend kicking off, which is lovely to see. It really is. And the town looks gorgeous.
2: Yeah, no, there's a great buzz about Clemanagh today. Lots of cars up and down the street. Lots of people moving about.
0: There's very loud ones there with a real loud exhaust going.
2: There is. No, it's a great buzz. It's great to see it, and it's great to finally get to the build-up of it, and hopefully we have a great week ahead of us.
0: Yes, so much so. And you know what? I kind of think that what happens with these festivals is you will get the festival over you, and then you'll hit a real anti-climax, and you'll feel kind of down for about 10 days, and then you start the whole thing again, thinking of next year. That's probably how it is, do you know what I mean?
2: Yeah,
0: with a festival of this magnitude.
2: It takes a few weeks to recover, all right.
0: Yeah.
2: So it does, but no, look, we're going to have a great week with some great bands there.
0: Yes, tell us about the acts that are coming up.
2: So, you want to, maybe Aaron knows more about the music than me.
1: So, on the opening Sunday, we have a few local artists. We actually have yourselves, David James is going to be headlining on the opening Sunday. Monday is the High Still Prophets with Paddy Tracy. Tuesday is Mike Denver and Gavin Gribben.
0: Okay.
1: And then on Wednesday, the Tumbling Paddies and High Flying Paddies. On Thursday is Effie Neal and Derek Ryan. Friday is Jimmy Buckley and Claudia Buckley. On Saturday is Paul Kelly and Johnny Brady. And then on Sunday, we actually have a jiving competition on the half two to half five with five different artists on. And then that follows with Rulia Bulia, and finishing out the festival is Jack Kuehl.
0: I am so impressed. You didn't even read that from a note. That timetable is going through your head, I would say, for weeks and weeks.
2: That's well rehearsed.
0: He's good. Well done to you. So, lads, you know what? I'm not going to delay you any longer. I wish you the absolute best, and I hope that everything goes off so well and exactly how you've planned it and more, because, you know, you deserve consideration and congratulations on pulling something like this together. And I'm going to say, Aaron, get yourself a little coffee and yourself too, Shane.
1: Thank you very much.
0: Is that
2: thank
0: all right?
2: You,
0: yeah,
2: thank we're going to go through. Thank you, radio team, for having us.
0: Excellent. Thank you so much.
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That was a great tune, that Drive by Train. Yes, what a tune and a half. Now, I am at the Keg here in Clonmany ahead of the Clonmany Festival 2026, running from the 2nd of August to the 9th of August, kicking off in Clonmany Village in Inishowen. It's definitely a festival to come to, as Ireland's longest running family festival combines nightly open air country and folk concerts with a full program of family activities, competitions, and late night music sessions. So this place is going to be absolutely buzzing. And I have to say, this is my first time in Clonmany, and the drive up here was beautiful, and it's such a beautiful place to be, and I can imagine what it's going to be like. The place is going to be absolutely buzzing and humming for the next week. So if you haven't been, take this as your sign to come for your first year at the Clonmany Festival. So nightly open air concerts featuring leading Irish country and folk artists, family friendly daytime events including cycling, treasure hunts, pet shows, children's entertainment, and local talent and competitions. So the Old Kitchen sessions every night from around 11 p.m. and offering informal live music and sing-alongs in the Market House. Community events throughout the week, including craft display and heritage activities. Yes, you just need to get here.

Around the Northwest with Anne-Marie McDevitt, live today from the Keg Bar Clonmany, previewing the 57th Clonmany Festival from the 2nd until the 9th of August. 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
6: Okay, so weather today, a bright start with some sunny spells and scattered showers in the west and northwest. At first, it will spread elsewhere through the day. The odd sharp shower is possible, but the showers will ease in the evening and highest temperatures of 15 to 21 degrees. Warmest in the south and southeast with light southwesterly winds increasing to a moderate westerly through the day.
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6: Yes, utterly correct. You are listening to Highland Radio. And Amory is with you today, bringing you around the Northwest from the Keg Bar in Clonmany ahead of the Clonmany Festival, which kicks off this Sunday for a full week from the 2nd to the 9th of August. And we hope with the weather that the weather is going to be pleasing and that everybody gets a good week ahead for the festival. So I'm joined here with me by two former owners of the Keg, formerly known, or some of you may know it as Briney's. I have Cathal Briney and Danny McGarren here. So, lads, I welcome you very much to our little setup here at Highland Radio.
8: Thank you.
6: Thank you so much for having us here. Now, Danny McGarren, I'll come to yourself first. Tell me about the years that you were owner here of this spa.
8: We started here in 1990, and we were here for 10 years.
6: Okay.
8: Before that, we had a pub in Kildare, and we just heard that the owners of this place were thinking of selling, so we went over to Scotland to see the owner and made an agreement, so we ended up moving in here. We lived here for 10 years.
6: Excellent. Now, I'd say you put in many days and nights of hard work. The pub game is difficult.
8: Well, someone worked hard. There's actually some of the older staff here today. Eilish is there, and I think June's there, so...
6: That's almost like saying some didn't work hard. But I'm sure everybody...
8: I didn't work hard.
6: Everybody's a hard worker in the pub game, I think.
8: We had a fantastic atmosphere here. With that time, it was a younger crowd, you know.
6: Yes.
8: Music at the weekends and different things going on. We also did bar food and stuff like that, so... there were hard times as well. There were a lot of overheads and
6: yes,
8: different things, but... Generally, it was a really a great time in our life.
6: Good stuff. Now, you were doing bar food then, because a lot of bars weren't doing food in those days.
8: We were doing bar food,
6: like,
8: then,
6: you couldn't probably even get a cup of tea in a bar in
8: those days, you know? Right, yeah.
6: So you were well ahead of the game, and you were anticipating what was to come, you know, making the pub. As we were chatting about it earlier ourselves, about making the pub not only about alcohol, but a place to come for people who don't drink.
8: And you see now what they've done here at the minute. It's fantastic.
6: Yes.
8: With the breakfast and coffee bar and all that. And that's the way things are changing.
6: I think so, too.
8: You know, it's not all about people coming on out to get half steamed up.
6: You're right, you know, and I'm a non-drinker myself, so that appeals to me, is to come into somewhere that you could get a nice tea.
8: And it's a nice atmosphere to come in for a coffee.
6: Totally, totally. It's lovely, it's beautiful. Yeah. Are you still in the pub game?
8: No, we're not anymore. We left here, so we moved on to different things. So.
6: And do you miss it?
8: Yeah, I miss part of it anyway. Especially the Monday after the festival.
6: But you're around for the festival anyway, most definitely. Now, this brings so much to the town. So in your years of owning the bar during the festival, I'm sure it was manic.
8: Unbelievable. We were involved in the festival committee as well. So.
6: Yes, you're a former member of the festival committee. Yeah,
8: that's right. And more or less been involved since the beginning of it. So it really lifts the town for the week. It makes a whole change. It puts people into good humour. People come home especially for it, and it really creates a fantastic atmosphere.
6: You're right, because it seems to be like one of these festivals that, exactly what you're saying, the people who are local to the area book their holidays around when the festival is on.
8: That was the intention of the festival at the beginning.
6: Okay, to bring people home.
8: Because people are coming all different times of the summer for their holidays.
6: Yes.
8: But these people thought, well, if we could run something that would attract everybody home at the one time.
6: Yeah, and they would all meet.
8: And that's really what happened.
6: Lovely. Well, it's been that was a good idea. Yeah. What a success.
8: Yeah.
6: And 57 years since the festival started.
8: Sorry to say, I remember the first one.
6: Don't be sorry. Well done, you. To keep something like that going, and it has only, you know, it's not a festival that has ever gone into decline. It's only got bigger and better.
8: Right.
6: Now, obviously, there was COVID years and stuff like that put all live entertainment, you know, to the back room.
8: Well, there were some people involved in it down the years that really brought it forward. Like, everybody knows Hugo Boys.
6: Yes.
8: And Cahill here and different people. So, there's always been a great committee, a positive committee.
6: Yes.
8: And it's just for pure entertainment, and the atmosphere is unbelievable.
6: You know, and listen, don't we need something nice to focus on these days, the way the world is, most definitely. So, Cahill Briney, I'm going to come to yourself now. So, Cahill, what years did you own the bar?
9: I bought the bar in 1999 up Donny. I think that was the first transaction that started.
10: Kilmoney.
6: Sorry, Cahill. I'll get you to start that again. Do you mind?
10: Not at all. I bought the bar from Danny in 1999. I actually think that was the first transaction that started what was known as the Celtic boom.
6: Okay. So it was you.
10: It was Danny that caused it. Danny that caused it.
6: Goodness me. We were trying to find out who was at the centre of all this. Now we
10: know.
6: Yeah.
8: Quickly followed by a recession.
10: I know all about it.
6: And like you say there, like with recession, the pub game is a hard game to be in, and now it's very hard game to be in, you know. So in your years of you must have seen things changing. You must have seen, you know, a decline in some things and a rise in other things when it comes to how people's habits of going out and what they do and how they spend their free time, you know, and where they to spend their money, basically.
10: Yeah, I suppose from 1999, the first probably 10 years, maybe 9 years, was fantastic. And as you say, it was a lot about going out to the pub. And then we could see a change, and then we converted part of the bar and we opened an off license, and that was very important at that time because drinking cultures had changed.
6: Yes.
10: People started drinking at home then, and then I suppose, as Danny said, the food always played a part in it. A lot has changed over the year. I think a pub could be a machine for making money, and it could also be a machine for eating money at a different time.
6: Yeah, depending on who is running the show as well, and the team you have around you.
10: Absolutely.
6: The team is very, very important.
10: Absolutely.
6: You know, and as you say there about bringing the food into it, food is a massive part now of our culture and how we spend our time, you know. So the standard of food in bars in Ireland is just so good now compared to, say, even 5 or 6 years ago.
10: Absolutely. It's all about fresh produce now. People are not... when they go out, they want something good, because everybody can cook at home now.
6: Yeah.
10: Well, maybe not everybody.
6: Yeah.
10: But a lot of people can cook at home. How's that? We don't want everybody cooking at home. That's not good either.
6: But, you know, you want better when you come
10: you
6: out.
10: You do, yeah, and you expect better.
6: Yes,
10: yeah.
6: And that's fair.
10: Yeah, I think that's acceptable, yeah. And we all have to keep to a bar now that is acceptable. And I think that's good for food, and I think it's good for the culture that we're on at the moment.
6: I think so too. Guys, you know what? You've been an absolute delight to chat to. Obviously, time. I would chat to you all day, but obviously I have to stick to times and stuff like that. I wish you a great festival, and you're on the side of it now where even though you're former members, and you can enjoy it maybe more than you possibly would have done at some stage.
10: Absolutely. I'd like to take the opportunity to wish Aaron all the best in the bar and to wish the new committee every success in the future for the festival.
6: Excellent. Listen, lads, thank you so much for chatting to me. I really appreciate it.
10: Thank you.

0: Around the Northwest with Anne-Marie McDevitt, live today from the Keg Bar Clonmany, previewing the 57th Clonmany Festival from the 2nd until the 9th of August.
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6: Good afternoon, it's 12 midday. Donal Kavanagh at the news desk. A doctor with the emergency response charity Critical says there is a real risk of deaths on Irish roads over the bank holiday weekend unless drivers change their behaviour and take fewer risks while in their vehicles. Dr. Jerry Lane says road traffic collisions accounted for more than half of all trauma callouts attended by Critical's volunteers during the first 6 months of this year. In total, they responded to 1,317 incidents over the course of the year in the country, 109 of them in Donegal. Dr. Lane says while the number of deaths on the road is rightly highlighted, injuries sustained in collisions can be catastrophic, and there's at least 10 injuries for every one death. Ishke Erin has confirmed it'll shortly begin discussions with NI Water regarding the possibility of a cross-border water connection to service Pettigo. Welcoming the confirmation, Councillor Micheál Nochtain says it's positive development and an important step in exploring all options to secure a reliable and sustainable water supply for the community there. He says Pettigo's waste management system also serves neighbouring areas of Fermanagh, and a reciprocal water deal would make sense. An Inishowen councillor has raised concerns about new licensing requirements for shops selling cigarettes and vaping products. From Sunday, retailers selling both products will be required to pay an annual license fee of €1,800. Those who continue to sell cigarettes or vapes without a license could face a fine of up to €4,000 or a six-month prison sentence. One business in Malinhead has already decided to stop selling such products as a result of the new rules. Councillor Ali Farron says such measures will place additional pressure on rural retailers and could contribute to the loss of local businesses. And female politicians say harassment and online abuse won't stop them from doing their work. Special Garda counter-terrorism officers are investigating disturbing and persistent phone calls made to female councillors by a man who claims to be a paedophile. The Association of Irish Local Government says no male representatives have received similar calls. A new survey of female members of the Oireachtas found the vast majority of respondents had experienced online violence. Fianna Fáil Centre Alison Common says despite that, they will continue working. They're the headlines. We're back with news in full at 1 o'clock. 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

Oh, yes, I knew you were waiting for me. Aretha Franklin and George Michael. What a tune. And there are plenty of you waiting for this week here in Clonmany ahead of the Clonmany Festival. All roads lead to Clonmany, don't you know, this weekend as the renowned family festival celebrates its 57th year. So many things going on this weekend. And like I said in a previous little link there, if you have never been to the Clonmany Festival before, why don't you use this as your year to come along? There are so many things, highlights across the week. We've got the treasure hunt, kids discos, book sales, show and tell, antique collectible fair, and a bouncy castle fun day. So it's going to be a lot of stuff going on here. And the lovely folks here at the Keg, also known by some of you would know it as Briney's, have given us a giveaway here on today on Around the Northwest. There's a chance to win a €50 voucher for the Keg and also two tickets for a free week-long passes for the festival. So, to begin with a chance of winning this, what is the question going to be? Well, the question is, how many years has the Clonmany Festival been running? I've said it a few times, so you need to pay attention. If you haven't been paying attention, you just have to give this one a pass, but I've said it quite a few times and you can find out by looking at the Clonmany Festival social media and all of that stuff. So you simply text WhatsApp your answer, name, and where you're from to 086-6025000. Why don't you do that? Just do it. Just, you know, I've said it a few times. Here goes to if you've been paying attention or not.

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1: 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It's game number 31. 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
3: It's a double bill of dancing this bank holiday Saturday night in the Allingham Arms Hotel, Bundoran. 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
5: Yes, you certainly are. It's Anne-Marie here in the Keg in Clonmany ahead of the Clonmany Festival, which kicks off on Sunday and runs for a full week. Now, part of the festival is the agricultural show, and I'm joined here by Gerard Noon, who is joint secretary of the Clonmany Agricultural Show. You know, you're joint secretary with your wife, Geraldine. Am I right there, Gerard?
8: Josephine.
5: Yeah. That's my mistake there. These glasses, I need to get another set of glasses, I think.
8: I better get that part of it right.
5: Oh, I apologize, Josephine. I really, really do, because clearly behind every great man is an even greater woman. We all know that.
8: Right.
5: And a big shout out to Josephine. Gerard, how are you doing and how are you feeling about the festival coming up?
8: Are you festival ready? Well, we're getting there, Anne-Marie, yeah, definitely. No, it's looking good. There's a great vibe about it. We have a lot of special guests coming. You get that vibe over the years.
5: And
8: it's all looking good.
5: So the agricultural show is on Tuesday and Wednesday, and former RTE Nationwide presenter Mary Kennedy is confirmed to attend this year's event. So that's very special in itself.
8: It is indeed, yeah. We have, as I say, we have a lot of special guests. We have Dahi O'Shea, we have Mary, we have our own Noel, and
5: yes,
8: we have Margot. So we have a good lineup.
5: That's fantastic.
8: Yeah.
5: Okie dokie. So we've got a lot of, there's a lot of considerations to something like this. The agricultural end of it requires a lot of planning and a lot of thinking.
8: Yeah, it really runs from one year to the other nearly. We sit down after the show and we just see where we can improve, and we work from there on.
5: Yes. You know? And do you enjoy it once you're in the, like obviously the days before is very, very stressful, but once you're there, once it's up and running, I'm sure you do enjoy it.
8: You do enjoy. You enjoy the build-up to it. I say you wouldn't be at it if you didn't enjoy it.
5: You're right, yeah.
8: And you know the tension, the relief on the Wednesday.
5: Yeah.
8: When you've 2 good days, like, you know, so.
5: And talking of good days, we are relying, as is every festival in Ireland, relying on some decent weather. What do you think? What's your prediction?
8: Well, I think it's, hopefully it's looking fairly good. It's improving anyway, I think, so.
5: You know what? That's almost like, you know, the generic answer we have when it comes to a festival. It's like, oh, it's supposed to clear up.
8: Yeah,
5: fingers crossed. Fingers crossed and a child of Prague in the mix, and that might just help. Okay, so we attempt to break a world record on Wednesday. Tell me what this world record is about. I'll leave it to you to explain.
8: Well, it's a shafe throwing, or some people call it shafe tossing. But it's, the record stands, I think, I stand to be corrected here, but I think it stands about 62 foot at the moment.
5: Wow.
8: So that has to, it obviously has to be higher than that. So, yeah, we're hoping.
5: So this is the thing that, like, from what I understand of festivals in Ireland, like, it is a massive part of festivals. And a lot of guys who are involved, who take part in the competition, like, they could be training for this all year. They could have a mock-up set in their house where they, not in their house, but at the shed or whatever near their house, where they go and they practice this.
8: Well, that's for sure. Like, it's everybody to their own. They're just not going to turn up on the day and catch the fork, like, for the first time. So.
5: Yeah, that wouldn't be advised.
8: No, we actually have the world record holder coming to try and break his own record.
5: You do?
8: So, yeah, he is. He's a Clare man.
5: Uh-huh.
8: So he's coming.
5: Wow, yeah. Wow. Yeah. So there's a lot involved in that. And, you know, I suppose there's also a bit of room for error in something like that. Because if you haven't trained well, as you say, it's not your first, you know, this doesn't want to be your first rodeo, the Clonmany Agricultural Festival, to try and throw this.
8: No, them boys have been a league of their own, Emery.
5: Yeah, yeah.
8: But no, hey, it's there for everybody to try. But as I say, there'll definitely be a bit of practice involved.
5: I was at a festival where there was a woman's category of this. Well, do you have a ladies' category?
8: You're right enough. Yeah, we do have. Yeah.
5: Very good. Yeah, and tell me about the ladies. Are they very good at this, or are they practice it? Are they as dedicated?
8: They practice as well. Sure, of course. But hey, it's all a bit of fun at the end of the day.
5: So, you're right.
8: Yeah.
5: Yeah, definitely. Definitely. And as you say, you wouldn't kind of do it if you didn't enjoy it.
8: No, definitely not.
5: Yeah, excellent. Not. Now, you also have a monster draw. Tell me about the monster draw.
8: Yeah, the draw was running annually for a number of years. It's always a sold out of every year. So I think at the moment there we're sitting with less than 100 tickets. So I advise people to get their tickets bought shortly because they might not be there on the show day.
5: Okay, and the prizes?
8: The prizes, as you see there, you have a tractor or a Kodiak Jeep for a first prize. You have a choice, and the second prize is a 10,000 or a quad.
5: These are amazing prizes.
8: They're great prizes now for the money, definitely.
5: Unreal, unreal. Yeah. And you know what? Like I was saying about expectation when it comes to festivals, expectation of prizes now is huge. People expect a lot.
8: You have to put prizes on Clint Emery because the expense, as you know, of travelling, maybe accommodation, but even petrol or diesel for people coming with livestock. Like there's people travelling there from Roscommon,
5: all over
8: Ireland with livestock. Like, so you don't hook on a thriller in the morning and expect to land in the North Donegal.
5: No, absolutely not. And as I say, it is like with any element of the festival, there's major consideration for the people who are coming and also to the people who are partaking in it. So obviously you want utmost respect for everybody who is working in the festival as well, because that's a huge and important part.
8: Well, definitely. This is only for the amount of help we have on the day. Like, we wouldn't, it's not down to the committee alone. Like, we plan all year, but we need the volunteers, and as I say, we always get a great turnout that way.
5: It's amazing, isn't it?
8: Yeah,
5: people
8: do
5: come together, you know.
8: Yeah.
5: And it's a festival to be proud of, from what I have seen and what I've heard. People are very, very proud of this festival.
8: Yeah, it's grown this last number of years, like maybe 9-10 years. There's big changes there, like, you know, and we always try and keep improving. As I say, if you stand still, you're beat. So yeah.
5: You are right. You just got to keep moving forward, don't you?
8: Yeah,
5: 100%.
8: Definitely.
5: Well, you know, I'm not going to delay you because obviously everybody who's come to chat to me today, they still have a lot of things that they need to tie up before the festival kicks off on Sunday. But I wish you absolute success with this and that everybody stays safe. And whoever is the Guinness World Record champion, if they manage to break the record, well done. Wouldn't it be great if it's done at the Clonmany Festival?
8: That's for sure.
5: 100%. Gerard, I do thank you so much for chatting to me, and a big shout out to Josephine once more.
8: Yeah.
5: Thank you so much.
8: Thanks, Emery. Thank you.

0: Oh, you got to show me your bear claws there. The academic, great tune, great tune. And now I'm here in the Keg in Clonmany with the lovely folks here. And they are giving away today on the, around the Northwest, a chance to win a €50 voucher for the Keg and two free week-long passes for the festival that's coming up. It starts on Sunday and runs until the following Sunday. So the question is, now I've said this a few times during the show, so I'm just checking if you've been paying attention. How many years has the Clonmany Festival been running? So you can text or WhatsApp your answer, name, and where you're from, 086 60 25000. So I'm just going to take this week's job spot.
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8: You are listening to Anne-Marie McDevitt on Highlands Radio.
0: Yes. Utterly correct. Just what she said. Highland Radio is coming to you today on Around the Northwest with me, Anne-Marie McDevitt, from Kegs Bar in Clonmany, ahead of the Clonmany Festival, if you've just joined us. And right now I'm joined by two lovely gentlemen, Councillor Martin McDermott and Joe Joyce, who are heavily involved with the festival. Guys, you're very welcome to chat to me. I appreciate it.
9: You're very welcome, Anne-Marie de Clonmany.
0: Thank you so much. Actually, it's my first time here. I can't believe it that I haven't been this far already. Now, I'm going to come to yourself, Martin, first. You run a local business in the town, is that correct? Oh, sorry, Joe. Oh, sorry, my
9: mistake. Yeah, I run Centra here in Clonmany.
0: Okay.
9: But Clonmany is very community-based. You know, there's an awful lot of organisations here. It's a really good place to be. Everybody knows everybody. Name recognition is very high, and it's just really, really nice place to work in and to trade in.
0: So this coming week is going to be a manic week for everybody involved with the festival.
9: It is a very, very busy week for everybody involved. Like all the businesses, the whole community is involved, and everybody benefits from the festival here. All the community groups, the schools, the festival is very, very benevolent in supporting local groups. You know, that just it's so hard to fundraise. Those groups come out and help out in the festival. Like we would have probably maybe 60, 70 stewards on in a night. It's a massive, massive event. You know, thousands of people come to it. It's not just for the music. There's the fun fair. All the diaspora come home. If you have any shown roots or Clonmany roots particularly, you know, you're making your holidays this week. You're
0: yes.
9: here for it. It's so important. Like, you know, generations, you have grandfathers, sons, daughters, great-grandchildren. It's just an amazing event.
0: Exactly what you say, that when people do decide to make this their holiday, they return home and to see the people that they may not have seen since the previous Clonmany Festival, and to make connections again with family members and so on, you know. But from a financial point of view, for the businesses, it's a great week.
9: It's a great week. Clonmany is a very, very small community, like, and without the festival, the finances of this village would be very different. The community groups, if you look at, you know, we have a brilliant youth club here, we have a market house here, we have the pubs here, the hotels here. None of that would really work without this festival. It's that important, and it's not just important to Clonmany, it's important to the whole of Inishowen, because you would not be fit to book in anywhere in Inishowen this week.
0: I would believe that. Yeah, you know, and I'm sure that people are going to leave and make their return booking for next year almost the following week.
9: Like there was little uncertainty back there, but you know, that was very quickly, new group came in there, and like people were ringing, you know, is it going to go ahead? Yeah, it's definitely here. Everywhere's booked up. We're promised fairly good weather, and in conjunction.
0: Who promised you that?
9: Oh, we have a direct line.
0: Nice one, nice one. We need to know that direct line.
9: So yeah, no, it's very, very important, and like it's a touchstone for anybody from this part of the world. Before any visitors would come, like you're the people you went to school with, you're back meeting them again. The people you played football years ago. It's
0: lovely,
9: it's,
0: isn't it?
9: It's very, very unique, you know.
0: Yeah, it's lovely, and I'm sure this is where memories are made, and plenty of photographs are taken, and social media comes into play as well. And you know, I always think with the likes of social media, when there's an event like this, there's stuff happens that you didn't know happened because you see it on social media. Do you know what I mean? It's like the, for example, say a video of an event that you attended, but because it was video, that there were so many bits and pieces that happened that you weren't aware of at the time. So when people hook into the social media and they're like, ah, oh, look at that, I didn't even know that happened, you know. So it's great for connecting people as well and making their memories at the festival. Oh,
9: very much so. A number of years back there, we did a draw for a week's pass.
0: Okay.
9: And the question was asked, who would you take with you? And when you were reading through the replies, like people were saying, you know, that's where we first met, that's how I married this man.
0: Oh.
9: My father used to take me, all of the memories there. It was just amazing to read. Like, it's a big social thing, but a lot of stuff happens here that, you know, this is the kind of the catalyst for it, you
0: that
9: know.
0: It's really nice, good, yeah. Isn't it? Yeah. That is really, really nice. Now, Councillor McDermott, yourself there, we know with a festival of this size, there is a massive amount of like legal work and stuff that needs to be put in place that has to operate for something of this magnitude to operate correctly and safely for people who are coming and also the people who are participating in the festival as people who are volunteers and all of that kind of stuff. So that's a massive thing to make sure is correct and in place.
10: Yeah, that's one of the big challenges in running a festival, particularly a festival of the magnitude of Clonmany Festival. But, you know, look at the team that comes together out here. Look at the community that comes together. You know, nothing's impossible. And going back to, you know, say 6 months ago when there was meetings, I mean, happening in relation to, you know, getting the festival back up and running and going for licenses and all the stuff that, legality stuff that had to be done through the council and through a lot of the other agencies, the HSE, you know, and environmental agencies and all the agencies. Every agency comes together in this festival. The committee have done an absolute fantastic job. And Shane Doherty down, I was talking down there, Shane, the architect here in the town, who put a lot of this work together. And made it possible to get the application into the council to make sure that we had the license to run the festival. And, you know, credit has to be given to the committee that took on a challenge of making sure that, you know, every element is covered, every angle's covered. And that's a major challenge when you're running a festival for 8 days where you have thousands of people coming in and out of a village, making sure that the traffic goes in the right direction that you want them, to make sure that emergency services have access if something happens, making sure that emergency services have access to other parts of the Clonmany parish,
0: yes,
10: if needed be during, you know, the festival. And that's a big undertaking. But, you know, as I say, the committee has been fantastic in that, and they've done a fantastic job. And, you know, the credit to the people in Clonmany. There's not many villages in Ireland or anywhere that you would go and have such an international festival running for 8 nights, and in the middle of that have one of the biggest agriculture shows in Ireland happening for 2 days, also in the same week, and having local people, local volunteers coming in and doing all that work, putting in all those hours over that week for their own community. And I think that doesn't happen in very many places, and Clonmany can be very, very proud of that.
0: 100%, because everybody involved, and all of the things you have just said, like, gone are the days where you were winging it and hoping that things were okay. You know, there are a lot of procedures, as you have just said, they're an outline that have to be put in place, and so many boxes need to be ticked. And, you know, between exactly what you've said there, between emergency services to something as simple as the traffic flowing right, and the toilets and access and wheelchair access, and all of those things has to be, you know, it has to be right. There's no room for error or chance with something like this.
10: No, there's no room for error at all. I mean, you know, you have thousands of people coming into the village, and anything can happen at any time, and
0: yes,
10: you have to be prepared for that. And luckily, as I say, there is a great response and a great team there that have put that all together, including, I have to say, the council as well has worked as part of that. And to be fair, they do what they can in relation to what they can give and help out when the festival's on. But it's a community effort. It's a committee effort. They're the ones that puts in the hard graft. They're the ones that puts in the work to this. They're the ones that makes this work. And, you know, as I say, very, very few places that you would get that could manage and could put together a festival of this magnitude within 8 days and make it all work. And as I say, the businesses, the community, the people around here. And I mean, we have to be very proud of what the people of Clonmany do here.
0: Totally.
10: And I think, you know, sometimes it's overlooked, but when you go around the rest of the country and you speak to other people, and I speak to people all over the place, they look upon Clonmany Festival and say, we wish we had something like that.
0: Yeah.
10: And, you know, long may it continue. And you have to credit, you know, the people that came together now and made it happen this year, and going forward, I'm sure it'll keep going forward for many, many more years.
0: I think you're right, yeah. And also the care of duty that you have to the people who are coming to the town to make sure that they are well, that they enjoy their days and their stays, but also to the people who are involved, that you want the people who come to enjoy the festival to be respectful to the people who are involved in making this whole thing happen. You know, sometimes a bit of drink gets on board and people get a bit leery and stuff like that, and that can happen, obviously, we know. But, you know, we want people to be, you know, wise and respectful to all of the people who have put in so much. And I'm sure the WhatsApp group for this is just mental, and there must be so many people involved in it, and it's like, oh, ping, ping, ping, steady pinging all of the time until you're just there at the weekend.
10: I think in general, you know, there'll be very, very little problems at the Clonmany Festival. There'll be very few arrests for a festival of this magnitude that,
0: yeah,
10: runs for 8 days. And that's a credit to the people that say that run it, but it's also a credit to the community that we have here and the people that come. They do have respect, and they do respect what people do and the work and the time and the effort that's put into this. So, look, I think, you know, the whole of any show depends so much on the Clonmany Festival. Businesses from, you know, the whole peninsula, from between last week, this week, and next week, have so many people that come into to any show. This makes the summer for a lot of any show businesses that the Clonmany Festival is on. It brings so many people, you know, from B&Bs to hotels, mm-hmm, to restaurants all over the peninsula.
0: Yeah, much needed revenue.
10: We'll be completely booked out for this week and next week when this festival is on. And that's so beneficial. Like, we struggle sometimes in any show to get the visitor to come this far north.
0: Yes.
10: And it'd be something that we, you know, constantly have this argument about the amount of visitors coming into our county. They come to Donegal town and they think that's Donegal done. We can go back down to Kerry again. And that fight and that argument about bringing those people further north and going past Letterkenny and realising that there is a far more beautiful place
0: yeah.
10: north of Letterkenny.
0: Yeah.
10: And sometimes

0: County Council and everyone involved in the civil authorities here that have really just, when we had to go for this licence, how they jumped together and really made this work, made themselves available 24/7 weekends to pull this together. And, you know, Highland Radio, like when Sean heard there was issues here, Sean was on, Joe was on, what can we do to help? And, you know, having the backing of Highland Radio, the voice of Donegal, so, so important. If you have a message to get out, Highland Radio, they're there for the bad times, and we've seen that with Chrysla and how they were the heartbeat of the Northwest, but also for good stuff. And, you know, Dunloe broadcast was on there earlier on, and it's just great to hear all of this here. And, you know, Highland Radio is always there. It's really, really good and important, and you know, it helps us get our message out there too. So thank you very much for all you
1: thank
0: do
1: you
0: us.
1: That's so nice of you to say, and we really do appreciate you for saying that. That's lovely. Guys, I'm gonna have to wrap it up because time has beaten us. So to Martin and Joe, I really do, I wish you all the best for the festival. Have a great week, and thank you so much for joining me. I really appreciate it. Lady.

0: Around the Northwest with Anne-Marie McDevitt, live today from the Keg Bar Clonmany, previewing the 57th Clonmany Festival from the 2nd until the 9th of August.
1: From the hit show Some Guys Have All the Luck, the Rod Stewart story returns to Donegal. Paul Metcalf brings the music of Rod Stewart to the Mount Errigal Hotel Letterkenny on Sunday, September 6th. With hits like Maggie May, Sailing and Tonight's the Night, this is a show packed with timeless hits. 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
7: Okay, and the weather today is a bright start to the day. Sunny spells, scattered showers in the west and northwest will spread elsewhere throughout the days. The odd sharp shower is possible in Ulster, but the showers will ease in the evening. Highest temperatures of 15 to 21 degrees in warmest in the south and southeast with light and southwesterly winds and light moderate westerly winds throughout the day. Nice one. So, yes, time is starting to run out on us, so I have a winner for our competition. So, the keg here has given us a €50 voucher and two passes for a week-long entrance into the festival. And our competition winner is Samantha Doherty. Nice one, Samantha, from Ballinaboe Clonmany. So Samantha, we'll get somebody from the business, we'll get in touch with you and sort all of that out. Isn't that cool? I want to say a big thank you to everybody who got in touch with today's show and also who was involved in today's show, all of the lovely guests and the gang here at the Keg. I have to say, the smell in here is gorgeous. The food is lovely. Just saying. So if you haven't, as I said, been down to the Clonmany Festival, this is your year to come and enjoy. A week long of absolute top-notch entertainment and the best of music, the best of fun, the agricultural show, and just meet and greet some people that you maybe haven't seen for a little while. I'm going to go out with a bit of music. Yeah, we go with a bit of Def Leppard and then squeeze in maybe a little bit of Taylor. We'll see how we do.

Oh, you've got to get a little dirty laughing at the end. You know what time has beaten me? I've had a blast this morning up here in Clonmany, and I am wishing everybody a brilliant and safe and happy festival. For the Clonmany Festival, it kicks off on Sunday and runs for a week. To everybody here at the Keg, who's been just lovely to all of us here. To Shannon Wilkins, who always keeps me right and produces the show. To Joe Dex and to Joe Duffy. A big thank you to them all. I'm back again tomorrow night between 11 p.m. and 1 a.m. Sunday morning for Amplify with Anne-Marie. From myself, bye bye butterfly.

0: Around the Northwest with Anne-Marie McDevitt, live today from the Keg Bar Clonmany, previewing the 57th Clonmany Festival from the 2nd until the 9th of August.
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7: Good afternoon. 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This is the Lunchtime News on Highland Radio with Donal Kavanagh. In this bulletin, a doctor with the Emergency Response Charity Critical says there is a real risk of deaths on Irish roads over the holiday weekend unless drivers change their behaviour and take fewer risks. The Vice Chair of Donegal County Council's Defective Blocks Committee says confirmation that Cabinet has approved a scheme for social homes affected by defective concrete is welcome, but this is only the start of what will be a long process. The PSNI make a renewed appeal for information as part of their investigation into the murder of Lyra McKee in Derry, and over 10,300 people were treated on trolleys or other inappropriate spaces in hospitals in July. Later in the bulletin, Donna Marie is here with sports news. That's coming up at around 1:15, but we begin with a doctor with the Emergency Response Charity Critical who says there is a real risk of deaths on Irish roads over the holiday weekend unless drivers change their behaviour and take fewer risks. Dr. Jerry Lane says road traffic collisions accounted for more than half of all trauma callouts attended by Critical's volunteers over the course of the first 6 months of this year. In total, the charity's volunteers responded to 1,317 incidents between January and the end of June, 109 of them in Donegal. Dr. Lane says while the number of deaths on the road is rightly highlighted, the injuries sustained in collisions can be catastrophic.
8: For every one fatality that we have on Ireland's roads, we have between 10 and 20 serious injuries that require hospitalisation. They don't grab the headlines and they're not seen by the general public. The people who see these injuries are the people who are afflicted themselves, who may be in hospital for days, weeks, months or years, and their immediate family, their parents, their loved ones, who have to care for them in the recuperation.
9: There are many contributory factors to collisions, but the two key words here to put into people's minds, I suppose, ahead of this bank holiday weekend are driver behaviour.
8: It's absolutely true. These collisions are not accidents, they're not the acts of God, they're the acts of human beings. We see things on the roads every day, increased risk-taking behaviours, especially at the holiday weekend, where the holiday mode has turned off our paranoid switch inside our brain. It has reduced our wariness and has reduced our anxiety on the road. But the delays that we're meeting as we're travelling to our destination make us more frustrated, make us feel under more pressure. We take more risks. Unless we change our behaviours, there's a very good chance we're going to get to Tuesday morning with another 2, 3, 4, 5, 6, 7 people dead on Ireland's roads. We could all drive a little bit better. Let's do that. Let's all be 10% better for the weekend. And let's get to Tuesday morning and have no road deaths in Ireland, no road deaths in Donegal. Let's have a really boring weekend.
7: And that was Dr. Gerry Lane. There's a lot more from Dr. Lane available on our website, highlandradio.com. That is well worth a listen. 20 people, meanwhile, have been arrested for drink or drug driving so far this weekend. A Garda Road safety enforcement campaign is underway for the August Bank Holiday weekend. 760 motorists were detected for speeding during the first day of operation yesterday. That included one person travelling at 114 kilometres an hour in a 60 kilometre an hour zone on the Navan Road in Dublin. The Vice Chair of Donegal County Council's Defective Blocks Committee says confirmation that Cabinet has approved a scheme for social homes affected by defective concrete is welcome, but this is only the start of what will be a long process of implementing the new scheme. Councillor Joy Beard says one major issue that needs to be addressed is how tenants are accommodated when their homes are being demolished and rebuilt. Councillor Beard says the department must now engage with the council as a matter of urgency.
10: My biggest concern now is where we're going to put our tenants. We have potentially over 2,000 social homes that are going to need to be demolished and rebuilt over the coming years. And to date, we haven't any temporary accommodation to rehouse those families. Calls to the department for temporary accommodation have been rejected to date. So that's a big concern. It is a significant step forward. But as we all know, announcements don't build homes. So we need to see the details and learn from the shortcomings now of the private scheme.
7: Well, the committee chair, Councillor Jerry McMonagall, agrees that lessons must be learned from the shortcomings of previous schemes and says, with that in mind, the draft scheme for social homes should have been approved and published before the Dáil broke up to allow people to digest and analyse it over the summer. He's now calling on the government to send the committee a copy of the draft scheme to allow members examine its provisions and make comments before the scheme is considered by TDs and senators.
11: It's just a pity that this couldn't have been done before the Dáil broke up last week, and we could have been looking at the detail of the scheme now, because I think that's the most important thing. What does the scheme actually contain? I would like that they would send it out to us maybe prior to September, so that if there is any changes or anomalies that we have discovered, they could be amended in time for passing of the scheme.
7: The PSNI have made a renewed appeal for information as part of their investigations into the murder of Lyra McKee. The 29-year-old journalist was shot dead while observing riots in Derry in April 2019. It follows three men being found not guilty of her murder earlier this month at Belfast Crown Court. With more, here's Tom Douglas.
12: The appeal is supported by the independent charity Crime Stoppers, which is offering a reward of up to £20,000 for information provided directly to the organisation that leads to the arrest and conviction of those responsible. The PSNI says calls made to Crime Stoppers are not recorded. There is no caller line identification or 1471 facility, and computer IP addresses cannot be traced. Detective Chief Inspector Hazel Miller says officers are particularly keen to identify the gunman responsible for the killing. She's urged anyone with information to come forward, reiterating the anonymity guaranteed by Crime Stoppers.
7: Over 10,300 people were treated on trolleys or under inappropriate spaces in hospitals over the course of July. The INMO says it's the first July on record to exceed 10,000. With more detail, including details of the local hospitals in the Northwest. Here's Donna Marie Doherty.
13: Letterkenny University Hospital recorded the sixth highest figure in the state during July, with 615 patients admitted to the hospital without an available bed. Throughout the month, the HSE issued several statements urging people to consider alternative care options due to sustained pressure on the emergency department at LUH. Sligo University Hospital ranked fourth in the latest figures released today, with 800 patients treated in inappropriate settings during July. The INMO has warned that the figures represent a significant red flag ahead of the winter period. The union also said members are feeling undervalued and underappreciated due to the lack of progress on a new public sector pay agreement.
7: A man's been injured in an aggravated burglary in Limavady in the early hours of this morning. Police there are appealing for information. With the details, here's Ryan Brawley.
14: Police say that shortly after 3 a.m, they received reports that a man gained entry to a house in the Greystone Road area and demanded that the male occupant hand over his wallet. It was reported that he then kicked the occupant and struck his leg with a metal pole before grabbing his car keys and wallet and making off from the property. The suspect was described as being tall and of a heavy build, with his face covered and dressed in a green coat. The occupant sustained a leg injury as a result of the incident. The PSNI say their inquiries are ongoing and they're urging anyone who may have seen any suspicious activity in the area at that time or who has information about the incident to contact them.
7: HICWA has published reports following inspections at two nursing homes in Donegal. There were 29 residents at Archview Lodge Nursing Home in Letterkenny when it was inspected in February. Three non-compliances were recorded in the areas of governance and management, premises and infection control. The report contains a response from management detailing how the issues identified are being addressed. Meanwhile, there were 45 residents at Oras Fix Wivna in Lahey when it was inspected in April. It was found to be fully compliant with every regulation. More details and access to both reports on our website, highlandradio.com. As the August holiday weekend approaches, people heading off to waterways are being encouraged to be extra careful. Water Safety Ireland, the Irish Coast Guard and RNLI are urging swimmers, visitors and holidaymakers to take extra care around the coast and familiarise themselves with local conditions before going into water. The RNLI Water Safety Lead, Linda Jean Byron, says children should never be left attended.
15: If you're going to any waterway, the beach or rivers or lakes with children, our first piece of advice would be always to supervise small kids. Never leave them on their own. Don't take your eyes off them. Make sure that they're very closely supervised. If you have older kids, you know, and they're at that age now where they're jumping on the bike and they're going down to the beach or the lakes themselves, just have a chat with them before they go and say, look, do you know what to do if you get in trouble in the water? It's always good to have that chat. If you're going to the coast or to the beach, go to a lifeguarded beach where you can swim in between the red and yellow flags. I know we're saying the weather is going to be nice, but we always say check the weather forecast and the tide times. The weather forecast is not just, is it sunny or not sunny? The weather forecast includes things like the wind. So if you're planning on going out in recreational crafts, you need to be checking the wind conditions and just check tide times as well.
7: The campaign to bring rail services back to Donegal has taken its concerns directly to government. Minister Charlie McConnellogue has agreed to raise the issue directly with the Taoiseach's office and the Shared Island Unit. Members of the Into the West campaign met with Minister Charlie McConnellogue to discuss what they say is the urgent need to reconnect the Northwest by rail. The group is calling for funding for a feasibility study into reopening a Letterkenny to Derry route. It also wants assurances that recent shared island funding for the Derry to Belfast rail line will lead to further investment in rail projects right across the Northwest. As well as this, the campaigners are calling for the proposed Northwest Rail Corridor linking Letterkenny and Derry with Dublin and Belfast to be given critical infrastructure status. Into the West's chair is Steve Bradley.
16: You know, will it get a good audience when the minister takes it to Dublin? You know, we don't know. There's a lot of cynicism, and rightly so, in Donegal about how fair a hearing the county gets, how well its needs are taken seriously. We know there's lots of other asks in Donegal in terms of road and lots of other things as well. But the case is very strong for bringing rail back to Donegal. The case is very strong for especially Letterkenny, which, as I said, will be the largest town in the Republic without rail within the next decade. And that would be a, you know, a real indictment on the area. So we're hopeful. Again, we're very grateful for the minister to engage with us, take it all seriously and be generous with his time. We're grateful that he's bringing it to, you know, the decision makers and the Taoiseach's office and the Shared Island Fund. We'll just have to see what comes out. I would hope they can find a few hundred thousand euros for a feasibility study and bringing rail back to Donegal, because it's such a small ask.
7: An Inishowen councillor has raised concerns around incoming licences to allow shops sell cigarettes and vaping products from Sunday. For shops to sell both items, they'll have to pay €1,800 a year, facing a penalty of €4,000 or 6 month prison term if they don't obtain the licence and continue selling the products. One business in Malinhead has taken the decision to stop selling such products as a result. Councillor Ali Farron says this will penalise local businesses in rural Ireland and has the potential to result in the loss of some businesses. The 100% representative rejects the idea that taxation and licensing make smoking an unattractive product.
17: Well, in this area here, we have two small shops. And if one of them closes, or two of them closes, then you end up having to go to Cairn Dunna, maybe to the supermarket, or to Mallon to get your litre of milk, or that wee thing that you run out to the local shop for when your visitors come in a packet of buns, you know. So it's all part of keeping rural Ireland open, keeping the shops available for people who live in the area. But also, these shops pay people to work in them, so it's a job that we could lose. So I'm not condoning smoking. I'm not saying it's, you know, everybody should be smoking, but for those that do smoke, they might only smoke 20 a day, or they might only smoke 10 a day, but they go to the local shop to get that packet of cigarettes, and I think it's important that we can allow the local shopkeeper to be able to sell them without an astronomical fee.
14: You mentioned that you're not condoning smoking or encouraging it at all, and the government would say that this is to make it as unattractive a product as possible so people stop smoking and don't pick up smoking as a habit. Do you think there would be a better way to discourage smoking for the population because of the health risks, but also balance that and keep the shops in a good state?
17: They're not making it unattractive for smoking at the moment. The person who smokes can get it in any, can get it in the big shop, so why can they not get it in the small shop? That's the issue. There's bars around here that have taken out their vending machines or have stopped selling as well, and I understand that. But the small local shop where you would traditionally expect to get the cigarette, the ice cream, the ham and the bacon, they're the kind of shops that, you know, it's not the big multinationals I'm concerned about. I'm concerned about the small local shop.
7: And that was Councillor Ali Farron, 30 minutes past 1 o'clock. Time for a short break. Back after these.
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7: 60 minutes past one. Good afternoon, Donna Marie Doherty.
13: Thanks, Donal. Starting with soccer, Derry City have made their exit from the UEFA Conference League after they lost 1-0 to Croatian side Rijeka at the Ryan McBride Brandywell Stadium last night and 2-0 on aggregate. Daniel Adu-Adje's 14th minute goal proved crucial, and so City's European campaign comes to a disappointing end. Manager Tiernan Lynch had this to say afterwards.
34: A lot of disappointed heads tonight. Again, probably the goal, conceding the goal, and the manner in which we conceded the goal was probably not stuffing out of us. I thought right up till we conceded, it's the best we've played. I thought we knocked the ball around really well. We were exciting. We were on the front foot. We had two really, really good chances, which would have potentially made it a completely different game. We didn't take them. We conceded. We huffed and we puffed a little bit again the first half, but second half we never really got going.
13: There was a much better outcome, though, for the other two League of Ireland clubs on European duty last night. John Russell's Shells lost 2-1 to Kalju of Estonia, but won this tie 6-4 on aggregate, and that set up a glamour tie with Dutch giants Ajax on the next round. Bows needed penalties to see off Kosovan's side Balkany in Pristina. A late goal from Patrick Hickey, so that game finished 3-2 on the night and 4-all on aggregate. The Dublin side converted all five of their spot kicks and now face Midtjylland of Denmark. Coleraine lost 3-0 at home to RJK Helsinki, meaning an 8-0 defeat over the two legs. The Scottish sides have progressed. Motherwell are in the Faroe Islands, beat HV Torsion 3-0 on the night and 5-0 in aggregate. Hibernian came over Malisheva of Kosovo 4-1, having lost the first leg 2-0, and go through 4-3 on aggregate. League of Ireland First Division, Finn Harp's new interim head coach Patrick McElhinney takes charge of the first time this evening and will be hoping to hit the ground running after a turbulent week at the club. But it could hardly be a tougher task as struggling Harps take on runaway league leaders Cork City at Finn Park, and Cork thumped Harps 4-0 when they last met. Cork, however, have lost the last two games in the league. Speaking on the Score programme last night, former Harps captain Joe Boyle gave his thoughts ahead of the game.
1: You're looking for that new bounce, you're hoping that the players get that new bounce that you get. You often hear about it, so it's really, really important for Patrick and the players this weekend, and there'll be a little bit of energy. You know, it was disappointing, but you know, when you look at Cork, they've conceded a few goals over the last couple of games where they've been beaten, so you're hoping that Harsh might have a little bit up front that they can do that, and the arrival of Kieran Harkin coming in on the pitch will be a great boost for them in the middle of the field as well. A man is coming with 250 games played in the League of Ireland. And so a lot of things that has happened, a lot of disappointment, but again, you've got to go into Friday night and you'll be hoping that the fans will come out and support Patrick and the team.
13: Elsewhere in the First Division, Athlone host UCD, Bray are at home to Kerry, Cove take on Wexford and Treaty meet Longford. There's two fixtures in the Premier Division. Bottom side Sligo Rovers travel to Dundalk, while Shamrock Rovers are 7 points clear at the top ahead facing Drogheda United. And this evening also sees the start of the Scottish Premiership season with Rangers at Dundee United. A former senior advisor of FIFA president Gianni Infantino has described his plan to sell stakes in the body's major tournaments as a bad deal for football. Carlos Cordero has stepped down from his role, saying he cannot stand by while FIFA considers selling a stake in the World Cup. The governing bodies for North America, Europe and Asia plan to reject the proposal, with UEFA also considering a boycott of the World Cup. Vice President UEFA Laura McAllister believes more people will come out against the plans. FIFA needs a simple majority out of its 211 members associations to enact the plan. Franco Baresi is being remembered as the heart and soul of MC Milan following his death at the age of 66. The Italian international and former Milan captain won 6 league titles and 3 European Cups with the club. He also lifted the World Cup in 1982 and captained Gli Azzurri at the 1990 and 1994 editions of the tournament. In cricket, the North West Senior Cup final at Beechgrove today, Coleraine won the toss and elected to bowl, but plays currently under ground delay with new buildings sitting at 66 for no loss at 11 overs. In the Commonwealth Games, Jude Gallagher of Tyrone is in the 60kg semi-final action this evening and is already assured of a bronze medal. The Newton Stewart man is looking to become a two-weight champion at the Games, having won gold at 75kg 4 years ago. In golf, Leona Maguire is battling to make the weekend at the Women's Open Royal in Lithnum. The Cavan golfer sits on 2 over as she makes her way through the back 9 just inside the projected cut. Japan's Shiro Kawaki leads the way on the 6 under with 3 golfers just 1 shot behind. Anna Foster will tee off from 5 over at 3:30. And general admission tickets have sold out for next year's Ryder Cup at Ardare Manor. Organisers say the ballot for general admission places was 12 times oversubscribed. An estimated 250,000 people will descend on the JP McManus-owned course for the contest, which tees off in September of next year. And finally, in racing, it continues today at Glorious Goodwood, where Dylan Brown, who has a winner yesterday, has 3 booked rides, while Oisin Orr has 7 booked rides in Newcastle. Here at home, it's day 5 of the Galway race. And with a preview, here's Dennis Kerwin.
2: On a mixed Friday card at Galway, the feature on the flat is the mile and a half Guinness handicap, where Willie Mullins' thread of gold, ridden by Billy Lee, is likely to go off as favourite to follow up on his recent win in a Leopardstown handicap. Over jumps, the principal race is the Guinness Galway Blazers handicap chase over 2 miles and 6 furlongs. It's a race that has been won 4 times in the last 10 years by Henry de Bromhead. He saddles Antrim Coast, the mount of Dara O'Keefe, and he's one of 5 co-favourites at present for this ultra-competitive contest. The first of an 8-race card goes to post at 5 o'clock. With Paddy Power News for all your Galway races tips, I'm Dennis Kerwin.
13: That's all for now. More sport at 5:45 this evening. Donal.
7: Thank you very much indeed, Donna Marie. Gardaí have again appealed for witnesses following a serious two-car collision outside Ballyshannon on Saturday last at around 10 o'clock on Saturday evening. There was a collision on the Erne roundabout. A passenger in one of the cars, a woman in her 70s, is receiving treatment at Beaumont Hospital in Dublin. We understand her condition is critical. Two other passengers in the car were brought by ambulance to Sligo University Hospital for the treatment of non-life-threatening injuries. A man in his 40s was arrested at the scene and subsequently released pending analysis of a sample by the Medical Bureau of Road Safety. Gardaí are urging anyone who witnessed the collision or has dashcam footage to come forward. Ishgairin has confirmed it will shortly begin discussions with NI Water regarding the possibility of a cross-border water connection to service Pettigo. Welcoming the confirmation, Councillor Micheál Nochtain says it's a positive development and an important step in exploring all options to ensure a secure and reliable sustainable water supply for the border community. He says Pettigo's waste management system also serves neighbouring areas of Fermanagh and a reciprocal water deal would make sense. Councillor Nochtain says he initially contacted NI Water himself and the response has been positive.
3: I eventually got talking with the connections manager there and he informed me that the water main had been upgraded and there was a possibility that they would be able to get a connection for Pettigo, but I would have to go to Ishgairin to for them to make the request. I'm delighted to receive an email from Ishgairin last week informing me that they will speak with Northern Ireland with the possibility of getting a connection for Pettigo, and I think this is very welcome news for all the residents living in Pettigo because there has been huge difficulties there with water for the last number of years.
7: This could be significant for Ishgairin because presumably if they can secure a deal across the border in Fermanagh, it means they won't have to start working themselves on developing an independent scheme within Pettigo.
3: Yes, Don, you're 100% correct there, but also everybody knows that, I mean, Pettigo sits on the border of Northern Ireland. It's just divided by the river, and as we speak at the moment, Northern Ireland are using the wastewater management system in Pettigo. So it's only right and fitting that we basically work with Northern Ireland then in relation to getting a water connection for the residents of Pettigo. And in fairness, they're very supportive and very helpful. And I think this will work for the betterment of Pettigo because it's something that has already happened in a number of places along the border. It would be very positive for the people of Pettigo and it would mean that we get connection to water very quick.
7: Sunny spells and scattered showers this afternoon, some possibly turning heavy, the showers easing and becoming more isolated through the evening. Top temperatures 15 to 18 degrees Celsius with moderate westerly winds. Mostly dry tonight with clear spells, just some isolated showers becoming cloudier later. Lowest overnight temperatures 8 to 10 degrees Celsius in a light southwest breeze. Tomorrow Saturday, mostly dry with sunny spells, some isolated showers. Sunshine turning hazier in the evening. Top temperatures of 16 to 19 degrees Celsius in a light to moderate westerly breeze. The main stories in brief this afternoon. A doctor with the emergency charity Critical says there is a real risk of deaths on Irish roads over the holiday weekend unless drivers change their behaviour and take fewer risks. Dr. Jerry Lane says while the number of deaths on the road is rightly highlighted, the number of injuries sustained in collisions can be catastrophic and there are on average 10 serious injuries for every one death on the roads. The Vice Chair of Donegal County Council's Defective Blocks Committee says confirmation that Cabinet has approved a scheme for social homes affected by defective concrete is welcome, but that's only the start of what will be a long process. Councillor Joy Beard now wants the Department of Housing to engage with the council on how tenants are to be accommodated when their homes are being rebuilt. And the PSNI have made a renewed appeal for information as part of their investigations into the murder of Liara McKee. The 29-year-old journalist was shot dead while observing riots in Derry in April 2019. We're back with news again at 2 o'clock. In the interim, check all of today's news on highlandradio.com. For now, from the news team, good afternoon.
4: The obituary notices for this Friday afternoon, July the 31st. The death has occurred of Owen McGuinness, Mallon Road, Carndonagh. Owen's remains will repose at his home tomorrow from 12 p.m. until 9 p.m. Funeral from there on Sunday at 10:30 a.m. for 11 a.m. funeral mass in Sacred Heart Church, Carndonagh, followed by burial in the adjoining cemetery. Funeral mass can be viewed live on the parish webcam. Family flowers only please, donations in lieu, if desired, to the Patients Comfort Fund, Carndonagh Community Hospital, care of any family member, or Eamon McLaughlin Funeral Director. The death has occurred of Reverend Canon Stanley Johnson, Rainbow's End, Carrick McCafferty, Derrybeg. No wake, house private please. Viewing will take place at the Eternal Light Chapel of Rest, Mountaintop, Letterkenny today from 4 p.m. until 6 p.m. Funeral service will take place at St. John's Church, Ballymore, Dunfanaghy tomorrow morning at 11 o'clock, followed by cremation in Lakeland's Crematorium, Cavan at 4:30 p.m. Family flowers only please, donations in lieu, if desired, to the ME Association, care of any family member or James Harkin Funeral Director. The death has taken place of Mary Sweeney, Nate Boyce, Sheephaven, College Farm Road, Letterkenny, and formerly of Carrigart. Reposing at the family home, College Farm Road, until Rosary at 9 p.m. this evening. Requiem Mass at 11 o'clock tomorrow morning in St. Eunice Cathedral, which can be viewed online at churchservices.tv, followed by burial in Conwell Cemetery. Family time, please, before the funeral tomorrow. Family flowers only, please, donations if wished, to the Irish Cancer Society, care of Pascal Blake Funeral Director. The death has taken place of Charlie Danny Gallagher, Ballindrate, Bunbeg, reposing at his daughter Noreen's house in Crookfulla, house private to family and friends only, please. Charlie's funeral mass will take place tomorrow at 11 a.m. in St. Columbkill's Church, Crookfulla, burial afterwards in Maharagallan Cemetery. The funeral mass can be viewed live on Kieran Rorty Funeral Director's Facebook page and on the church webcam via MCN Media. Family flowers only, please, donations in lieu to the Patient Comfort Fund, Dunloe Community Hospital, care of any family member or Kieran Rorty Funeral Director. The death has occurred of Sylvia Murren, née McNulty, 124 Cunlan Road, Killybegs, reposing at her residence from 2 p.m. this afternoon with rosary at 8 p.m. Funeral mass tomorrow at 10 a.m. in St. Mary of the Visitation Church, Killybegs, with burial afterwards in the local cemetery. Family flowers only, please. The death has occurred of Joe McCarthy, Tullid, Fintra, Killybegs, and formerly of Kilworth, County Cork, reposing at his residence today until 10 p.m. Funeral mass tomorrow at 4 p.m. in St. Mary of the Visitation Church, Killybegs, with burial afterwards in the local cemetery. Mass will be streamed live at mcn.live. For family information and more details regarding wakes and funerals, please go to highlandradio.com.
0: Announcing the 57th Clonmany Festival from Sunday 2nd until Sunday 9th of August, featuring Mike Denver, Derek Ryan, Johnny Brady, Jimmy Buckley, Cleona Hagen, the Tumbling Paddies, and many more. 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
11: It's 1:30 in the afternoon. It's Jive Time with David James.

back across the ocean to my home away from home. That's Michael English. And before that, the Everly Brothers and Wake Up Little Susie. How are you? It's David with you on this Friday afternoon, the 31st of July. Tomorrow we're into the 8th month of the year. Unbelievable. Now you're very, very welcome to the Jive Time, taking you through until 3:30. 086 60 25,000. That is the text and WhatsApp, 086 60 25,000. Or give us a call to 074-91-25,000. Lots to come up on the programme as we head into the weekend.

it's Ricky Skaggs in the little cabin home on the hill. Now, I want to say a big hello. Please play a special request and give a shout out to Patsy Docherty, who's recovering from getting the cataracts done. Nothing fun about that. Listens to the program every day in Newton St. Boswells in the Scottish Borders and can't wait to get over to Glenty's Harvest Fair this year to see all the family. Patsy, a big hello to you, and I hope that you are in full recovery mode there over in Newton St. Boswells. That's on the Scottish Borders. And safe travels to you back home, back over to Glenty's in a few weeks' time for the Harvest Fair. Want to say a big well done to Anne-Marie on a great programme on Around the Northwest today, live from Clonmany, ahead of the Clonmany Festival. It kicks off this Sunday. A great insight to the festival. Best wishes to the committee. And they've worked tirelessly for it. This one's for Patsy from Siobhan Miller.

0: It's a double bill of dancing this bank holiday Saturday night in the Allingham Arms Hotel Bundoran. Doors open 9:15 p.m. with dancing to Gavin Gribben and his band, followed by myself, David James and the band. That's this bank holiday Saturday in the Allingham Arms Bundoran.
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8: Now, sunny spells and scattered showers this afternoon, some possibly turning heavy, although those showers will ease and become more isolated throughout the evening. Temperatures, it is quite warm out there, 15 to 19 degrees Celsius. Say hello to Roma, tuned to the programme, and please play Roma's favourite Elvis song, which is In the Ghetto.

0: That's Elvis in the ghetto.
1: And his mama cried.
0: Love that song, especially for Roma. Now, can you please play a very special request for Shane O'Brien and Hannah McLaughlin? They're getting married tomorrow in Milford. Have a great day and a great life and lots of love from all your family. Shane and Hannah, all the very best to both of you tomorrow and every day going forward. I hope you have a fantastic day. Please play Ann Biddy's song, Fan It Is My Home. Many thanks. We've been asked that the last couple of days and I didn't get it on. So here it is today.

Tidy Stuff, that's Ann Biddy. And Fannet Head is Home to Me. Play something by Mike Denver for Shane McGowan. Tune to the programme. Mike is going to take us to the news headlines at 2 o'clock. 086 60 25,000. That is the text and WhatsApp. 086 60 25,000. I'll chat to you very, very shortly.

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5: Good afternoon, it's Donna Marie Doherty with the headlines at 2 o'clock. A woman in her 70s remains in critical condition in Beaumont Hospital following a serious road crash in Ballyshannon last weekend. The two-car collision happened at the Erin roundabout in Kukali at around 10 o'clock on Saturday night. 5 other people involved in the collision were taken to Sligo University Hospital with injuries believed to be non-life-threatening. A man in his 40s was arrested at the scene and has since been released pending analysis of a sample by the Medical Bureau of Road Safety. The PSNI is renewing an appeal for information about the murder of Lyra McKee. The 29-year-old journalist was shot dead by terrorists in Derry on April 18th, 2019. Detective Chief Inspector Hazel Miller says Lyra's family deserves answers and to see those responsible held accountable. A doctor with the emergency response charity Critical says there's a real risk of deaths on Irish Road over the August bank holiday weekend unless drivers change their behaviour and take fewer risks. Dr. Jerry Lane says road traffic collisions accounted for more than half of all trauma callouts attended by Critical's volunteers during the first 6 months of this year. In total, the charity's volunteers responded to 1,317 incidents during the first 6 months of the year, 109 of them were in Donegal. Holidaymakers are being urged to be vigilant about their hotel bookings amid a new scam targeting Booking.com customers. Customers report receiving WhatsApp messages outlining an issue with a booking made on the site, requesting confirmation and payment by clicking a link or risk cancellation. The scam comes after a breach on the website in April, which saw unauthorised parties gain access to customer details. And finally, the Central Bank is urging people to give feedback on their favourite proposed designs for new Euro banknotes. 10 designs have been shortlisted by the European Central Bank, featuring historical figures and birds. Everyone in Europe's invited to share their opinion on each of the notes to inform ECB in its decision. That's all for now from the newsroom. Back with more at 3 o'clock.
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That's Paul Overstreet. Welcome back to the program. It's just turning 6 minutes after two on this Friday afternoon. We are heading into the bank holiday weekend. 086 60 25,000. That's the text and WhatsApp on the show, or give Bronwyn a call on 074 91 25,000. Hello to Kathy McKay and Aileen and Martin and Grace, and they're in Strabane. And I hope you have a great weekend. And also a big shout out to Darren Kern, who is in Strabane. And please play the Transit Van. Not a bother at all. We'll get that lined up for you. Not a problem. In the meantime, here's Olivia Douglas.

That's Olivia Douglas, and she's leaving Tipperary. David, enjoying the show as always. I'm in my taxi in Strabane today. Would love to hear some Paddy Tracy or your song, God Bless the Farmers. Keep up the good work and see you on the road, says Sean Amo. Sean, a big hello to you and have a great weekend. And hopefully we'll catch up with you again soon. Hello to the Toners who are tuned into the programme as they always are. And for Darren in Strabane, here's the

0: From the hit show Some Guys Have All the Luck, the Rod Stewart story returns to Donegal. Paul Metcalf brings the music of Rod Stewart to the Mount Errigal Hotel Letterkenny on Sunday, September 6th. With hits like Maggie May, Sailing, and Tonight's the Night, this is a show packed with timeless hits. 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
3: In Ishka Éireann, Tomijic Larent O'Reilly, Huskrado Ayena, Verlinra Ishka Naheran, Consolahra Ishka Todlan, Savalcha, Agus Untiafa Achintu. 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
4: It's a double bill of dancing this bank holiday Saturday night in the Allingham Arms Hotel, Bundoran. Doors open 9.15pm with dancing to Gavin Gribben and his band, followed by myself, David James and the band. That's this bank holiday Saturday in the Allingham Arms, Bundoran.
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6: Tashi Shejig Bowmanshe in Ye Da. Now, here's the Jackson 5. I want you back.

That's the Jackson 5. And I want you back. Now, I want to let you know about the Irish Thunder Pipes and Drums live at Mary Mac's Pub in Kilmacrenan, featuring Kilmacrenan's very own piper, Mickey Joe McBride. And it's tomorrow, Saturday, at 4 o'clock. Coming to Ireland from Philadelphia, they'll also be playing in McCafferty's Donegal Town on Saturday night, the Mary from Dunloe Parade on Sunday, and then McCafferty's on Sunday evening. That is tomorrow in Mary Mac's Pub in Kilmacrenan. Irish Thunder Pipes and Drums, and everyone is welcome to go along to that. Now, I want to say a big hello to Doogie tuned to the programme. Doogie McGee in Carrigans, and he wanted to hear this song from the Tumbling Paddies.

That's the sound of the tumbling paddies and closing time. Now, 62 years ago today, a private aircraft, which was piloted by the late, great Jim Reeves, crashed during a thunderstorm near Nashville, Tennessee. And Jim Reeves and his business partner, Dean Manuel, were both killed in the crash, and their bodies were found 2 days later following a massive search for the two missing men. And Jim Reeves, what a voice that guy had. And his songs, still loved by so many today and still sang by so many, including this one, which was, of course, a big hit for the late, great Brian Call, too.

There you go, Jim Reeves, dear hearts and gentle people. Now, a big hello to Melissa tuned to the programme. Melissa, I'm going to try and get that song before 3:30 for you today. What else have I got? David, can you please say a big hello and play something by Stacey Breen or Paddy Tracy for Heidi in Castle Derg? Not a problem at all. We will do that. And what else have I got? Would you please play something by Vince Gill once again today? A big fan of Vince Gill and his music. If you have Turn Me Loose, play that one. I have it here for you.

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3: 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So join me, Chris Ashmore, for Business Matters after the 6 o'clock news on Sunday.
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That's from Stacey Breen. Now, can you please announce that our principal, Mr. Brendan O'Mahony, and our engineering teacher, Mr. Christopher Blaine, and his brother are cycling from Mizzen to Mallon to raise money for the all-weather pitch at St. Columba's Comprehensive School in Glenties. And they're going to be passing Ballybuffet today, so get out there and give them your support. And there is an iDonate page up and running for that as well. You can check it out online if you Google St. Columba's Comprehensive School in Glenties. Fair play to them, and all the very, very best on their journey from Mizzen to Mallon. 086 60 25,000 is the text WhatsApp on the show.

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1: Now, weather-wise, sunny spells and scattered showers this afternoon, some of them possibly turning heavier, although those showers are expected to die out with temperatures of 15 to 18 degrees Celsius. Mostly dry tonight with clear spells and just isolated showers, and cloudier as the night progresses with lowest temperatures of in and around 8 to 10 degrees Celsius. That is your weather forecast update. Now, time to try and make you win a few pounds, because the Highland Radio Mega Summer Draw is here and we are giving away a whopping 20,000 euros this summer, and you could be winning big with us. So you've got six chances to win. We've got five weekly cash prizes of 2 grand each and every Friday, and then the final draw is one lucky winner is going to scoop an incredible 10 grand grand prize. So the first draw is going to take place on Friday the 14th of August, and every Friday after that, with the final draw being on the Friday the 4th of September. And for as little as 15 euros, you could be a lot better off as we head into September. 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

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Paul McDade in Donegal Town, a big hello to you. And I hope that you're well. We're going for the news at 3 o'clock and the Vision Ireland bingo numbers are coming your way. I'll chat to you very, very shortly.

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7: Good afternoon, it's Donna Marie Doherty with the news at 3 o'clock. A woman is in critical condition after a crash in South Donegal. Five others were also injured in the two-vehicle collision at Erin Roundabout in Ballyshannon, which happened at 10 o'clock on Saturday night. Katie Gallagher reports.
8: The passenger of one of the cars, a woman in her 70s, is understood to be in a critical condition at Beaumont Hospital following this collision. Two other passengers in that car and the driver and two passengers in the second car were taken to Sligo University Hospital with non-life-threatening injuries. A man in his 40s was arrested at the scene but has been released pending the analysis of a sample by the Medical Bureau of Road Safety. Gardaí are appealing for anyone with information, particularly those who may have dashcam footage, to contact them.
7: The number of adults registered as homeless in Donegal has risen. New figures from the Department of Housing show 44 adults were recorded as homeless in the county at the end of June, up 4 on the previous month. Across the northwest, 171 adults were accessing emergency accommodation, representing a 6% increase on May. Meanwhile, the number of homeless families in the region fell by 1 to 34, while the number of children in emergency accommodation dropped by 2 to 68. PSNI have made a renewed appeal for information as part of investigations into the murder of Lyra McKee. The 29-year-old journalist was shot dead while observing riots in Derry in April of 2019. This follows three men being found not guilty of her murder earlier this month at Belfast Crown Court. With more, here's Tom Douglas.
9: The appeal is supported by the independent charity Crime Stoppers, which is offering a reward of up to £20,000 for information provided directly to the organisation that leads to the arrest and conviction of those responsible. The PSNI says calls made to Crime Stoppers are not recorded, there is no caller line identification or 1471 facility, and computer IP addresses cannot be traced. Detective Chief Inspector Hazel Miller says officers are particularly keen to identify the gunman responsible for the killing. She's urged anyone with information to come forward, reiterating the anonymity guaranteed by Crime Stoppers.
7: A doctor with the emergency response charity Critical says there's a real risk of deaths on Irish roads over the bank holiday weekend unless drivers change their behaviour and take fewer risks. Dr. Jerry Lane says road traffic collisions accounted for more than half of all trauma callouts attended by Critical's volunteers in the first 6 months of 2026. In total, the charity's volunteers responded to 1,317 incidents during the first 6 months of this year, 109 of them in Donegal. Dr. Jerry Lane says while the number of deaths on the road is rightly highlighted, injury sustained in collisions can be catastrophic.
10: The holiday mode has turned off our paranoid switch inside our brain. It has reduced our wariness and has reduced our anxiety on the road. But the delays that we're meeting as we're travelling to our destination make us more frustrated, make us feel under more pressure. We take more risks. Unless we change our behaviours, there's a very good chance we're going to get to Tuesday morning with another 2, 3, 4, 5, 6, 7 people dead on Ireland's roads.
7: Well, 20 people have been arrested for drink or drug driving so far this weekend. A Garda Road Safety Enforcement campaign is underway for the August bank holiday. 760 motorists were detected for speeding during the first day of the operation yesterday. They included someone travelling 114 kilometres an hour in a 60 zone on the Navan Road in Dublin. People are being urged to stay alert as a sophisticated new scam targeting Booking.com customers is doing the rounds. Holidaymakers report receiving WhatsApp messages and emails, pushing them to confirm and pay again via a new link or risk losing the booking. The scam follows a breach on the accommodation website in April, which saw unauthorised parties gain access to customers' details. However, tech correspondent Jess Kelly says there's multiple weak points which could have caused this.
11: Booking.com were compromised earlier in the year, but we also don't know for sure that this is how the scammers got this information. It could be that the systems of the accommodation were compromised somewhere along the way. It could be that the same password and email combo is being utilized across the board on a few different websites. All they need to do is access one of those.
7: Looking now to weather, sunny spells and scattered showers this afternoon, some possibly turning heavy. Showers will ease and become more isolated through the evening with highest temperatures of 15 to 18 degrees. That's all for now from the newsroom. Back with more at 4 o'clock.
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Welcome back to the program. It's just turning 9 minutes after three. David here with you until half past. Now, of course, Monday is a bank holiday, but next Tuesday, the 4th, the show is going to be coming live from the 57th Clonmany Agricultural Show, which, of course, is just out there at the Pollen Green in Ballyliffin, and we very much look forward to that. It's always a fantastic day. And, of course, now it has turned into one of Ireland's biggest agricultural shows. It runs over 2 days, next Wednesday, the 5th, and next Tuesday, which is the day we're going to be there between half one and half three.

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1: Kenny Rogers and Ruby, Don't Take Your Love to Town. Before that, The Chicks, and There's Your Trouble. Now, for our Highland in the Sun trip, a very limited number of flight packages have just become available, and quite a lot of these have sold already since we mentioned this yesterday, so there is literally only a handful left. So if you haven't booked your place yet, don't delay, because we've got a limited number of flight packages available. Escape to the sunshine with us next May for Highland in the Sun, 12th to the 18th at the beautiful Sol Principe Hotel in Torremolinas for the holiday of a lifetime. All you have to do is arrive up here at Highland Radio and we'll take care of the rest, because we take you with luxury coach transport to the airport, on board your flight's included, over there to Spain. 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Then whilst we're there, we've got wall to wall entertainment plus your dinner, bed and breakfast in the hotel each and every night. 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
1: Hachig bomintje nye a tree.

That is from the Carpenters and the Top of the World. Hello to Debbie tuned to the program. Debbie, I hope you have a great weekend. And hello to Mary, who's in there and says, can you please play the song from Jimmy Buckley called The Weekend? We will, and we're quickly running out of time. Second last song of the program.

That's from Jimmy Buckley. And we're all living for the weekend. Hello to Jason and Emer, who are tuned to the programme. They're celebrating their anniversary. Happy anniversary. And please wish our granny Margaret a very happy birthday from her favourite granddaughter, Rachel. We're out celebrating. Granny Margaret, happy birthday to you, and hope you have yourself a great one. That's where we wrap it up today, and indeed for the bank holiday weekend. Enjoy the bank holiday, whatever you get up to. And I'll be back with you on Tuesday, where we'll be coming live from Clonmany Agricultural Show from 1:30 to 3:30. Until then, for me, David James, be safe, be kind, most of all, be happy. Bye for now. Chat to you Tuesday.

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8: Yes, good afternoon and happy Friday. It's Friday and it's the last Friday of the month. And it is myself, Anya, and Mark is here as well in place of Danny this week. We're with you until 5:30, kicking off the show today with Fleetwood Mac, Don't Stop.

0: Yes, it is the home stretch until 5:30 today. It is Mark here, and you have a bone to pick with you. You nearly called me Danny.
1: I did nearly call you Danny. You're doing well because that's the first time I've actually done that.
0: I think it's the first time.
1: It rolls off the tongue.
0: You must miss him terribly if you're just thinking
1: Danny on the brain.
0: Danny on the brain. You must miss him. I'm sorry, I can't live up to him.
1: It's okay.
0: I'm Mark.
1: I know you are.
0: Anya, and
1: nice to meet you, Mark.
0: Nice to meet you, Anya. On the home stretch anyway, all this week, and unfortunately for you, I'm here next week as well, so you better learn my name.
1: Mark.
0: Yeah, loads coming up today on the home stretch. Our favourite day of the week here, Anya, isn't it?
1: It is. It's the best day of the week.
0: Guilty. Guilty Pleasures Friday.
1: Guilty Pleasures Friday. To kick off the bank holiday weekend.
0: That's right.
1: Yes.
0: Even better.
1: Even better. And as well as that, we also have the last chance to win that QuizWiz prize. All more details on that throughout the show. And we also have Mark's not so interesting facts.
0: Usually I'd be just popping on, but today I'm going to be here anyway, so I might as well just give you some
1: while
0: not so interesting facts. We might also have another wee chat about some guilty pleasures that are outside of the music industry, but sure, we'll chat a wee bit more about that later on.
1: Yes. So as always, we want to hear your requests. If you want to hear any songs today, anything goes. You can give us a text on 086 60 25,000.

0: Wild Cherry and Play That Funky Music. And before that, we had the Scissor Sisters with I Don't Feel Like Dancing. Now, earlier in the week, you might remember that I was talking about Sam Fender and his new race to break a record.
1: His beef with Shakira.
0: His beef with Shakira.
1: The beef in 2026 we didn't know was coming. Sam Fender against Shakira, of all people.
0: Yes, so in case you missed it on Monday, basically, if Sam Fender and Olivia Dean get number one in the UK chart today, they will break a record because they will have stayed at the top of the UK Top 40 chart at 19 consecutive weeks.

0: Big announcement to say that Sam Fender and Olivia, hopefully they stay top. That Shakira song,
1: it's not the same.
0: It was the World Cup, was it?
1: The Die Die song.
0: They kind of dragged it up,
1: yeah,
0: didn't they?
1: They did.
0: Sam Fender and Olivia Dean, is there, sorry, I sound like I'm back in the 1990s. Is there still time to vote?
1: No, it's midnight straight. Last night.
0: Oh, it's done, is it? So,
1: yeah.
0: Right, I see.
1: So it goes from Friday afternoon to midnight on Thursday. But he took to Instagram last night with a heap of stories. And apparently he used to be called Spam Fender for the amount of stories that he used to post promoting his own music. And he decided to take on the nickname again last night. And he asked people to purchase the track on his website. And he's given prizes. So because it would be the 19-week record, 19 fans who purchased the single before midnight would be in with a chance of winning an official charts fan award. And then 19 in second place would get a Rain Man t-shirt.
0: They really want this record.
1: Rightly so. But we'll see. Time will tell.
0: I can't wait. I hope we get it on live in the home stretch. How exciting.
1: Fingers crossed.
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0: There will be sunny spells and scattered showers this afternoon, some possibly turning heavy. The showers will ease and become more isolated through the evening. Highest temperatures of 15 to 18 degrees with moderate westerly winds.
1: Scattered showers,
0: isn't it? Scattered showers. You try say it.
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0: Swiftly moving on from scattered showers. On this day in history, the 31st of July.
1: Yes.
0: J.K. Rowling was born. 31st of July, 1965. And it is also the birthday of
1: 61.
0: Quick maths. Mm-hmm. Yes. I think she's 61. Yeah, she would be. Aye. It's also the birthday of her most famous creation, Harry Potter, which is why fans often call it Harry Potter Day. So all the Harry Potter fans out there, happy Harry Potter Day.
1: I must go watch Harry Potter now this evening.
0: Of which you're one, Anya, big Harry Potter fan, are you?
1: Yeah. I am.
0: Not that enthusiastic.
1: No, like, as in, I used to love it when I was younger. Have I watched many of them since? No, like I've said before on the show, I decided to do a marathon. So I've watched the first one, I'd say 10 to 20 times. The rest of them, not as many. Because you know when you start a marathon and then you just stop.
0: Well, that's how I've watched all the Harry Potter films too. But I actually went the whole hog and watched all 8 films. I think when I met Asya, she was astounded that I'd never seen Harry Potter. So we actually did in the lead up to Christmas one year. Instead of watching a series at night, we watched the Harry Potter films. So I have seen all 8 of them. I am a fan, actually. I was kind of a bit of a snob. Like, I would have maybe scoffed at Harry Potter before, thinking it was for kids maybe. Yeah. But I did watch the films and it is a good story and I really liked them. And apparently the books are even better. So if you're a book...
1: I've read the first few. I even read the first one in Irish.
0: Oh, that's cool. Are they all published in Irish, eh?
1: First 1 to 3, I want to say. I'm not 100% sure on that, but the first one definitely was, because I remember reading that in school.
0: Cool.
1: But anyways.
0: We need them all in Irish.

0: really cool.
1: I know.
0: 1965. Also 1965. Same year. Bob Dylan's influence grows. On this date in 1965, Bob Dylan released the single Like a Rolling Stone in the UK. And that song would go on to become one of the most influential tracks in music history. And finally, a bit more recently, in 2012, Michael Phelps, the swimmer, won his 19th Olympic medal at the London Games and became the most decorated Olympian ever. Finished his career with 28 Olympic medals, including 23 golds. In my opinion, we'll never see an athlete like Michael Phelps. Nobody else is coming winning 23 gold medals. Mental stuff.
1: That's crazy.
0: Crazy stuff.
1: Well done, Michael.
0: Well done, Michael. Yeah, that's awesome. That is your day in history.

0: That is DNCE's Cake by the Ocean on the home stretch. Heading towards the news at 4 o'clock, but still time to get your text in and you could be taking part in the Quiz Whiz coming up after 4 o'clock. We're going to play Stop the Car. Now, we need someone to come on and challenge Maria for top spot. She finished yesterday in a brilliant time of 17.66 seconds. So, if you think you can come on and beat Maria to top spot and claim the prize of €250 in cash plus a €100 voucher for Crawford Tyson Moore in Castlefin, all you have to do is send us a text with the word play plus your name to 086 60 25,000. Do that and you could be on live with myself and Anya after 4 o'clock.
1: Yes, and of course, if you couldn't tell already, it's Guilty Pleasures Friday, or Cheesy Friday. We don't know what we call it, really. But we want to hear your requests. Anything you want to hear today, let us know on 086 60 25,000, and we will try and get those songs on for you. We'll talk to you after four.
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10: Good afternoon, it's Donna Marie Doherty with the news at 4 o'clock. A woman's in a critical condition after a crash in the south of the county. 5 others were also injured in the 2-vehicle collision in Erin Roundabout in Ballyshannon, which happened at around 10 o'clock on Saturday night. Katie Gallagher reports.
11: The passenger of one of the cars, a woman in her 70s, is understood to be in a critical condition at Beaumont Hospital following this collision. 2 other passengers in that car and the driver and 2 passengers in the second car were taken to Sligo University Hospital with non-life-threatening injuries. A man in his 40s was arrested at the scene but has been released pending the analysis of a sample by the Medical Bureau of Road Safety. Gardaí are appealing for anyone with information, particularly those who may have dashcam footage, to contact them.
10: A man's been injured in an aggravated burglary in Limavady in the early hours of this morning. Police are appealing for information. Ryan Brawley has more.
3: Police say that shortly after 3 a.m. they received reports that a man gained entry to a house in the Greystone Road area and demanded that the male occupant hand over his wallet. It was reported that he then kicked the occupant and struck his leg with a metal pole before grabbing his car keys and wallet and making off from the property. The suspect was described as being tall and of a heavy build, with his face covered and dressed in a green coat. The occupant sustained a leg injury as a result of the incident. The PSNI say their inquiries are ongoing and they're urging anyone who may have seen any suspicious activity in the area at that time or who has information about the incident to contact them.
10: New licensing rules for retailers selling cigarettes and vapes are coming under fire, with concerns they'll hit small rural shops the hardest. From Sunday, businesses selling tobacco or vaping products will need a license costing €1,800 a year. Retailers who continue to sell the products without a license face fines of up to €4,000 or a prison sentence of up to 6 months. One shop in Malin Head has already decided to stop selling cigarettes and vapes because of the new costs. And as shown, councillor Ali Farn says that the measures will place an unfair burden on rural businesses and could ultimately force some smaller shops to close.
12: The person who smokes can get it in any, can get it in the big shop, so why can they not get it in the small shop? That's the issue. There's bars around here that have taken out their vending machines or have stopped selling as well, and I understand that, but the small local shop where you would traditionally expect to get the cigarette, the ice cream, the ham and the bacon, they're the kind of shops that, you know, it's not the big multinationals I'm concerned about. I'm concerned about the small local shop.
10: The number of adults registered as homeless in Donegal has risen. New figures from the Department of Housing show 44 adults were recorded as homeless in the county at the end of June, up 4 on the previous month. Across the northwest, 171 adults were accessing emergency accommodation, representing a 6% increase on May. Meanwhile, the number of homeless families in the region fell by 1 to 34, while the number of children in emergency accommodation dropped by 2 to 68. The PSNI have made a renewed appeal for information as part of investigations into the murder of Lyra McKee. The 29-year-old journalist was shot dead while observing riots in Derry in April 2019. This follows three men being found not guilty of her murder earlier this month at Belfast Crown Court. With more, here's Tom Douglas.
13: The appeal is supported by the independent charity Crime Stoppers, which is offering a reward of up to £20,000 for information provided directly to the organisation that leads to the arrest and conviction of those responsible. The PSNI says calls made to Crime Stoppers are not recorded. There is no caller line identification or 1471 facility, and computer IP addresses cannot be traced. Detective Chief Inspector Hazel Miller says officers are particularly keen to identify the gunman responsible for the killing. She's urged anyone with information to come forward, reiterating the anonymity guaranteed by Crime Stoppers.
10: Illegal salmon fishing is on the rise as low water levels leave fish increasingly vulnerable, according to Lochs Agency. The agency says prolonged dry weather has left rivers and lochs well below normal levels, forcing Atlantic salmon into smaller, shallower pools where they're easier to catch illegally. More than 130 seizures have been carried out over the past 2 years, and the agency says that number is expected to rise if dry conditions continue into September. The public's been urged to report suspected illegal fishing through the Water Watch app, while Lochs Agency says it's also recruiting additional fishery officers to strengthen enforcement efforts. Looking out to weather, sunny spells and scattered showers this afternoon, some possibly turning heavy. Those showers will ease and become more isolated through the evening, with highest temperatures of 15 to 18 degrees. That's all for now from the newsroom. 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

0: Guilty Pleasures Friday, Anya, that's a great one to kick off the Guilty Pleasures. Fountains of Wayne with Stacey's mom.
1: Yes.
0: Plenty more like that to come.
1: Plenty to come, and we want to hear your requests. What do you want to hear on the show today? What is your favourite Guilty Pleasure song? Let us know on 086 60 25,000.
0: Going to be playing the Quiz Whiz coming up very, very shortly. Keep your text coming in. Play plus your name to 086 60 25,000. And you could be in with a chance of knocking Maria off top spot. But we will see. We'll be playing that after the quarter past ad break.

0: Steps and Tragedy. Are you a fan of Steps?
1: I...
0: Don't be embarrassed.
1: I don't think I could say that I'm a fan of Steps. I'm obviously going to sing that song and, you know, Tragedy is one of them things that you just... What kind of person doesn't bop along to the likes of Tragedy, like Steps and S Club 7 and that kind of stuff? It's just easy listening, isn't it?
0: Yeah, I don't know if everyone would call it easy listening, but yeah.
1: You mean there are people that don't like that?
0: Oh yeah, there are. Like Danny. It's great when you're here, we get to play all these cheesy songs.
1: Danny be given out. I think I was on doing my facts and I used to pick a song on a Friday, Guilty Pleasure.
0: That's right, yeah.
1: And I think I picked Steps one day and Danny hasn't asked me for a song since.
0: That was the end of that. Well, if you're not necessarily a fan, you're not going to be very excited by this news, but they are currently weighing up a 30th anniversary tour.
1: Wow.
0: As it will be 3 decades since they released 5, 6, 7, 8. I'm sure you know that one.
1: I do.
0: But it's getting big.
1: Yeah, I was going to... You looked at me there as if you wanted to give me a wee...
0: Yeah. So November 2027 will mark 30 years of that song. And Claire Richards, who was in the band, she told Good Food Podcast, when she was asked about doing another tour, she said, hopefully. It is our 30th anniversary next year, which I can't quite believe. It doesn't feel that long at all. And fingers crossed we'll do something. We're not sure yet. So they'd never shut it down.
1: Here's a good question. Where would you put Steps in Ireland? The Three Arena, Aviva, or would they fill Croke Park?
0: Three Arena.
1: Really?
0: Yeah. There's enough steps in Croke Park.
1: Really? You think Three Arena? Three Arena's only like 10 or 13?
0: 13,000.
1: You reckon that's where they go?
0: 2-3 nights there, I think that would do them. They're not going to sell 80,000 tickets, like.
1: No, I don't think so. Croke Park's a stretch,
0: yeah.
1: Aviva, maybe?
0: Nah.
1: One night?
0: I don't think so.
1: If you played enough steps on the radio...
0: It's not going to be a stadium tour, like. They might even get the Three Olympia.
1: We'll see. We'll see.
2: Home
1: Steps
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1: reunion,
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1: maybe.
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1: Now, Ed has been in touch, who is on the way to Dublin in the lorry. He's looking for this one by Starship. So if you're passing a lorry and he's giving it 90, give him a wee wave, because it's probably Ed on the way to Dublin. Here is Starship's Nothing's Gonna Stop Us Now. What a guilty pleasure that is.

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1: Yes, it's time for the second last chance to win this week on the Quiz Whiz. And on the line, we have James. Hello, James.
2: How are you, James?
3: Hello.
1: Hello, James.
3: Hello, do you hear me?
1: We hear you now.
2: Yeah, we have you there now. What are you at today, James?
3: I'm on the post here.
2: Oh, very good. Are you nearly finishing up for the weekend or do you work weekends?
3: We're working tomorrow as well because of the bank holiday weekend. We're out in
2: Barcelona. Ah, right. I see. You're not quite there anyway. But sure, we'll see if we can end your Friday nicely with €250 in cash and a wee €100 voucher as well. That would make tomorrow at work a bit better, wouldn't it?
3: It would be nice,
2: mate. Sure would. Right, let's go then. So it's the Quiz Whiz Stop the Car. Do you know how to play?
3: Yeah.
2: Good stuff. So I'm going to say the letter A and then I'm going to continue the alphabet in my head. Just you have to say stop the car and then whatever letter I land on, every answer. We'll begin with that letter, okay?
3: Okay.
2: No bother. I'm going to say A and okay. Ready? 3, 2, 1. A.
3: Stop the car.
2: F.
1: F.
2: Got to F. So.
3: Okay.
1: For
2: yeah.
1: Fog.
2: F for fog. I'm going to begin the clock once Anya gives you your first category, James, okay? Over
3: okay.
2: to you, Anya.
1: 3, 2, 1, celebrity.
3: No. Sorry.
1: Place.
3: France.
1: Object.
3: Frog.
1: Boy's name.
3: Francis.
2: Stop the car. That's your 30 seconds up, James. Unlucky. Just got stumped with celebrity.
1: That's
2: just couldn't
1: celebrity.
2: Think of one.
3: Didn't go to plan.
2: Nah, didn't go to plan.
1: Unfortunately, they didn't
2: unlucky.
1: Work out for you this time, but you'll have to try again.
3: Won't do, yeah.
2: All right, have a good evening and have a good weekend at work, okay?
3: Okay, thank you.
1: All right, thanks a million, James.
2: Stumped on the Isle of Celebrity, wasn't he?
1: That was a tricky one. I didn't think it would be that hard, but I was thinking Freddie Mercury.
2: I was thinking Freddie Mercury too. And actually, I was trying to think of a different one as well, but I couldn't think of one. But yeah, that happens. That happened a couple of times as well, where the first one...
1: If you're not expecting it.
2: And then the mind just goes and you're away then, sure.
1: Yeah, but that does mean that we still have one last chance to enter. And you can do so by texting PLAY plus your name to 086 60 25000. The top of the leaderboard is 17.66 seconds.
2: Maria is in top spot, so there's one more chance to beat Maria. 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

0: Mickey Hart, and We've Got the World Tonight. And before that, we had Busted with The Year 3000.
1: Nice message in there. Please say a huge thank you to a very kind man and woman who noticed that I dropped my carrot outside Green's Shoe Shop in Letterkenny today and followed me inside to give it back to me. That's lovely, isn't it?
0: Very nice.
1: Nice to see things like that happening. And another request in, could you wish Jonathan Fair happy 40th birthday? He's in the lorry as well. We had a message in earlier from Ed, who's in the lorry. Everybody's
0: lorry,
1: in the lorry today. Jonathan is heading for Donegal though. Can't wait to see him at the party later. That is from all at HML. So, massive happy birthday, Jonathan. We'll take a quick break and then maybe we'll get a bit of Backstreet Boys on for Jonathan on his 40th birthday. Jonathan, hope you're a fan.
0: And also, I don't know where Jonathan's coming from now, but if you happen to pass Ed on his way down to Dublin, give him a wee toot or something.
1: Yes, there'll be. All them lorry drivers wave at each other anyway.
0: They all know each other. A wee flash and a...
1: Yeah, bus drivers only wave at bus drivers and lorry drivers only wave at lorry drivers. I think they're enemies or something. Bus drivers don't like lorry drivers, do they?
0: Let's not get into that.
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0: The Backstreet Boys and Quit Playing Games. And before that, we had Shaggy with Angel. Now it's time.
1: You do a bit of Shaggy, Anya.
0: I would dabble.
1: I've been at karaoke with you before, and I think I've heard you do a wee bit of rapping.
0: Have I? Oh, I've done rapping, but I don't think I've done Shaggy before in karaoke.
1: Shaggy's rapping, isn't it?
0: Yeah, but I don't think I've sang their songs.
1: Oh, I see, right. Very good. Anyway, yeah, not so interesting facts.
0: Yes.
1: So, I have three here for you. We'll start. Don't know if you heard in the news this week. Orcas spotted off the coast of Donegal.
0: I did hear tell of that somewhere.
1: Unreal. Yeah. I am so jealous. Like, that's... In my travels, I've never seen a big... A big
0: whale?
1: Animal in the water. I am talking about whale, but I also mean sharks. Like, okay. Is there a collective term for massive...
0: Marine?
1: Fishy mammals.
0: Marine.
1: Sorry, anyway... Let me get back to my fact because I'm distracted now. So there were orcas spotted off the Donegal coast this week.
0: Yep.
1: But in places like Norway, people travel from all over the world to get the chance to swim with wild orcas.
0: Are they not killer during the winter?
1: I'll get onto that.
0: Okay.
1: During the winter, you're ruining my fact there.
0: Sorry.
1: During the winter, they are known to gather in massive numbers in the Norwegian fjords to feed on herring. And you can take a guided snorkeling trip. You'd want to bring the wallet because it's Scandinavia, it's Norway, and...
0: Scandalous.
1: You're on fire today with him. Yeah, Scandinavia, it's obviously going to be very expensive, but it's a... dream stuff for me, that. Like, the Norwegian fjords in general, for me, are like a big travel dream. Mm-hmm. Never mind getting to swim with a creature like that there. So... Back to the killer whale thing. They are called killer whales, but they're actually only called killer whales because English-speaking people kind of messed up the translation from Spanish. They used to be just called, in Spanish, whale killers, as in literally like killers of other whales because they're big and they prey on other whales. But then when it got translated to English, they became killer whales instead of whale killers.
0: Okay.
1: So that's where that came from. And no orca has ever been recorded to kill a human.
0: Okay.
1: So they have a very unfair name.
0: Yeah, because I would have assumed

0: Avatar Hallelujah Mountain. And today, they are one of Asia's biggest tourist attractions. And bonus fact, you can even hop on the world's tallest outdoor lift to go to the bottom of the cliffs. And the view is just unbelievable. And they look exactly like the Avatar Mountains.
1: Very cool.
0: There you go.
1: Another bucket list.
0: Yeah, last fact, we're going around the world today. We're going to go to the Taj Mahal in India.
1: Yep.
0: Taj Mahal doesn't open at the same time every day. Putting you right on the spot now. Can you imagine why? That's a tough question to ask someone that wasn't expecting
1: someone
0: it.
1: Someone what?
0: That wasn't expecting it.
1: Oh. Is it to do with... the heat?
0: Sorry, I didn't mean to laugh. No, it's...
1: That's not funny.
0: It is something to do with the weather though, ish.
1: Well...
0: Not really. Instead of having a fixed opening hour, it opens at sunrise. So the time changes throughout the year as the seasons change.
1: I wasn't very far off now.
0: You definitely didn't deserve a laugh. It's one of the few major tourist attractions where your arrival time depends on the sun rather than your clock. And watching the first hit of light hit the white marble is considered to be one of the best times to experience it. So for my travels, we used to tell people to go early in the morning because that way you won't hit any traffic and you won't meet the crowds of people. But the Taj Mahal is different. People are queuing up for sunrise and that's the best time to visit
1: it. So you're better going later in the day, really?
0: Well, depends on the experience you want. But if you go at sunrise, that is the big attraction to see the sun hitting the white marble of the Taj Mahal. There you go, Anya. That's your three not-so-interesting facts of the week.
1: Quite interesting this time.
0: Well, I mean, they're all interesting. I don't know where we got this name from, but...
1: Just

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3: Mostly dry tonight with clear spells and just isolated showers. It will become cloudier later in the night. Lowest temperatures of 8 to 10 degrees in a light southwest breeze.
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0: JLS and Beat Again. And before that, we had The Saturdays with Just Can't Get Enough. Now, we are approaching the 5 o'clock news headlines, but we still have plenty come up in the last half hour of the show. We do have the last chance.
1: The very last chance.
0: The very last chance this time, coming up after five. And we also have plenty more guilty pleasures to come up for you. So if you have any text requests or dedications for the last half hour of the show, please do get in touch with us on 086 60 25000.
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5: 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It's game number 31. 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
8: Thanks, Anya. Good evening. A quarry company has been fined €1.2 million over the roadworks tragedy in Quigley's Point that claimed the lives of three members of the Mullen family. White Mountain Quarries Limited pleaded guilty to health and safety breaches linked to the August 2020 crash at Three Trees. The court heard the vehicle aquaplaned on the freshly laid road surface and entered Loch Foyle with three members losing their lives. A Donegal man who lost his home in a devastating fire has been left with one remarkable reminder of home. Conall Quinn, originally from Inishowen, lost almost everything when his family's house in Ashburn was destroyed on Monday night. A Donegal jersey was among the few belongings to survive. The GoFundMe has been set to help launch the family, to help the Quinn family rebuild. Six people have been injured in a two-car crash in Donegal. It happened on the Erin roundabout in Ballyshannon at around 10 o'clock on Saturday night. A woman in her 70s is in critical condition in Beaumont Hospital, while five others sustained non-life-threatening injuries. A man in his 40s was arrested at the scene, but has been released while a sample is analysed by the Medical Bureau of Road Safety. NAMA is being dissolved 16 years after it was set up to help save the banking system here. Taoiseach Simon Harris says it marks the end to a significant chapter in Ireland's economic history. It originally bought for €74 billion worth of loans from Irish banks for almost €32 billion. And finally, an Inishowen councillor says new licensing rules for tobacco and vaping products could put pressure on rural shops. From Sundays, retailers will need to pay €1,800 a year for a licence to sell the products, with penalties for those who continue without one. Councillor Ali Farron says the changes could penalise small businesses and contribute to shop closures in rural areas. That's all for now from the newsroom. Back with the main evening news, sport and victory notices at 5:30.
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2: Yes, it is the last game of the Quiz Whiz Stop the Car this week. And on the line, we have Maria and we have Anne-Marie. So Maria is currently at the top of the leaderboard with 17.66. How are you feeling, Maria?
3: Nervous and excited.
4: So am I.
2: And Anne-Marie, you are going to be our last contestant of this week. How are you feeling?
4: Hi, Anne-Marie.
5: Hi, I'm a bit nervous too.
4: We're all nervous then.
2: We're all shaking. So, Anne-Marie, you are going to take on Stop the Car. 17.66 is the time to beat to win that €250 in cash plus a €100 voucher from Crawford Tyres and More.
4: I'll give you an idea of how it's going to work, Anne-Marie. So I'm going to begin the alphabet. I'll say the letter A. I will then continue the alphabet in my head. When you say stop the car, I will stop. And whatever letter I land on, then every answer you give will begin with that letter. Is that okay?
5: Yep, perfect.
4: No bother. So we'll get your letter sorted first here, okay? I'll say A. I'll count us in. 3, 2, 1, A.
5: Stop the car.
4: D.
2: D.
4: D. Is that
5: right?
4: D for dinosaur?
5: Dade? It could be my name.
4: Yes, yeah, D. D for... Okay, so I'll pass you over to Anya now. Anya, I will start the clock whenever you give the first category.
2: Okay, so 3, 2, 1, country.
5: Oh my God, got it blank. Dulcedor, Ossetro, Denmark.
2: Country, color?
5: Pass.
2: Car.
5: Can I do two passes?
4: Time is up anyway, Anne-Marie. 30 seconds on the clock. Unlucky, once that first one doesn't go for you, it can fall apart. But we do have a winner on the Quiz Whiz this week. Maria, congratulations. You are the winner of our €250 in cash plus a €100 voucher for Crawford Tyres and More in Castlefin. How do you feel?
3: Really good. Thank you so much. Well done, Anne-Marie.
5: Thank you.
4: Yeah, unlucky, Anne-Marie.
2: Unfortunately, it wasn't your day today, Anne-Marie, but you'll have to come on and try again.
5: Hi, definitely. Thank
2: Hopefully you. Get an easier letter for you.
5: Yeah.
2: All right, thanks a million, Anne-Marie.
4: Maria, are you still there?
5: Okay, thank you. Bye.
4: Maria, are you still there?
3: Yes, I'm still there.
2: Congratulations.
4: Congratulations. I have a question for you, Maria. What is the first thing that comes to mind when you think about spending your nice, clean, crisp €250 in cash? What do you think?
3: Pennies.
2: Shopping spree.
4: That's a great answer. One word.
2: You must
4: pennies.
2: Not have spent enough in dairy the last day.
4: That's right.
3: I had no money. I was waiting on this 250.
2: Well, you'll have to go back now.
3: Oh, yeah.
2: All right, Maria. Well, congratulations. You are this week's Quiz Whiz. And someone will be in touch with you on how you can claim that prize.
4: Well done, Maria.
3: Thank you so much.
2: Thanks,
3: bye.
2: Maria.
4: Ah, that's nice, isn't it?
2: That's a happy quiz, was it?
4: Worthy winner. If anybody missed her performance during the week, 17.66 seconds to give five answers under pressure, live on the radio.
2: Yeah.
4: She deserved it.
2: On her way to Derry too.
4: On her way to Derry to do shopping. And now she'll have even more shopping to do because she's heading straight for pennies.
2: Straight for pennies. Rightly so.
4: I feel like that'd be something you would do if you got the €250 as well.
2: 100%. So that is it for this week's Quiz Whiz, but we will be back to do it all over again next week. And Mark will be here again next week as well. So
4: I will, yes. Second week.
2: Get practicing that alphabet.
4: That's it.
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7: Yes, welcome back to the Home Stretch. It is nearly home time and weekend time. But before that, we have some more guilty pleasures to play. But firstly, I want to know, what are your plans this weekend?
8: For once, I actually do have exciting plans, because usually
7: You're working.
8: But I am in tomorrow to do Saturday sport with Kieran, so that's great.
7: Yep.
8: But on Sunday, very exciting plans.
7: Right.
8: So, my sister lives in Belfast, so I'm going to go up there and spend the night with her. But before that, I'm going to go to something that I've wanted to do for a long time.
7: Swim with orcas.
8: I wish. In Belfast? Don't think so.
7: Well, you never know.
8: We're in Donegal, honestly. I'm going to the Game of Thrones studio tour.
7: Oh.
8: In Banbridge.
7: Cool.
8: Yeah, cool.
7: I've heard a lot about it.
8: There's a lot up north from the Game of Thrones. It was shot at a lot of places up there. And
7: like the forest, or the little walkway with the trees.
8: Dark Edges.
7: Dark Edges, yeah. I haven't watched it, but that's in Belfast, isn't it?
8: It's just outside Belfast. Mm. It's actually up towards the Bush Mills, up that direction. It's kind of between. But to be honest with you, that's all right. Like it appears for two seconds in the series, and then over there they cut down a lot of trees actually and made them into doors and put them in the city and all that stuff. But the Game of Thrones studio tour is actually really cool, and they have the Iron Throne there, which if anybody's listening and they're Game of Thrones fans, I think it's going to be pretty cool to see the Iron Throne. If you're not familiar with Game of Thrones, you're not.
7: By the look on your face,
8: you're kind of blank.
7: Yeah, a wee bit.
8: The Iron Throne is basically what they're all after.
7: Okay.
8: In the series.
7: Okay.
8: And then somebody sits on it.
7: So it's a big deal.
8: At the end of the series.
7: Yes.
8: It's a big deal. Okay. The whole series is kind of based.
7: So you're going to go up and you're going to sit on it?
8: I don't think they let people sit on it.
7: Oh, really?
8: No, they can't let everybody sit on a chair.
7: Just a prop, like.
8: Exactly.
7: Is this the throne with knives coming out of it?
8: Yeah, and dragon eyes. I think I've seen someone.
7: You can see it.
8: It's propped up on a stage up in the Game of Thrones. I'll show you pictures on Tuesday.
7: I look forward to the debrief.
8: Yeah, exactly.
7: Well, so my weekend's not as exciting as yours.
8: Yeah, well,
7: I'm going to go see Fulham over the weekend and chillax.
8: Odyssey. We'll also debrief on that then, because I've seen it during the week. Yeah.
7: Yes.
8: Very good. I'm looking forward to that for you.
7: Yes. And let us know what you are getting up to at home this bank holiday weekend. Let us know on 086 60 25,000.

0: Club 7, an S Club party. And before that, we had Will Smith and Getting Jiggy with It.
1: You can tell what day it is. Yes.
0: It's the day to get everyone in the mood for the weekend.
1: Sure is. And we're nearly there. 5:30. We're back on Tuesday.
0: Oh, yes. It's a bank holiday.
1: Long weekend. Yeah.
0: Yes.
1: Saturday, Sunday, Monday. Anyway, we'll finish up.
0: Thanks for letting me know the days of the weekend.
1: Sorry, just in case you weren't aware of the last days of the week.
0: Anyways, before we go, Mark was telling us about his exciting tour that's coming up.
1: Yeah, and someone's been in touch. Anne-Marie from Derry has been in touch to say, I can get a passport stamped when I go around to see all the amazing wooden doors that they made from the dark ages in the Game of Thrones around Belfast. So I might look into that, Anne-Marie. Thank you very much for the text. We're going to finish today's show with a song that we got a request in for. And you know what? It was actually my own mother who's requested the song. She loves the song. Randomly, I've actually never heard her say that she likes the song before until this week. So here you go. This is for you, Mum. It is John Foster and Weatherman. We'll chat to you all again on Tuesday at 3:30 on the home stretch.
0: Have a lovely bank holiday weekend.
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9: Good evening, it's Donna Marie Doherty with the main evening news at 5:30. Coming up on this bulletin, a quarry company has been fined €1.2 million over the roadwork incident at Quigley's Point that claimed the lives of three members of the same family. A woman is in critical condition after a crash in South Donegal. A Donegal man living in County Meath has lost his home and most of his belongings in a house fire, and the PSNI have made a renewed appeal for information as part of investigations into the murder of Lyra McKee. These stories in full, plus more to follow. Chris Ashmore has the latest in sport, August Duration and Nooked by Colin Ferreter. A quarry company has been fined €1.2 million over the roadworks incidents in Quigley's Point that claimed the lives of three members of the Mullen family. White Mountain Quarries Limited was fined at Letterkenny Circuit Criminal Court today after pleading guilty to breaches of health and safety legislation linked to the tragedy in August of 2020. With more, here's Cliona O'Dwyer.
10: Geraldine Mullen was the only survivor when the family's car left the road at roadworks on the R238 at Three Trees and entered Loch Foyle. Her husband John and their two children, 14-year-old Tomás and 6-year-old Amelia, died in the incident. The court heard there was a lack of appropriate temporary traffic management measures, including signage and traffic cones, to guide motorists safely through the works. The Health and Safety Authority says the case highlights the devastating consequences when road safety measures are not properly put in place.
9: A woman's in critical condition after a crash in County Donegal. Five others were also injured in the two-vehicle collision at Erin Roundabout in Ballyshannon, which happened at 10 o'clock on Saturday night. Katie Gallagher reports.
1: The passenger of one of the cars, a woman in her 70s, is understood to be in a critical condition at Beaumont Hospital following this collision. Two other passengers in that car and the driver and two passengers in the second car were taken to Sligo University Hospital with non-life-threatening injuries. A man in his 40s was arrested at the scene but has been released pending the analysis of a sample by the Medical Bureau of Road Safety. Gardaí are appealing for anyone with information, particularly those who may have dashcam footage, to contact them.
9: The PSNI have made a renewed appeal for information as part of investigations in the murder of Lyra McKee. The 29-year-old journalist was shot dead while observing riots in Derry in April 2019. This follows three men being found not guilty of her murder earlier this month at Belfast Crown Court. With more, here's Tom Douglas.
11: The appeal is supported by the independent charity Crime Stoppers, which is offering a reward of up to £20,000 for information provided directly to the organisation that leads to the arrest and conviction of those responsible. The PSNI says calls made to Crime Stoppers are not recorded, there is no caller line identification or 1471 facility, and computer IP addresses cannot be traced. Detective Chief Inspector Hazel Miller says officers are particularly keen to identify the gunman responsible for the killing. She's urged anyone with information to come forward, reiterating the anonymity guaranteed by Crime Stoppers.
9: A Donegal man living in County Meath has lost his home and most of his belongings in a house fire. Conall Quinn, who's originally from Inishowen, has been living in Ashbourne with his family. Their home was almost completely destroyed in a fire on Monday night. The property was uninsured and a GoFundMe campaign's now been launched to help the family rebuild. The fundraiser's been organised by independent councillor Joe Boner, who's originally from Glenties. Councillor Boner says, remarkably, a Donegal jersey is one of the few items left untouched by the fire.
12: Been around the house and it was obvious it was an inferno. So it was massive heat and it cracked all the walls. It blew off the plaster of the walls and blew all the fittings and that off the walls with the heat. And there was one room that was untouched for some very peculiar reason. I don't know why, but that was all there. All the possessions, they've lost all the possessions really. And there's nothing that can be salvaged.
13: And am I right in saying that one thing that did come out totally unharmed was a signed Donegal jersey?
12: Yeah, that's correct, yeah. Yesterday, Conall, when I was there, he says, Joe, you're not going to believe this. He took out a framed Donegal jersey and it was still wrapped in cellophane and it wasn't touched. It was untouched and there wasn't even any smoke damage or anything like that, and so really, and it was his prized possession. So I suppose really that was the only thing really that survived without any damage. So it was so unbelievable. He bought it at an auction way back in one of the J Club, and so that's, you know, I suppose it's very strange that should survive.
9: A doctor with the emergency response charity Critical says there's a real risk of deaths on Irish Road over the August bank holiday weekend. That's unless drivers change their behaviour and take fewer risks. Dr. Jerry Lane says road traffic collisions accounted for more than half of all trauma callouts attended by Critical's volunteers during the first 6 months of 2026. In total, the charity's volunteers responded to 1,317 incidents during the first 6 months of the year, 109 of those in Donegal. Dr. Jerry Lane says while the number of deaths on the road is rightly highlighted, the injuries sustained in collisions can be catastrophic.
14: For every one fatality that we have on Ireland's roads, we have between 10 and 20 serious injuries that require hospitalisation. They don't grab the headlines and they're not seen by the general public. The people who see these injuries are the people who are afflicted themselves, who may be in hospital for days, weeks, months or years, and their immediate family, their parents, their loved ones, who have to care for them in the recuperation.
15: There are many contributory factors to collisions, but the two key words here to put into people's minds, I suppose, ahead of this bank holiday weekend are driver behaviour.
14: It's absolutely true. These collisions are not accidents. They're not the acts of God. They're the acts of human beings. We see things on the roads every day, increased risk-taking behaviours, especially at the holiday weekend, where the holiday mode has turned off our paranoid switch inside our brain. It has reduced our wariness and has reduced our anxiety on the road. But the delays that we're meeting as we're travelling to our destination make us more frustrated, make us feel under more pressure. We take more risks. Unless we change our behaviours on the road, there's a very good chance we're going to get to Tuesday morning with another 2, 3, 4, 5, 6, 7 people dead on Ireland's roads. We could all drive a little bit better. Let's do that. Let's all be 10% better for the weekend. And let's get to Tuesday morning and have no road deaths in Ireland, no road deaths in Donegal. Let's have a really boring weekend.
9: And in a show, councillors raised concerns about incoming licences to allow shops to sell cigarettes and vaping products. From Sunday, shops to sell both items will pay €1,800 a year, facing a penalty of €4,000 or a six-month prison term if they do not obtain the licence and continue to sell the products. One business in Malin Head has taken the decision to stop selling the products as a result. Councillor Ali Farron says this will penalise local shops in rural Ireland and has the potential to result in the loss of businesses. The 100% redress representative rejects the idea that taxation and licensing is making smoking an unattractive product.
16: Well, in this area here, we have two small shops. And if one of them closes or two of them closes, then you end up having to go to Cairndonna, maybe to the supermarket or to Malin to get your litre of milk or that wee thing that you run out to the local shop for when your visitors come in a packet of buns, you know. So it's all part of keeping rural Ireland open, keeping the shops available for people who live in the area. But also these shops pay people to work in them, so it's a job that we could lose. So I'm not condoning smoking. I'm not saying it's, you know, everybody should be smoking, but for those that do smoke, they might only smoke 20 a day or they might only smoke 10 a day, but they go to the local shop to get that packet of cigarettes, and I think it's important that we can allow the local shopkeeper to be able to sell them without an astronomical fee.
17: You mentioned that you're not condoning smoking or encouraging it at all, and the government would say that this is to make it as unattractive a product as possible so people stop smoking and don't pick up smoking as a habit. Do you think there would be a better way to discourage smoking for the population because of the health risks, but also balance that and keep the shops in a good state?
16: They're not making it unattractive for smoking at the moment. The person who smokes can get it in a big shop, so why can they not get it in a small shop? That's the issue. There's bars around here that have taken out their vending machines or have stopped selling as well, and I understand that. But the small local shop where you would traditionally expect to get the cigarette, the ice cream, the ham and the bacon, they're the kind of shops that, you know, it's not the big multinationals I'm concerned about. I'm concerned about the small local shop.
9: Over 10,300 people were treated on trolleys or other inappropriate spaces in hospitals in the month of July. The Irish Nurses and Midwives Organisation says it's the first July on record to exceed 10,000. With more, here's Donal Kavanagh.
18: Letterkenny University Hospital recorded the sixth highest figure in the state during July, with 615 admitted patients in the hospital without immediate access to a bed. Throughout the month, the HSC issued several statements urging people to consider alternative care options due to sustained pressure on LUH's emergency department. Sligo University Hospital ranked fourth in today's figures, with 800 patients treated in inappropriate settings over the course of July because beds weren't available. The INMO has warned the figures represent a significant red flag ahead of the winter period. The union also says members are feeling undervalued and underappreciated due to the lack of progress on a new public sector pay agreement.
9: HICWA has published reports following inspections at two nursing homes in Donegal. There were 29 residents at Archview Lodge Nursing Home in Letterkenny when it was inspected in February. Three non-compliances were recorded in the areas of governance and management, premises and infection control. The report contains a response from management detailing how the issues identified will be addressed. There were 45 residents at Aras Fixnivia in Lahey when it was inspected in April and was found to be fully compliant with every regulation. You can access both reports on our website, highlandradio.com. It's just coming up to 5:42 here on Highland. We'll have sport after these.
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25: Yes, thank you, Donna Marie. We start with soccer. Carlos Cordeiro has resigned from his position as senior advisor to FIFA president Gianni Infantino. The American said he cannot stand by in the wake of Infantino's proposal to sell stakes in the body's major tournaments. Cordeiro described it as a bad deal for football, with North America, Europe and Asia's governing bodies planning to reject the proposal. UEFA members are also open to boycotting the World Cup. Meanwhile, Chelsea have been fined £10 million for breaching rules on payments to agents between 2009 and 2022. Owners Todd Boehly and Clearlake Capital self-reported 74 breaches of FA laws after buying the club. Chelsea said £47 million of secret payments were made to unregistered agents and third parties. The club has also been given a suspended ban on registering new players for two transfer windows. And the football world continues to mourn following the death of AC Milan legend Franco Baresi, considered to be one of the greatest defenders of all time. He won six Serie A titles and three European Cups during his playing career at the San Siro.

0: often hear about it. So it's really, really important for Patrick and the players this weekend. And there'll be a little bit of energy. You know, it was disappointing, but you know, when you look at Cork, they've conceded a few goals over the last couple of games where they've been beaten. So you're hoping that Hearts might have a little bit up front, that they can do that, and the arrival of Kieran Harkin coming in on the pitch will be a great boost for them in the middle of the field as well. Like, a man is coming with 250 games played in the League of Ireland. So a lot of things that has happened, a lot of disappointment, but again, you've got to go into Friday night and you'll be hoping that the fans will come out and support Patrick and the team.
1: Joe Boyle was speaking on last night's Score programme, and Dermot Doherty will have updates on Highland Radio this evening. Kick-off in Balbofey is 7.45. Elsewhere in the First Division, Athlone host UCD, Brayer at home to Kerry, Cove take on Wexford and Treaty meet Longford. Two games on in the Premier Division. Bottomside Sligo Rovers travel to Dundalk, while Shamrock Rovers, who are 7 points clear at the top, they take on Drogheda United. And this evening also sees the start of the Scottish Premiership season with Rangers at Dundee United. In cricket, in the Northwest Senior Cup final at Beechgrove today, Coleraine won the toss and elected to bowl. New Buildings made a good start and finished on 278 for 8 in their innings. In reply, a short time ago, Coleraine were 26 for 1 off 7 overs. And in motorsport, today is the first full day of Rally Finland, the biggest and fastest WRC rally, and it runs right through to Sunday. After the concluding ninth stage this afternoon, Sebastien Ogier leads in a Toyota, ahead of Welshman Elfyn Evans by 16 seconds. Josh McAleen and Owen Tracy are sixth. Taka Kasuta and Tyrone's Aaron Johnston are seventh. In Commonwealth Games, Jude Gallagher of Tyrone is in the 60-kilo semi-final action this evening. He's already assured of a bronze medal. The Newton Stewart man is looking to become a two-way champion at the Games, having won gold at 57 kilos 4 years ago. Finally, in racing, it's been an afternoon of doubles for Donegal jockeys. It was certainly a case of glorious Goodwood living up to its name today for Dylan Brown McMonagall, who had a 15-1 double, firstly on the 11-4 favourite Defiantly in the Carl Goodwood handicap, and then on the 3-1 favourite Gallon, both for trainer Joseph Patrick O'Brien. That's 13 wins in the last 14 days for the Donegal jockey. Elsewhere, in Newcastle, Oisin Orr was victorious on the 9-2 Jamaican Storm for Bryan Smart and was back in the winner's enclosure after success on the 9-1 Coromento for Ray Craggs. He also had 2 seconds and a third. There's 8 races at the Galway Racing Festival this evening, and the first race has gone to post there. That is your Friday evening sport.
2: Thanks, Chris. August and Nish and Nook, they call him Fairter.
3: Shamer Mahasa Colum Ferreter and Chal in the Prive Skelty, Bronu Gradam, Nelly Boyle, and Sart Arani Erinchano, Scarajin Bratna, Erin Lag Yella, Fela, Wara and Clahan Lyke, and Ye, Jiri Lagarajin 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

0: 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Shin mahodse illegulier slanagus banacht.
1: Thanks, Colm. A man's been injured in an aggravated burglary in the Mavadi in the early hours of this morning. Police are appealing for information. Ryan Brawley has more.
2: Police say that shortly after 3 a.m. they received reports that a man gained entry to a house in the Greystone Road area and demanded that the male occupant hand over his wallet. It was reported that he then kicked the occupant and struck his leg with a metal pole before grabbing his car keys and wallet and making off from the property. The suspect was described as being tall and of a heavy build, with his face covered and dressed in a green coat. The occupant sustained a leg injury as a result of the incident. The PSNI say their inquiries are ongoing and they're urging anyone who may have seen any suspicious activity in the area at that time or who has information about the incident to contact them.
1: The number of adults registered as homeless in Donegal has risen. New figures from the Department of Housing show 44 adults were recorded as homeless in the county at the end of June, up 4 on the previous month. Across the northwest, 171 adults were accessing emergency accommodation, representing a 6% increase in May. Meanwhile, the number of homeless families in the region fell by 1 to 34, while the number of children in emergency accommodation dropped by 2 to 68. Dublin remains one of the worst affected areas nationally. However, Conor Culkin, a communications officer with Focus Ireland, says it's important to note that it's not just a Dublin issue.
3: A high proportion of these people who are homeless is in Dublin, but that is not to say that homelessness is just a Dublin issue. We are seeing it right across the board in Cork, in Galway, in other urban areas, but also in counties right across the country. So it is very much a national crisis.
1: Looking now to the weather forecast, a bright evening with sunny spells and scattered showers and a mostly moderate westerly wind. It'll be mostly dry tonight with some clear spells and just isolated showers, and it will become cloudier in the later in the night. Lowest temperatures of 7 to 10 degrees and a light west to southwesterly breeze. To conclude this evening's news, a look back at today's main stories. A quarry company has been fined €1.2 million over the roadworks incidents in Quigley Point that claimed the lives of three members of the Mullen family. White Mountain Quarries Limited was fined at Letterkenny Circuit Criminal Court today after pleading guilty to breaches of health and safety legislation linked to the tragedy in August 2020. A woman's in critical condition after a crash in South Donegal. Five others were also injured when the two-vehicle collision at Erin Roundabout in Ballyshannon, which happened at around 10 o'clock on Saturday night. A Donegal man living in County Meath has lost his home and most of his belongings in a house fire. Conal Quinn, who's originally from Inishowen, has been living in Ashburn with his family. His home was almost completely destroyed in a fire on Monday night. The property was uninsured and a GoFundMe campaign's now been launched to help the family rebuild. And the PSNI have made a renewed appeal for information as part of investigations in the murder of Lyra McKee. The 29-year-old journalist was shot dead while observing riots in Derry in April 2019. This follows three men being found not guilty of her murder earlier this month in Belfast Crown Court. That's all for now. Back with more at 7 o'clock. The obituary notices this Friday evening, July 31st. The death has taken place of John Duncan, 18 Churchview, Strabane, reposing at his home tomorrow from 2 o'clock. Funeral leaving his home on Monday at 25 past 10 for Requiem Mass in the Church of the Immaculate Conception, Strabane at 11 o'clock. Interment afterwards in Strabane Cemetery. Family time please from 10 p.m. to 11 a.m. and on the morning of the funeral. The Requiem Mass will be viewed live via the parish webcam. The death has taken place of Dom McDevitt, Annagree. His remains will repose at McGlynn's funeral home at Dunlow until 8 o'clock this evening, with rosary at 8 p.m, followed by removal to his home, house strictly private, from 10 o'clock. Wake tomorrow from 10 a.m, with rosary at 8 o'clock, house private from 10 p.m. and on the morning of the funeral. Funeral mass on Sunday at 11 o'clock in Annagree, with burial in the adjoining cemetery. Family flowers only, donations if so desired to Donegal Hospice. The death has occurred of Owen McGuinness, Mallon Road, Carndonagh. Owen's remains will repose at his home tomorrow from 12 noon until 9 o'clock. Funeral from there on Sunday at 10:30 for 11 o'clock funeral mass in Sacred Heart Church, Carndonagh, followed by burial in the adjoining cemetery. Funeral mass can be viewed live on the parish webcam. Family flowers only, please. Donations in lieu, if desired, to the Patients' Comfort Fund, Carndonagh Community Hospital, care of any family member or Eamon McLaughlin Funeral Director. The death has occurred of Reverend Canon Stanley Johnson, Rainbow's End, Carrick McCafferty, Derry Beg, Noaig House Private, please. Funeral service will take place at St John's Church, Ballymore, Dunfanaghy, tomorrow morning at 11 o'clock, followed by cremation at Lakelands Crematorium, Cavan, at 4:30. Family flowers only, please. Donations in lieu, if desired, to the ME Association, care of any family member or James Harkin Funeral Director. The death has taken place of Mary Sweeney, née Boyce, Sheephaven College Farm Road, Letterkenny, and formerly of Carrigart, reposing at the family home, College Farm Road, until rosary at 9 o'clock tonight. Requiem Mass at 11 o'clock tomorrow morning in St Eunan's Cathedral, which can be viewed online at churchservices.tv, followed by burial in Conwall Cemetery. Family time, please, before the funeral tomorrow. 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Donations, if wished, to the Irish Cancer Society, care of Pascal Blake Funeral Director. The death has taken place of Charlie Danny Gallagher, Ballindrate, Bunbeg, reposing at his daughter Noreen's house in Croc Folla, house private to family and friends only, please. Charlie's funeral mass will take place tomorrow at 11 o'clock in St. Columbkill's Church, Croc Folla, burial afterwards in Maharagalm Cemetery. The funeral mass can be viewed live on Kieran Rorty, Funeral Director's Facebook page, and on the church webcam via MCN Media. 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

0: kicking off your August Bank Holiday weekend at that. That is Kungs versus Cooking on Three Burners. And we track Call This Girl. As we welcome you into the show, as I say, welcome into the weekend. It is Ivan here with you, kicking it all off between now and 8 p.m.
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6: 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The time is...
0: Okay, the time is 6 minutes after six. Let's try this again, yes... Ad break was a little impatient there, kind of snuck in on me there, but here it goes. Take two of David Guetta, Akon, Neo. Work hard, play hard.

Yeah, there we go. Perfect Bank Holiday Weekend song. Work hard, play hard. Excellent stuff. That is the sound of David Guetta with a little help there from Akon and Neo. And let's see. It's coming up 10 past six now. It is, as I say, the August Bank Holiday Weekend. And we're here until 8 every Friday evening. Of course, double helpings on a Friday. Weather-wise, it's going to be bright this evening and plenty of sunny spells. For tonight, mostly dry, some clear spells, cloudier later in the night. Temperature 7 to 10 degrees. Looking pretty good for tomorrow, Saturday, yes. Dry with sunny spells developing. The sunshine will turn hazier towards evening, but that sounds pretty good. Temperatures of 17 to 20 degrees.

All right, it is Ivan here with you, as always, on a Friday evening. And, of course, the Augs Bank Holly weekend incoming. All the big tunes to kick it all off for you. And I hope you're going to stay with us tonight. We'll also keep you updated on the football. Finn Harps are playing Cork City tonight, and Jimmy Doherty will be reporting from Finn Park from around 7:45 onwards. So we'll keep you updated on all of the action later this evening. So please stay tuned. If there's a tune that you'd like to hear, something to kickstart your weekend, you know what to do. 086 60 25000, that is the number if you'd like to WhatsApp or text or voice note, even better, your suggestions to us, please do. You can snap the show, Highland.radio, on Snapchat. And you can also give us a shout via Facebook. Just search for Ivan's Power Hour and use Messenger. A lot of you have been doing just that. So thank you very much. God is a DJ, as he mentioned here. Yeah, that's a cracking tune. So we'll certainly get that one on in the next little while. There's a few other ones here, which I'll get to also. But as I say, we'd love to hear your suggestions. I love this week's tune as well. Prosper and Crew. Free your mind.

0: Prosper and Clooney with Free Your Mind. Love that wee track. Now, as I say, lots of great tunes coming up on the show. Someone mentioned Faithless. I'm going to play God as a DJ, but I'm going to save that between 7 and 8 tonight. I'm going to play another Faithless track right now because this track celebrates its 25th anniversary this month. Yes, so one of the most instantly recognised singles, dance singles-wise, that is, of the noughties. And it hit the airwaves back in July of 2001. And it was absolutely huge for Faithless. Got to number 3 here in Ireland. And it was from their 3rd studio album, Outrospective. So a quarter of a century later. And it remains one of the defining anthems of a generation. I couldn't have said it better myself. Here it is. We Come One from Faithless.
1: All the subtle flavors of my life are become bitter seeds and poison leaves without you. You represent what's true.

Oh, we love it, we love it. Little piece of dance music history there. Still hitting us hard every bit. Yeah. 25 years on. Happy anniversary to that classic, Faithless, We Come One. Now listen up, folks. The Highland Radio Mega Summer Draw is back. Yes, it's back, and it's bigger than ever. We have got a massive €20,000 in cash to give away this summer, and we have six chances to win it. Yes, there are five weekly cash prizes of €2,000, plus one lucky winner will scoop an incredible €10,000 grand prize. That sounds amazing. The first two draws will take place on Friday, the 14th of August, so just in about a fortnight's time, and every Friday after that, we have the final draw that'll take place on the 4th of September. So if you want to get in there, someone was asking me about it already today, and I was telling them that you can get your ticket for just €15 for one, or you could get five for €50. And the best part is every single ticket is entered into all six draws. As we say, theoretically, you could win the lot. But yeah, any of it, 2,000, 10,000, oh, it's all good. It's all good. So listen, best of luck on that. If you want to get your tickets, highlandradio.com, and you could be celebrating a huge cash win with Highland Radio this summer. Best of luck on that. Now, let me say hello to Shannock. Shannock was suggesting an absolutely brilliant remix by Morgan Seatree of this track from Florence and the Machine. Hey, man.

Bumper. There we go with On Tonight. Now listen up as well, a very limited amount of flight packages have just become available for Highland in the Sun. Yes, if you haven't booked your place yet, do not delay, as we now have a limited amount of flight packages available for just €1,235. Escape to the Sunshine next May with Highland in the Sun 2027 from the 12th to the 18th of May at the beautiful Sol Principal Hotel in Torremolinos for a holiday of a lifetime. Yes, you'll enjoy fantastic live shows from Johnny Brady, Dominic Kerwin, David James, Sean Cuddy, John McNichol, Sandy Kelly, plus plenty more great entertainment right throughout the week. 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So our number is 0749125000. Highland in the Sun 2027, great music, great people, and a holiday you'll be talking about long after you get home. So there you go, best of luck, that's good stuff, that'll be amazing. Heading off to the sunshine with Highland Radio next May. Now, thanks for all of your suggestions, please keep them coming in. As I say, we're here until 8, and as you know, between 7 and 8 every Friday night, we play loads of club classics. We've got some already selected, we've plenty of room though for more if you want to get in there this evening. If there's a club classic or two or three or four or five that you'd like to hear tonight, send your suggestions. WhatsApp is probably the best way, actually, if you want to send a wee list, 086 60 25000, or if you want to introduce one and say hello to some people, say hey, happy August Bank Holiday weekend, it's over to you on that. If you want to send a voice note, please do as well, 086 60 25000. Now we continue. Could be tuned for a bank holiday weekend. Let's see you singing. Yep.

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There we go. Sash. Now, if you enter your 90s and your noughties, don't forget Summer Sessions, Letterkenny Memories, Sunday the 16th of August, the ultimate daytime party. Looking forward to that. Of course, iconic dance classics, hands in the air moments, amazing atmosphere. I remember last year there was 4,500 people there. It was absolutely amazing. Talking to somebody today, said it was the best dance day they had all year long. And they were at a few different things, but it was just one of those kind of daytime things that was just unique. We're looking forward to that one. Some great acts, of course. You got the likes of Bass Hunter, Cascada, Ultrabeat, Mark McCabe, and this lady, yes, Alice DJ. All right, let's continue the party on a Friday night, right through till 8 on the Power Hour Double Play.

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5: Now, mostly dry tonight, some clear spells, just some isolated showers. Temperatures of 7 to 10 degrees. And for tomorrow, Saturday, first day of August, it's going to be sunny and the sunshine will turn hazier just towards evening, with temperatures cool as well. 17, well, not literally cool, temperatures between 17 and 20 degrees. Now, this is for Deborah.

Yeah, as requested by Deborah Sweeney. There you go, Deborah. I hope you enjoyed your tune. That was the one you were looking for. Hello, goodbye. Here in Your Arms. What a great track that is. And sort of the ultimate power hour anthem, that tune is. Yes, there's no doubt about it. It's a great suggestion there. And have a great bank holiday. Deborah, thanks for suggesting that one. Please keep them coming in, folks. You've got, well, we're here till 8, so we've got loads of time. So we'd love to hear from you. 086-6025000, WhatsApp or text or voice note on that number. And can you wish Caitlin Kelly a very happy birthday on Highland? No problem at all. From Kate, there you go, Caitlin. Happy birthday. Enjoy the celebrations this weekend. Also, Shannock, I hope you enjoyed Say My Name, Florence and the Machine. That was a brilliant suggestion there by you. And that was the exact remix as well that you're looking for, the Morgan Sea Tree. And you're loving the show. That's good. That's good. Thank you so much for listening. I'm glad you're enjoying the beats. I hope you're going to stay with us. We're here until 8 o'clock this evening. Talking of ultimate power hour anthems. Does it get much bigger? Does it? I'm not sure.

0: Excellent. Yeah, there we go. That is, of course, the son of Gigi D'Agostino and a wee tune called L'Amour Toujours. Right, let's squeeze in this one for RJ Mortimer. There we go, RJ Mortimer. Listening in tonight, apparently he's trying to get the 399 started. So there you go. Bother with the own Massey tonight. Hopefully you get her cranked up again soon, RJ. This is the one you're looking for.
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1: This is tricky.
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1: Tricky disco.
2: Tricky disco.
1: This is tricky.
2: This is tricky.
1: Tricky disco.
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0: Jackson.
1: There we go. Tricky Disco. That was for RJ Mortimer. And hopefully he's got the 399 going at this stage. So good on you. Yeah, I hope you enjoyed that one. That was the one you were looking for, RJ. That was the sound of Tricky Disco. The sound of Discotronic. Okay, just a couple of minutes away from seven. That means that the news is coming up very, very soon. So stay tuned. News, as I say, coming up. And then we've got loads of club classics all on the way between seven and eight. Stay tuned.
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3: 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You're playing on the yellow sheet for the daily prize of €600. The reference number is S15. It's game number 31. The numbers are 35, 68, 69, 4, 32, 23, 44, 14, 28, and finally, 73. 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
10: Good evening, it's Donna Marie Doherty with the news at 7 o'clock. A quarry company has been fined €1.2 million over the roadworks incidents in Quigley Point that claimed the lives of three members of the Mullen family. White Mountain Quarries Limited was fined at Letterkenny Circuit Criminal Court today after pleading guilty to breaches of health and safety legislation linked to the tragedy in August 2020. With more, here's Cliona O'Dwyer.
11: Geraldine Mullen was the only survivor when the family's car left the road at roadworks on the R238 at Three Trees and entered Loch Foyle. Her husband John and their two children, 14-year-old Tomás and 6-year-old Amelia, died in the incident. The court heard there was a lack of appropriate temporary traffic management measures, including signage and traffic cones, to guide motorists safely through the works. The Health and Safety Authority says the case highlights the devastating consequences when road safety measures are not properly put in place.
10: A Donegal man living in County Meath has lost his home and most of his belongings in a house fire. Conall Quinn, who's originally from Inishowen, has been living in Ashbourne with his family. Their home was almost completely destroyed in a fire on Monday night. The property was uninsured and a GoFundMe campaign has now been launched to help the family rebuild. The fundraiser has been organised by independent councillor Joe Boner, who's originally from Glenties. Councillor Boner says, remarkably, a Donegal jersey was one of the few items left untouched by the flames.
12: Yeah, that's correct, yeah. Yesterday, Conall, when I was there, he says, Joe, you're not going to believe this. He took out a framed Donegal jersey, and it was still wrapped in cellophane, and it wasn't touched. It was untouched, and there wasn't even any smoke damage or anything like that. And so, really, and it was his prized possession. So I suppose really that was the only thing really that survived without any damage.
10: Over 10,300 people were treated on trolleys or other inappropriate spaces in hospitals in the month of July. The Irish Nurses and Midwives Organisation says it's the first July on record to exceed 10,000. With more, here's Donal Kavanagh.
0: Letterkenny University Hospital recorded the sixth highest figure in the state during July, with 615 admitted patients in the hospital without immediate access to a bed. Throughout the month, the HSC issued several statements urging people to consider alternative care options due to sustained pressure on LUH's emergency department. Sligo University Hospital ranked fourth in today's figures, with 800 patients treated in inappropriate settings over the course of July because beds weren't available. The INMO has warned the figures represent a significant red flag ahead of the winter period. The union also says members are feeling undervalued and underappreciated due to the lack of progress on a new public sector pay agreement.
10: A woman's in critical condition after a crash in South Donegal. Five others were also injured in the two-vehicle collision at Erin Roundabout in Ballyshannon, which happened at around 10 o'clock on Saturday night. Katie Gallagher reports.
13: The passenger of one of the cars, a woman in her 70s, is understood to be in a critical condition at Beaumont Hospital following this collision. Two other passengers in that car and the driver and two passengers in the second car were taken to Sligo University Hospital with non-life-threatening injuries. A man in his 40s was arrested at the scene but has been released pending the analysis of a sample by the Medical Bureau of Road Safety. Gardaí are appealing for anyone with information, particularly those who may have dashcam footage, to contact them.
10: A key institution set up in the wake of the financial crash is being dissolved tonight. NAMA was tasked with buying up toxic loans from Irish banks and selling them to get a return for the taxpayer. Tánaiste Simon Harris says it successfully fulfilled its mandate and delivered lasting social and economic benefits. That's not something former Tánaiste and Labour leader Joan Burton agrees with.
14: But he must have been aware that it was the communities who paid the cost of it. I'm not aware that the banks paid the cost of it. Individual bankers may have lost and individual banks may have closed down. But by and large, it was the plain people of Ireland who actually paid to put the banks together.
10: And finally, a drifting SpaceX rocket's on a collision course with the moon, with the explosive impact expected to be the equivalent of 3 tons of TNT. The rocket's upward stage will unintentionally slam into the moon next week, carving out a crater and sending up a plume of dust and rubble that scientists and sky gazers are eager to observe. A space tracking expert, Bill Gray, predicts an impact speed of 8,690 kilometres per hour, 7 times the speed of sound when it hits on Wednesday. Looking out to weather, a bright evening with sunny spells and scattered showers and mostly westerly winds. That's all for this evening from the newsroom. I'll be back at 10 o'clock tomorrow morning with the next local bulletin.
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Excellent stuff indeed. All right, there we go. Two in a row, kicking us off in this hour. Of course, non-stop, back-to-back club classics, as always, every Friday night, 7 to 8, right here on your favorite radio station. 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Online, on demand, on air, we are on it tonight. Yes, all the big tunes. This is for my good friend John from Lucan in Dublin, a regular listener to the show. And as a wee special treat for you, John, here is the original 12-inch vinyl cut of DJ Quicksilver. Bellissima.

0: Radio. Of course, it's not a DJ Quicksilver. And as I say, that was for John, who's listening and looking this evening. John, I hope you're keeping well, and I hope you enjoyed your tune. That was a wee extended version for you. And thank you for all the suggestions, by the way. You're keeping me busy tonight. J.O., a regular listener to the show. We've got Turn the Tide on for you very soon. Stay tuned. In the background, you're listening to Quench Dreams. Shout out to Tony D. Tony, how you doing? Looking for Unique 2, Love Line. That's a cracking tune as well. So some good suggestions in there. Some of the big, big dance tracks from down through the decades. A couple of good wee memories in there this evening, but still room for plenty more. If you want to get in there tonight with your suggestions, please do 086 60 25000, WhatsApp or text, or even better, why not send us a wee voice note, so we'll get your voice out there right across the Northwest and beyond. We'll also keep you updated on the football tonight. Finn Harps are playing Cork City. That game is kicking off 7:45, so Jeremy Doherty will be along and will keep us updated. Quick break, more beats on the way.
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1: This is my church. This is where I heal my hurts. It's in natural grace, or watching young life shape. It's in minor keys, solutions and remedies. Enemies becoming friends when bitterness ends. This is my church. This is my church.

0: Yeah, such a tune that was requested earlier. Sorry for keeping you waiting on that one.
1: This is my church. This is where I was.
0: Martha White, wasn't it? Yeah, God is a DJ. Faithless, of course. Maxi Jazz, Rollo, and Sister Bliss. From the summer of 1998. Absolutely huge. That stuff as requested. Faithless, God is a DJ.
1: The poetic justice of cause and effect.
0: All right, keep suggestions coming through this evening. We'd love to hear from you.

All right, we continue. Let's try and squeeze in as many as we can. We're here right through until 8 o'clock. Of course, Marty's on the way, rocking hits on a Friday night. That's coming your way between 8 and 10 this evening. As I mentioned a couple of times, we'll keep you updated on the Harps game as well. Harps are playing Cork City at Finn Park tonight, kicking off 7:45. We'll keep you

0: with Turn the Tide. Faithless God is a DJ in there as well, and loads more. Tony D, we've got your tune coming up very, very soon. Stay tuned on that. And J.O., hope you enjoyed that one. That was for you. Turn the Tide. Yeah.
1: Good morning, ladies and gentlemen. This is your captain speaking. It's my pleasure to welcome you on board today's flight. 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

0: Imagine, Unique 2, Love Line, that was for Tony D. Oh, good stuff, good stuff. Right, we got to go to Fen Park now. Harps are playing Cork City, and in a moment or two, we'll be heading live. And reporting for Highland Radio Sport will be Dermot Doherty.
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2: Thank you very much, Ivan. Welcome along to Fen Park in Ballybuffet. A minute and 15 seconds gone in this League of Ireland First Division clash between Fen Harps and

0: significantly, of course. This is the first match in charge for the new Finn Harps manager, Patrick McAleenie, appointed at the beginning of the week, replacing Kevin McHugh. The appointment not without its controversy, of course, and it's been an interesting week. Everybody wanting to talk about exactly what's been going on over here at Finn Park. Why did Finn Harps come to this decision and how they went about it? But listen, we just get on with things. We're up and running. It's a new chapter. And Patrick McAleenie is standing down in front of me. I am at the back of the main stand here at Finn Park in the little booth for Highland Radio. And Patrick McAleenie is down outside his dugout, and he's watching the very early stages of this game as Max Hutchinson does a nice bit of tidy up, helped out by Joel Bradley Walsh, and Harps take the ball clear. Harps bottom of the table in the first division. Cork City top of the table. They're 14 points clear. But Cork, not without their problems themselves in the last couple of weeks. Beaten last week by UCD by 5-2. That was a big, big result for the students. And then the week before that, they went out of the cup against Shamrock Rovers. Probably no surprise there. But the week previous to that, beaten in the league as well at home by Longford Town at Turner's Cross. So three defeats on the bounce. But when you consider that before that, they won 9 games in a row, well, you can understand why they are flying high at the top end of the First Division. Max Hutchinson has just been called across by the match referee, Alan Patchell, because there was a tasty little tackle down in front of us, and the referee not happy. Max Hutchinson actually going over to check to see if it's actually Rory Keating, the former Finn Harps player, who was on the wrong end of that challenge. And he still has to get up off the ground because he's feeling the effects of that challenge from Hutchinson, who's in from the start tonight as well. A few changes for that Harps team tonight. Just trying to work out who's playing where. Connor Tourish and Max Hutchinson, centre-backs. And Owen Brogan, who normally plays as a central midfielder, a holding midfielder, he is in at right-back tonight. But anyway, early stages here, Ivan. The other thing to say, not a great crowd here tonight. Ian Harkin, the Finn Harps chairman, on the score programme in Highland last night. I'm just going to stay with it because Cork had a shot. They've won a corner. Ian Harkin saying that, you know, attendances have been poor for the last few games, and that was one of the reasons why Harps came to a decision to maybe change things up in terms of the management structure. But the Finn Harps supporters, well, they aren't here in any great numbers tonight. The usual faces, the dedicated Finn Harps supporters are here hoping to get a little boost out of the new management, but Harps could do with a good performance and a good result tonight. 5 minutes played here, Ivan. We'll head back to the studio. It's Finn Harps 0, Cork City 0.
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0: We're nearly out of time. Shout to Darren Shields. And there we go. Dylan as well listening in. Hopefully enjoying the tunes tonight. Ross Gordon as well. And TJ Wiley. Enjoying their evening by the signs of it. Working hard. Picking scallions. Right, big shout to you guys. Also, a quick one here, birthday shouts. Deirdre Walsh, Denise Sharkey, Tonya Curran, Foshy Blake, Noreen Fury, Donna McFadden and Gary McCrossin. Aidan O'Neill, happy birthday as well. Happy 11th wedding anniversary to Sinead and Kevin Gallagher. Sorry for the rush, but we gotta get out of here. Thank you so much for listening in. I hope you enjoyed the music and I hope you'll rejoin me again on Tuesday.
1: I want it deep.
0: I'll be back on Tuesday at 6 on the Power Hour. Till then, have a fantastic August Bank Holiday weekend. And please stay tuned. Marty's up next with Rockin' Hits. Oh, we'll keep you updated on the Finn Harps Cork City match. Also, have a great weekend, folks. Thank you so much for listening. Hope you enjoy the music. And let's finish with Paffendorf.
2: 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Everybody be cool. You be cool.

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5: It's 8 o'clock. I'm Lindsay Dolan. A key institution set up in the wake of the financial crash has been dissolved tonight. NAMA was tasked with buying up toxic loans from Irish banks and selling them to get a return for the taxpayer. Taoiseach Simon Harris said it has successfully fulfilled its mandate and delivered lasting social and economic benefits. But that's not something former Taoiseach and Labour leader Joan Burton agrees with.
6: But he must have been aware that it was the communities who paid the cost of it. I'm not aware that the banks paid the cost of it. Individual bankers may have lost and individual banks may have closed down. But by and large, it was the plain people of Ireland who actually paid to put the banks together.
5: Donald Trump claims Israel is happy with his disarmament deal with Hamas and says it's a big step for the Middle East. He made the comments as his cabinet met at Camp David in the United States. An Israeli source says there won't be a withdrawal of the IDF from its current yellow line in Gaza unless Hamas undergoes genuine disarmament. Hamas, for its part, wants Israeli troops to withdraw and an end to its military operation before the deal is implemented. President Trump said people were impressed and surprised by the deal.
7: So we do have an understanding with Israel. Israel is very happy about it. Israel helped us with it. And they've been very good. They've been very good about it. Most people said that would be a deal that would be undoable. Now, will it go through its ups and downs? It's a very complex situation over there.
5: Irish consumers have lost almost €127 million in unclaimed deposits since the government's deposit return scheme was introduced. Return's latest annual report shows €60 million went unclaimed last year, following a further €66 million in underdeemed deposits during the scheme's first year in 2024. Despite that, the scheme continues to expand with more than 1.4 billion bottles and cans returned for cycling last year alone. The CEO of Return, Ciarán Foley, explains how the unredeemed deposit money is spent.
8: No, an awful lot of it is spent. So at the start, obviously, you expect to have higher unredeemed deposits and you also have higher setup costs. So we had loan costs. We have to build up a $27.5 million contingency reserve fund. So a lot of that money has been spent and is being spent.
5: Just over a third of migrants who cross the border from Morocco remain in Ceuta. Spain's Interior Ministry says around 37,000 have returned to Morocco from the 60,000 total who crossed the border today. 43 people have died, but that figure is likely to increase. The Spanish Prime Minister called it an attack on Spain's territorial integrity. Senior Fellow at the Atlantic Council, Elizabeth Braw, said the crossing began after a Supreme Court ruling that migrants arriving by sea could not be summarily deported.
9: Quickly after the Spanish court made this ruling, we saw people beginning to arrive in large numbers to cross into Ceuta from the Moroccan side. And it's yet another example of news, including often inaccurate news, spreading on social media.
5: Pulp, Kneecap and Disclosure headlined this year's All Together Now. The music festival kicked off at the Curramore Estate in Waterford today. Pamela Goldenmore, owner of the Wellness Tribe, says people who dispense their bottles and cans at the return tent will get a free 15-minute massage.
10: Already now sore shoulders, necks, that type of thing. People coming in, hauling in bags and already collecting their tokens to come back tomorrow. There are as well the charity bins, which you can use them. 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You can like that. There's the VIP hot tub experience. Oh, lots of different initiatives, but we're here offering the chair massage.
5: It's 4 minutes past eight. And in
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12: It's 4.5 minutes past 8 o'clock on this Friday evening. Before we play some rocket hits, let's cross over to where the action is this evening. Finn Park and Finn Harps taking on Cork City. Let's get some commentary details from our man there this evening, Dermot Doherty. Good evening, Dermot.
13: Thank you very much, Marty. 19 and a half minutes played here in Ballybuffet. Finn Harps nil, Cork City nil. Bit of a blow here for Harps though, just looking down as Conor Tourish makes his way gingerly off the pitch. He's holding his left shoulder, so that's an early substitution for the home side, and it's Josh Cullen who is going to come on in place of Conor Tourish, who just head straight to the dressing room. There was an incident just a few minutes ago down at the Finn Harps goalmouth where he challenged to clear a header and he went down under that challenge. Needed a wee bit of treatment but was okay to continue. Now Harps have won a corner kick at the other end, but Conor Tourish was up for that corner but went down and has needed treatment again and has since come off. So here comes that corner kick. It's well headed clear by a Cork City defender, Kieran Harkin, making his Finn Harps debut. Heads the ball back, but that one runs out of play out over the deadline, and that will be a goal kick to the visitors, who probably no surprise to say they have been the dominant force in this match. They have had all the possession, haven't really tested the Finn Harps goalkeeper Lorenzo Barbosa just yet, but there have been so many situations where they've got men out wide, got crosses into the box, and that Harps back four have been working overtime in these early stages. On one occasion, a corner kick delivered, Barbosa went to punch it clear, he didn't really get all that much on his clearance, and it appeared to strike the arm of a Finn Harps defender who didn't really know all that much about it. There was strong appeals from Cork City for a penalty, but the match referee, Alan Patchell, he waved play on, and Harps were able to come away with the ball. The only real good wee piece of play by Harps so far just a few minutes ago, a good move up, and young Dara Coyle playing at left back did ever so well down the left hand side and won his team a corner. Josh Cullen has to retreat, he's got a bit of defending to do. There's Dara Coyle, it's a poor clearance. Bulger, well, you can hear from the reaction of the supporters, he rushed his shot and he has, well, just turned that one up high and over the crossbar. He should have done better, he knows that himself. But another piece of good play from Cork City, who I mentioned in the last report, come into this game having lost their last three matches, but before that, 9 wins on the bounce. So they're well clear at the top end of the First Division. And, of course, tonight, significantly, this is Harps' first game under their new manager, Patrick McElhinney, his first taste of management at League of Ireland level since his appointment at the beginning of the week in place of Kevin McHugh. So Patrick McElhinney's down there, and Shane McElhinney, his brother, who is his assistant coach. And it'll be interesting to see how things go for them tonight. It's going okay so far. We've reached the midway point of the first half. There's another good piece of play from young Dara Coyle, trying to feed the ball into Lamingo, who went down under a challenge. Now he's hurt, he's going to need a bit of treatment, and the Harps supporters were wondering should that not have been a free, but no, referee says no. But I think they're going to have to bring play back here because Lamingo was down, he's in a wee bit of bother on the edge of the area. The referee hasn't spotted it yet. There goes the whistle, he's seen it now. So there'll be another stoppage in play. Very briefly, Marty, this match, part of a busy programme in the First Division tonight. There are no goals in any of the other matches. There are only two games in the Premier Division because of the European action this week. Derry City were playing last night in Europe. They return to action in the league on Sunday afternoon away to St Pat's. In the two games in the Premier tonight, Dundalk against Sligo Rovers, that game is scoreless, as is the game between Drogheda United and Shamrock Rovers. And there's one game in the new SPL season, Dundee United and Rangers. are playing at Tannadice, and that one is 0-0. That had an 8 o'clock start. Imagine the SPL up and running again. Doesn't seem all that long ago since the World Cup was keeping us entertained. But that's the situation here. 23 minutes played at Finn Park. It's Finn Harps 0, Cork City 0.
12: Thanks very much, Dermot.
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And hello and a very good evening to all our Friday evening listeners. It's Marty here on the radio until 10 o'clock on this rather damp Friday evening. Good to have you listening in. Lots of great tracks to come. We're going to play nothing but 80s right up till 9 o'clock and then continuing on with the 90s. Two of the best decades for music, so stay tuned. If you've got a favourite, we've left a space or two for our listeners, as we always do. My thanks to Ivan Borland. We're going to try and keep the music flowing for you this bank holiday weekend. Who remembers Frankie Goes to Hollywood? This is Two Tribes rocking it.

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0: couldn't beat the 80s, that's for sure. That's Bryan Adams. And before that, Two Tribes. Frankie Goes to Hollywood. Mixing up your rockin' hits with your 80s tracks. All the way right through till 9, and then 90s from 9 o'clock till 10, right here on Rockin' Hits. It's just after 20 minutes past 8. Let's go back to Finn Park.
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0: And back to Finn Park we go and say good evening once again to Jim O'Doherty.
2: Thank you very much, Marty. Another stoppage in play here. Harps nil, Cork City nil, but it's Joe Bradley-Walsh that's needing a wee bit of treatment. I think he'll be okay. Again, he had to clear his lines and there was a challenge came in and the Harps physio was on, and that gives Patrick McAleeny, the newly appointed Finn Harps manager, a chance to have a quick word with one of the new Finn Harps faces, Guillermo Priosti, who's on loan from Sligo Rovers. He's playing just off the front man, Lomingo, in this Harps team. I'll tell you what, he has caught the eye tonight, Priosti. He scored the goal for Harps on his debut down in Kerry last weekend, and he had Harps' best chance, an opening that came his way, and he shot straight at the Cork City goalkeeper during the 27 minutes. It was a good move from Harps. They took advantage of a rare slip in defence by the Cork City defender over on the far side. They lost possession, Cork did, and between Montero and Lomingo, they created the opening for Priosti, but his shot was saved by Conor Brand. Cork City are coming forward again. Good defender from Max Hutchinson. It's been that kind of a game, Cork City, time and again, getting possession, winning the ball, playing it out wide if they can, balls delivered into the area, and Finn Harps dealing with anything that's come their way. Although Cork did go close to breaking the deadlock on just after the half hour, they won a free kick on the edge of the Finn Harps area, and the ball was ruled by Greg Bulger to Dara Crawley. He just let one go from about 25 yards and it was heading into the back of the net, only for a brilliant diving save from Lorenzo Barbosa, who pushed it around the post for a corner. There's Lomingo coming forward again. Tony McNamee just calms things down, plays the ball to Oran Brogan, and Finn Harps have the ball back. So 5 minutes to go into half time. It's so far so good for a Harps team who are of course playing against the runaway league leaders in the first division tonight. Elsewhere in the first division, Cove Ramblers 1-0 up on Wexford. Longford Town are a goal to the good away to Treaty United. No goals in the two games in the Premier Division. Dundalk against Sligo Rovers and Drogheda against Shamrock Rovers. Derry City, they play on Sunday afternoon away to St. Patrick's Athletic. So that's the story. Half time fast approaching. They're around about 5 minutes. Remember, Harps did lose Connor Tourish to injury around the midway point of the first half. There's Montero. That's going to be a free kick to Finn Harps just outside the Cork City area. But yeah, Finn Harps losing Connor Tourish to injury. He has been replaced by Josh Cullen. So Josh Cullen slotting in beside Joel Bradley-Walsh, Max Hutchinson and Dara Coyle. They make up the back four, but Oran Brogan dropping back whenever he can as well. Harps have won themselves a set piece. There's 4 minutes to go to the break. Marty, we'll head back to you in the studio. It's Finn Harps nil, Cork City nil.
0: Good on you. Thank you very much, Jim. I'll talk to you very soon.
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0: If you would like a song played between now and 9 o'clock, we want to hear from you. Drop me a text message if you wish on 086 60 25,000. Lots of great tracks from the 80s on the way for you. We're going to kick off the next section with some Prince. Who remembers Prince? Fabulous song, Kiss. So we'll get that played for you in a moment, and then it's 90s after 9 o'clock. So keep it right here. We're going to take a track from Prince, 1986. Yes, a rocket hits.

0: Kiss.
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6: Almost half time, Finn Harps taking on Cork City. Let's go back to Jimmy Doherty. Harps will be pretty happy that have held up without conceding a goal first half.
7: That's exactly it, Marty, because they're playing the league leaders. They're playing a team who are racing clear at the top end of the first division. 14 points, the gap that Cork City have over second place Bray Wanderers, and with half time almost upon us, it's Finn Harps 0, Cork City 0. But here come the visitors again. They're into a dangerous area, although that pullback from Josh Fitzpatrick out there is tidied up by Joel Bradley Walsh, and Harps have been penalised for being offside, but it should be enough to wind down the clock. We were told that there were going to be at least 4 minutes of injury time, the fourth official indicating 4 minutes for the end of this first half. So we've played over three of those, and Hans Mpongo is offside at the other end. The former Finn Harps player hasn't had too much joy in this first half. He's been well shackled by Max Hutchinson and Oren Brogan between them, who have done well on this right hand side for Harps. Max Hutchinson playing in the right back position, Brogan just in front of him, but to be honest, Brogan has been helping out Max Hutchinson, and it's very much a makeshift back four for Harps tonight. Joe Bradley Walsh, Josh Cullen coming on for Conor Turish, who got injured in that first half, and young Derek Coyle. That's the back four. It's not the usual back line for Harps, but they've done very, very well. Rory Keating, the very, very impressive and experienced striker for Cork City, who did have a spell with Finn Harps many seasons ago. He has been kept quiet as well. That said, Cork have gone closest to breaking the deadlock. A long range effort from Dara Crawley saved a brilliant save it was from the Finn Harps goalkeeper Barbosa, and at the other end Harps went close through Guillermo Prioste, the player on loan from Sligo Rovers. His chance was saved by Conor Brann in the visiting goal. Half time whistle has just been blown by Alan Patchell, so 0-0 it is at the break here at Finn Park. Elsewhere in the first division, half time, Cove Ramblers 1-0 up on Wexford. It's Athlone 0, UCD 0. Bray Wanderers, who are in second spot, they are losing at home to Kerry by a goal to 0 at the Carlisle Grounds, and Bray are down to 10 men in that game. And it's Treaty United 0, Longford Town 1. In the Premier Division, Dundalk 0, Sligo Rovers 0. That's at half time at Oriel Park. And in the other match, Drogheda United against Shamrock Rovers, that had a later start. They're still playing in the first half there. It's 0-0 in that one. And in the SPL, Dundee United and Rangers have got the new season up and running. They've just gone half an hour in that game at Tannadice, and it's Dundee United 0, Rangers 0. That's the story, Marty. We'll see how the second half goes here at Finn Park. But new manager Patrick McAleenan, as you say, will be pretty content and pretty happy with this team, who have worked hard in that first half and going at the break on level terms. Finn Harps 0, Cork City 0.
6: Yeah, hopefully a goal or two from Harps in the second half. Thanks for the moment, Jermot.
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6: Yeah, thanks. We'll be back with Jim very shortly for the second half of this evening's game. If you want to drop me a text message, you can do so. 0860 25000 is our number. To everybody listening in the Northwest and around the world on HighlandRadio.com, we'll be giving you a chance to win yourself a €50 gift voucher courtesy of our sponsors, and that'd be the Brewery Bar. We thank Jimmy and his team for looking after us here on Rockin' Hits every Friday evening. We really appreciate that support. So the €50 up for grabs at about 8:45. We'll be playing our TV theme from many years ago, and you can get your thinking cap on if you can get that TV theme this evening. You could be in with a chance of winning yourself that €50 gift voucher. Back to 1983 we go. Number one in the UK, Ireland, and 7 weeks in the US. Here's Michael Jackson.

Michael Jackson and Beat It from 1983 on Rockin' Hits right here in Highland Radio for your Friday evening. Hope you're well and had a good week and looking forward to the long bank holiday weekend. Fill us in your plans. I think tomorrow's going to be nice, so if you're going to enjoy it outdoors, hopefully there'll be no rain tomorrow. We'll take a look at some details on the weather for you throughout the remainder of the show as well to keep you updated. Okay, we're going to play our TV theme for the first time this evening. I give you all a chance to get your thinking cap on and take you back to the 80s, because tonight's show is 80s to 90s. And of course, 80s right through till 9 o'clock. So we got to include an 80s TV program like we have regular on the show. So here goes tonight's TV theme. If you know what show it comes from, please drop it to me on a text message. 086 60 25000 is our number. Please add your answer, your name and your address on the text message. That'll be great. So best of luck to all our listeners. Here goes.

0: Okay, that's our first stab of it. Have a go and see how you get on. Keep it right going till 9:30 on this Friday evening. Get your answers in to us right here on Highland. We'll take a break. More music on the way.
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8: With Marty Friel.

1987 was the year, playing all 80s right through till 9 o'clock this evening. Hope you're enjoying those memories. And it was number one in Ireland, US and UK back in 1987. And rightly so, you can hear why. And when we play it on the dance floors, it just rocks the dance floor for sure. Still a few more 80s to go between 9 o'clock and 10. We'll be changing over to the 90s. Have you got a favourite 90s song? Get it to us and we'll include it in the show this evening. Anybody celebrating a birthday out there this weekend? A stag party, a hen party, a christening. There's loads happening this weekend with all the festivals taking place as well. So if you want to mention, drop your details to me this evening and we'll give you a big shout out just after 9 o'clock. That's no problem at all. Just get the details to me. Thanks to everybody for sending your text messages in for a competition this evening. Absolutely buzzing the computer in front of me. All your text messages coming in from all over the Northwest. We got Redcastle, we got Creaslaw, we got Bally Buffet, to name just a few for this evening's gathering. So get in touch with us, 086 60 25,000. Back to the 80s we go, 1985. This is Take That and Take On Me. What a tune. Reached number two in the UK, number two in Ireland, and also number one in the US Billboard. You can hear why. Ladies and gentlemen, boys and girls, this is Rockin' Hits.

0: 6 chances to win. €20,000 to be given away. 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
4: Hopefully you'll stay with us for the next hour. We're here till 10 o'clock as per usual with Rocket Hits, and we'll be taking a look at all the big tracks from the 90s. And we also have a trivia to the sad passing this week to hear off Glenn Hansard passing away at the age of 56. So a trivia to the frontman of The Frames. Very sad news in the music world for Ireland and indeed around the world as well. People playing tribute all week, and it continues online as well. So we'll have our own little tribute to Glenn and all the great work he did for the homeless charities in Dublin as well. So all that to come just after 9 o'clock. This will bring us right up to the news at 9. Deborah Swinney wanted to hear some George Michael, so we included it in the 80s track. This is Faith on

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2: It's 9 o'clock. I'm Lindsay Dolan. A key institution set up in the wake of the financial crash is being dissolved tonight. NAMA was tasked with buying up toxic loans from Irish banks and selling them to get a return for the taxpayer. Taoiseach Simon Harris said it has successfully fulfilled its mandate and delivered lasting social and economic benefits. But that's not something the former Taoiseach then Labour leader Joan Burton agrees with.
3: But he must have been aware that it was the communities who paid the cost of it. I'm not aware that the banks paid the cost of it. Individual bankers may have lost and individual banks may have closed down. By and large, it was the plain people of Ireland who actually paid to put the banks together.
2: An Israeli source says it won't withdraw from its yellow line in Gaza unless there is genuine disarmament by Hamas. Donald Trump claims the militants have agreed to lay down their weapons with his Board of Peace, reaching a historic agreement. Hamas insists Israel must end its military operations and withdraw troops from Gaza. The US president addressed the issue at a cabinet meeting.
4: It's a great breakthrough. Nobody thought that would be possible, to disarm Hamas. That shows you how much success we're having with Iran. Because if you go 4 months ago, 5 months ago, a deal like that would have been impossible. So it's a big step for the Middle East, and people are really impressed by it, and they're surprised by it.
2: Work is underway to fix a major drinking water pipeline to Dublin. Staff are working through the night to repair up to 15 leaks and replace parts of the pipe, which runs from Ballymore Eustace in Kildare to Saggart. The infrastructure supplies 1.7 million people with water in the Greater Dublin area. Ishka Aaron Stephen Burke says they have to have it finished by tomorrow night.
5: To carry out this activity, we've had to reconfigure huge parts of the water supply to the region. So not only on working at Ballymore and on the pipeline itself, people are working right across the region to make sure water supply is maintained to everybody during the works.
2: Just over a third of migrants who cross the border from Morocco remain in Ceuta. Spain's Interior Ministry says around 37,000 have returned to Morocco from the 60,000 total who crossed the border today. 57 people have died, but that figure could increase. The Spanish Prime Minister called it an attack on Spain's territorial integrity. Senior Fellow at the Atlantic Council, Elizabeth Braw, said the crossing began after a Supreme Court ruling that migrants arriving by sea could not be summarily deported.
6: Quickly after the Spanish court made this ruling, we saw people beginning to arrive in large numbers to cross into Ceuta from the Moroccan side. And it's yet another example of news, including often inaccurate news, spreading on social media.
2: Glenn Hansard's funeral will be held in St. Patrick's Cathedral in Dublin next week. The singer died in a motorbike crash in Lucan in the early hours of Wednesday morning. His funeral at 1:30 on Tuesday afternoon is open to the public. However, large numbers are expected to attend, so access to the cathedral will be limited. A public wake will take place in the Barak Chapel at the Royal Hospital in Kilmainham on Monday between 11 a.m. and 4 p.m. for those wishing to pay their respects to the Oscar winner. Pulp, Kneecap and Disclosure headlined this year's All Together Now. The music festival kicked off at the Curramore Estate in Waterford today. Pamela Golden Moore is the owner of the Wellness Tribe and says people who dispense their bottles and cans at the return tent can get a free 15-minute massage.
7: Already now sore shoulders, necks, that type of thing. People coming in, hauling in bags and already collecting their tokens to come back tomorrow. There are as well the charity bins, which you can use them. But if you want to bag up your cans, bring them up here. There's the VIP hot tub experience, but we're here offering the chair massage.
2: And that's your news as we approach 4 minutes past nine.
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9: 4.5 minutes past 9 o'clock. It's been a big week off the pitch for Harps. Let's see if they can get a goal tonight up against Cork City. A tough battle ahead. Jim O'Doherty, what's the latest?
0: Thank you very much, Marty. We've just reached the hour mark here in Balbuffet as the evening gets a little bit chilly, but the scoring is Finn Harps 0, Cork City 0. So the league leaders remain scoreless. They have been frustrated by this very hard-working Harps team. They're very well organised at the back. I mentioned earlier on, it's very much a makeshift defence tonight, but they have played well for their new manager, Patrick McAleenie. Dara Coyle heads the ball forward, but Cork really able to tidy that one up. Cork have just made a double change, by the way. Niall O'Keefe and Shawnee Maguire have been introduced. Maguire will join Rory Keating up front. That's some front line for them. Hanson Pongo's up there as well. Cork won the ball back, played into the feet of Pongo. Lovely day off to Rory Keating. And the flag's up as Keating was thinking about heading towards goal, but the flag up on this near side suggests that Keating was actually in an offside position, just, it must be said. Then the other games in the First Division, Cove won up on Wexford. Kerry are now 2-0 up away to Bray Wanderers, who are down to 10 men. Remember, Bray in second place going into tonight's fixtures behind Cork City. Longford 1-0 up at Treaty, and in the Premier Division, Dundalk 1-0 up against Sligo Rovers. Drogheda and Shamrock Rovers are 0-0 as they just get underway in the second half there in that game. Tony McNamee, that's a great header up towards Montero, controls the ball on the edge of the area. He needs support. He's helped out by McNamee, but he goes all the way back to Josh Cullen, and Harps will start from deep once again. Chances in the second half have been very, very limited, few and far between. Charlie Lyons for Cork City on the end of a corner kick from the left hand side, headed wide of the target, but here's Mpongo breaking into the area down the left hand side. Ball across, cut out by Joel Bradley Walsh, but that's going to be another corner kick for Cork City at the other end. Harps haven't really tested Conor Brann in the Cork City goal, but they did have a very, very good move. A lot of interchanging, a lot of passing in and around the edge of the area. Tony McNamee, though, his little pass over the top just ran away from the Harps front man, and it went through to the Cork City goalkeeper. Harps too made a change in the early stages of the second half. Bridal Bosakina coming off the bench in place of Lomingo. Cork City have this corner kick away to our left. They're attacking the River End goals in this second half. I'll just stay with it because the referee is wanting to have a word with one of the Harps players. This seems to happen every so often. Whenever there's a corner kick, referee wants to go and have a chat with somebody because they're getting too close to their opposition marker, and he's having a word actually with Tony McNamee, the Finn Harps captain. So he'll say to the Cork City player to get on with it. We'll just see what happens with this corner. It's going to be delivered from the left hand side. Here it comes. It's an outswinging corner. Joel Bradley Walsh is challenged at the back post. He did enough to clear the lines, and good play by Basikina for Finn Harps. He has managed to thwart that effort towards goal, and he did so again. So Harps clear their lines, and that's been the situation for most of this game, defending in numbers but defending ever so well, and Cork City frustrated again. 63 minutes gone here, Marty, as we head back to you in the studio. Finn Harps 0, Cork City 0.
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9: Okay, let's take a look at the weather details for the first time this evening. Mostly dry with some clear spells and the odd isolated shower. Will become cloudier through the night. Lowest temperatures 7 to 10 degrees in light west to southwesterly breezes. Tomorrow, Saturday, the 1st of August already. Tomorrow will be dry and sunny. The sunshine will turn hazier towards the evening. Highest temperatures 17 to 20 degrees in a light moderate westerly breeze. So not looking too bad for tomorrow. You any gardening to do? Get that grass cut tomorrow in the middle of all this rain. Okay, you joined us. We're taking a look at all the music from the 90s. Some great tunes in there. We're going to play some REM very soon, Losing My Religion. We also got that tribute to Glenn Hansen, who passed away during this week, sadly. So we'll have that on the way for you in a few moments. Our TV theme as well. It's up and running, our competition, our TV theme. We're going to play it for you and see if you can get your thinking cap on. Up for grabs, a €50 gift voucher courtesy of our sponsors, and that being the Brewery Bar in Letterkenny. So here goes tonight's TV theme. If you know the answer, please put it on a text message, your name and address, to us here at Highland, and you could be selected by our computer tonight and our winner. Here goes.

competition TV theme for tonight. Get in touch and see if you can get your hands on that €50 gift voucher between now and 9:30. This is the rhythm of the night. Let's kick off the 90s music 1993 Corona. This is Rhythm of the Night on Rockin' Hits.

It's between 8 o'clock and 9, and there you have it in the background. The 90s. 1993. Corona, Rhythm of the Night, right here on Rockin' Hits. If you want a song played between now and 10 o'clock, get in touch and let us know what 90s track did it for you back then, and we can include it in this evening's programme. Now, there's been an outcry of sorrow and sadness, of course, with the tributes coming in all week. The sad news that the Oscar-winning Irish songwriter Glenn Hansard passed away at the age of 56 due to a road traffic collision in Dublin at midweek. And the Fréin frontman was one of the biggest Irish artists, and he began his career by busking in the streets of the capital and found international success in 2007 when he starred in John Carney's film Once. 2007 was the year for that movie, and of course that was the big song that did it all for him. And according to his close friends and family, Glenn Hansard used to always say that Grafton Street was a fantastic theatre. If you make it there, you can make it anywhere. So I think that's testimony to the man himself. So we're going to play this track. Of course, he was the front man of the Frames as well. And this track back to 1995, Revelates. Thinking of Glenn Hansard's family and friends and his many fans worldwide.

0: tributes continue to pour in for Glenn Hansard, of course, the lead singer of The Frames. That's Rebel 8 from 1995. Short break, and we'll be going back to check in with Finn Harps and Jim McGeorty.
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0: You're tuned to Highland Radio's Rockin' Hits. Let's go over to Finn Parkey, get more of this evening's action that may have been a goal. James, as we spoke to you last...
4: Yeah, around about 15 minutes to go on the watch, Marty. Plus a wee bit of injury time, but it's Harps nil, Cork City 1. So Cork's pressure eventually paying dividends. Darragh Crawley's attempted cross. Well, he was blasting it across the face of goal. And Joel Bradley Walsh was there trying to block it, but it hit off Joel Bradley Walsh. And then passed the goalkeeper, Barbosa. And there was nothing Barbosa or Joel Bradley Walsh could really do about it. So Cork in front in unfortunate circumstances for Harps. But in the couple of minutes after that, Hans Pongo, the former Harps player, had saw two efforts denied by brilliant saves by Barbosa. The first from distance, one of those ones that was just dropping in under the crossbar, and Barbosa got back. He was backpedaling and pammed it over the bar and away for a corner. And then a couple of minutes later, this time from literally 3 yards out, the ball made its way to Barbosa at the back post. It went through a ruck of players. Hans Mpongo shooting towards goal, and Barbosa in the Finn Harps goal. He was literally on his knees and he managed to divert it up and over the crossbar. Brilliant reaction save, and even Hans Mpongo went into the goalkeeper after that and shook his hand, more or less to say, how did you manage to keep that out? But that means that Harps are still in this contest, and all of a sudden they probably have to come out now and try and play, Marty, because they know that their goal has been breached. If they're going to take anything from this, they suddenly have to start thinking about maybe creating a few attacks of their own. That said, the supporters that are here tonight will have been more than impressed by how Harps have played in this game. Anytime they do get the ball down, they played some decent football, they've defended well, and frustrated Cork City up until 68 minutes when Darragh Crawley's ball across was turned onto his own net by Joel Bradley Walsh. Here comes Montero down the left hand side. He's played well tonight it's an effort from Coyle. Well, he took on the shot from distance, Darragh Coyle, and I suppose you can't fault him for having an effort on goal, but that one, he got it all wrong, and that's not going to trouble the goalkeeper, Connor Bran, in the Cork City goal. Right, very, very quickly, just to let you know what's happening elsewhere, if I can call these scores up. I do know that Sligo Rovers were trailing in the Premier Division away to Dundalk, and that's still the case. So they're around about 10 or 11 minutes to go to Oriel Park. Dundalk 1, Sligo Rovers 0. It remains Drogheda 0, Shamrock Rovers 0. In the First Division, Cover 1 up against Wexford. Bray Wanderers in second spot in the First Division. They are trailing at home against Kerry by 4-0. And remember, Bray have been playing with 10 men for quite some time in that game. Elsewhere, Treaty 0, Longford 1, and Athlone Town 0, UCD 0. So Harps will stay bottom of the table tonight, no matter what way this goes. We did know that anyway, because they were 4 points behind Treaty prior to kickoff. Next up for Harps, they're away to Longford Town on Bank Holiday Monday, and then they're away next Friday night against Bray. So it's going to be a busy week for their new manager, Patrick McAleenan. And with around about, 12 minutes to go of the 90 here, Marty, the question is, can they find an equaliser to upset the odds here at Finn Park? They're playing okay. Here they come down the left-hand side. We'll just stay with it. Josh Cullen, that's going to be a free kick. and it's going to be a yellow card for the Cork City player Murphy with the challenge on Josh Cullen. So it'll be a free kick to Finn Harps out close to the corner flag on this left hand side. We'll see if they can create anything from this, but for now we'll head back to you in the studio. Round about 11 and a half minutes of the 90 left to play. It's Finn Harps 0, Cork City 1.
0: Oh, it'll be great to see Harps get a goal. Fingers crossed for that one, Jermot.
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answer. TV theme, that's the final time you'll hear it this evening. What is the name of the TV program? That's what we want to know. And if you know, get it to me in the next few minutes with tonight's answer, of course. Up for grabs, a €50 gift voucher could be yours, courtesy of our sponsors, and that being the Brewery Bar in Letterkenny. So exactly 6 minutes left. If you want to drop me a text message right in front of me here on the computer screen. Everybody's been texting away from the in and around the Northwest and beyond as well. We had a text message in from County Tipperary. It's a long way, but we've got text message in from our friends there this evening. So thanks very much, everybody, for getting in touch on this bank holiday weekend. We did promise to play some REM in the middle of our 90s mix. Great tune from 1991, REM Rockin' Hits.

0: 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Proudly brought to you by the Brewery Bar and Restaurant, Letterkenny. Weekend brunch, Saturday and Sunday from 11 to 3. 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
5: And welcome back to Rocket Hits. Plenty of great tracks from the 90s on the way, so keep it right here. Between now and 10 o'clock, Tommy Rossi sitting ready to take over with the country hits just after 10 this evening. Will we come back to Dermot, because the clock is certainly ticking towards full time. Finn Harps, a goal down for Cork, taking on Cork City there at Finn Park. Just a few minutes away, we'll be going back to check in with Dermot. Thanks for all your text messages into a competition this evening. Really, really busy on the text message service, and thank you to you for that. Hopefully your weekend up ahead is going to be a really nice one. If you've got any plans, birthday celebrations or the likes of it, please do get in touch. Drop it to me in a text message. I know you're tired after a long week, but if you've got energy in those fingers, get texting us right now, 086 60 25,000. Who remembers Nirvana? Smells Like Teen Spirit. Big track from 1991.

0: great tune. We love to play some Nirvana on the radio. That Smells Like Teen Spirit from 1991. Big shout out to all the festivals taking place in the Northwest. Highland Radio Outside Broadcast team very busy today. They were in Kilmany, and they were also at the Mary from Dunlow this morning. Greg and all his team were there. Good luck to everybody at the Rathmullen Festival as well. Hopefully the rain stays off. And tomorrow the weather's to be really good, so go out and support those festivals if you can. Time to check in, see how your game is going this evening between Finn Harps and Cork City. I do believe there's been some goals. Let's go back to Dermot, almost full time, and get a report.
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0: A tough night for Harps, Dermot. There's been a few goals since we talked to you last. What's the latest, please?
2: Yeah, we're deep in injury time here, Marty, so almost up here, and it's Finn Harps nil Cork City 3. Two goals in the space of 2 minutes towards the end. First from Rory Keating, the second from Killian Murphy. Cork City were 1-0 up, and you were kind of hoping that Harps might maybe be able to mount some bit of pressure in the closing stages and maybe sneak an equaliser, but Cork ruled that out with Rory Keating's goal on 88. That made it 2-0, and then Killian Murphy finishing well right on the 90th minute to make it 3-0 and round off what in the end was a comfortable victory for Cork City. But they had to work hard, because that opening goal didn't come until the midway point of the second half, when Joel Bradley Walsh was unfortunate to see the ball ricochet on in off him into the net. Derek Crawley was the man that drilled the ball across goal. Hansen Pongo, the former Harps player, had a couple of efforts on goal, one chance drawing a brilliant save from Lorenzo Barbosa in the Finn Harps goal. He had a good game. There were some good individual performances from that Harps team tonight. Kieran Harkin making his debut tonight in the middle of the park, having joined from Sligo Rovers at the beginning of the week. He was really impressive, as was another former, well, Sligo man that's on loan at Harps, Guillermo Priesta. He was really good as well. And you've got to give Harps credit, because they were well organised, they defended well, they frustrated their opponents up until they were breached on 66 with that goal that put Cork City 1-0 up, and Cork were able to kick on after that and get the goals in the end to complete the win. So that means Cork City will stretch their lead at the top of the First Division, because Bray Wanderers have been humbled tonight at the Carlisle Grounds. They went down to 10 men in the early stages of that game and lost in the end by 4-0 against Kerry. Treaty, who are just above Harps in the First Division, they are losing tonight against Longford Town. It's almost over there. Longford still leading by 1-0, and Cova beating Wexford, Athlone and UCD 0-0. Sligo Rovers have equalised at Oriel Park. They're still playing in that one. Dundalk 1, Sligo Rovers 1, and it remains scoreless between Drogheda United and Shamrock Rovers. Derry City return to action, having played last night in Europe. They're away to St. Pat's on Sunday, and the Finn Harps new manager Patrick McAleenie will be back in action on the bench for Finn Harps on Monday, because Harps are in action down in Longford, and then next Friday night it's away to Bray Wanderers. So it's a busy run of fixtures for the new manager Patrick McAleenie, who will have been happy with his team showing tonight. He'll have been really impressed. He'll have learned a lot too, alongside his brother Shane, who is part of the management set up here at Finn Park. So we'll get a wee word hopefully now with the new manager to see what his thoughts are after that tonight, his first game here at Finn Park, and it's ended in defeat in the end. It's finished here, Marty. Finn Harps 0, Cork City 3.
0: Thanks very much, Dermot.
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0: And many thanks to Dermot for his coverage, and as he said, he will have some after-match reaction, and you can hear it, of course, online and tomorrow and Sunday during these sports programmes here in Highland just after 2 o'clock. Thanks to everybody for getting involved for the competition details. Our computer has selected a winner. We'll have that detail for you in a moment. The answer to tonight's competition was the greatest American hero, of course, on our TV screens in the 80s. Big drama focusing Ralph Hickney, a teacher who loses an alien suit instruction manual, And great show it was as well. So hopefully you enjoyed your TV theme tonight. Thank you once again to everybody for taking part in tonight's competition. What is love? We're playing massive tracks right through till 10 o'clock this evening. Who remembers Hathaway? What is love from 1993?

0: used to fill the dance floors, I remember, back in that year. 1993, Hathaway, What Is Love? In the middle of our rocket hits 90s right through till 10 o'clock, because he really enjoyed getting the 80s played. And of course the 90s as well. And a few text messages in to say they're enjoying the tracks for the 90s as well. So it's great about the music. Takes you back in time. And back to great memories as well. So thank you everybody for getting in touch this evening. We had great fun and a great reaction to our competition this evening. Of course, the answer was the greatest American hero, and selected by our computer tonight. I'm delighted to congratulate Jennifer McMenamin in Glencar, Scotch and Letterkenny. You're tonight's winner, Jennifer. I know you'll be delighted as well. The 50-euro gift voucher will be in the post during the week for you to have some nice lunch in the brewery bar in Letterkenny, and enjoy a cuppa as well. Jennifer, thanks ever so much. You do text into the program every week, so really delighted the computer has selected you tonight as the winner. Just after quarter to ten here on Highlands Radio. Nice to have your company here. We'll be here till 10 o'clock. Still some 90s to come your way, so keep it tuned. Right here, we'll take a quick break. Join us in a few moments.
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0: 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Escape to the Sun next May with Highland in the Sun 2027 from the 12th to the 18th of May at the beautiful Saul Kinsale Hotel in Tourmalinas for a holiday of a lifetime. You'll enjoy live music from Johnny Brady, Dominic Kerwin, David James, our own David James, Sean Cuddy, John McNichol, and Sandy Kelly, and much, much more entertainment throughout the week. So get on to the HighlandRadio.com, and all the details are there. Give us a call over the weekend, 074-91-25000, here at Highland Radio. Taking you back to 1997. This is one we love to play at the weekend because it doesn't matter where the venue is or what celebration's on, the hands go in the air for this one. Here's Free from Zion.

0: a limited number of flight packages have just become available for Highland in the Sun 2027. 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
6: Hopefully you enjoyed some of the 80s and 90s we selected tonight. Don't forget, Tommy Rossi coming your way next right here in Highland with all those country hits. Thanks to everybody for listening. And if you dropped a text or message or two in, thank you very much for accommodation details as well. Well done to Jennifer in getting our correct answer tonight and being selected by our computer. I'll be sitting in the Naughty Alarm Clock hot seat next week for Mr. Good Show. Won't be here next Friday night, but Ian Murphy will be looking after the show. So we'll talk to you in 2 weeks' time. Keep well till then. And if you're out and about this weekend, enjoy and keep safe on those roads. Have a great weekend. Thanks for listening. From Marty Friel, have a lovely weekend. I'm going to leave you with a little bit of this one. Great track of the 90s. This is M People, One Night in Heaven. Have a good weekend. Yeah.

to you all this Friday evening. The country boy, Tommy Rosny, taking it through for the remainder of the evening with some country music, kicking off the show tonight from 1993. That was Alan Jackson, and he was on the Chattahoochee. But before we go on, what about it for Marty for the last 2 hours, playing some great rock and hits? And he'd be sitting for Lee Gooch all next week. He'd be getting out of bed first thing in the morning. And what can you say about that? I must put on the alarm clock. Anyways, between 6:30 and 9 every day next week, you can hear him. And if anybody will get you out of bed, he's the man to get you out of bed. Don't forget, requests and dedications, you can text or WhatsApp me at 086 60 25,000 this Friday evening. I'd love to hear from you. Here's the Mavericks and All That Heaven Will Allow.

There we go, the Mavericks and All That Heaven Will Allow. Dedicate that one to my good friend Anthony Baker out there, who's a big fan of the Mavericks and can do a good old line dance to that song. Isn't that right, Anthony? Here's Zach Brown with Jimmy Buffett, and they're knee deep in it.

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When the new wears off of her love, an old white song. Claudia Buckley, dedicate that one to Leo up in Glengard. Leo, hope you're keeping well, pet. Big hello to Cathy out there in Radio Land. Now, Cathy, Anthony asked me to play this Josh Turner for you called Lay Low.

time. 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Big low tan up in Dromore in County Tyrone, and I've been asked to play Brendan Quinn and till I can make it on my own. 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

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She was built

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down to Brendan Quinn till you can make it on your own for anything or more. 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
1: Up in Texas, that's Midland with Clint Black. A few Garth Brooks fans wanted to hear this one.

The Red Strokes, that's Garth Brooks. For a few Garth Brooks fans out there, and if Ronan is listening in down in Gweedore, Ronan, we'll dedicate that one to you as well. Here's that Terry Clark and Dierks Bentley doing an old George and Tammy song.

There he goes, Alan Jackson with the Bellamy Brothers doing one of their old classics, You Ain't Just Whistling Dixie, taking us up to 10 minutes to 11 o'clock on a Friday evening here on the show. And if you just joined us, you're very welcome indeed. But to say hello to a new listener of mine who was introduced to the show about 3 months ago. That's Anne over in Oxfordshire in the UK. Anne, how's it going? It's great to hear from you. And I believe you're a Big Tom fan, so we're going to give you a little Big Tom number.

You're going out the same way you came in. Big Tom, that's for Anne over in Oxfordshire, who's one of my newer listeners. And Anne, you keep tuned to Highland Radio, whatever you do. Not just to my show, but all to all the shows. Now, big hello to Debbie Sweeney, who's been a listener of Highland Radio for a long time. Debbie, I have the song you're after for her, but not Derek Ryan's version of it. Here's the Outlaws version of it.

Best part of the day is tonight. That's the Outlaws for Debbie out there. Hope you enjoy that, Debbie. Going to give you a song from a good friend of mine who's been living in Nashville now for over 20 years. Bernadette Tinney. Bernadette is originally from Convoy. And here she's doing a song that Dolly Parton wrote called Nickels and Dimes.

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Old Crow Medicine Show from their current album and a song called Rye Whiskey, taking us up to 9 minutes past the hour of 11 o'clock on a Friday evening. Big hello to John from Lucan up in Dublin. John wanted to hear a bit of Emmylou Harris. You never can tell.

Holmes and a song called 15 Minutes. Been asked to say hello to Mark and Teresa, who are listening in Tipperary, and comes from Mum and Dad, who's asked me to play Louise Morrissey for you.

There she goes, Tipperary's very own Louise Morrissey singing about the Glen of Aherlow for Mark and Teresa, who are listening down in Tipperary from Mum and Dad. My own dad's part of the world is Cashel in County Tipperary. A few Paddy Tracy fans wanted to hear his new single. Paddy's on the move again.

Brand new single from Paddy Tracy called Paddy's on the Move Again, for a few Paddy Tracy fans out there. Big hello to Trish Deeney down in Rathmullen, who's a big Chris Christopherson fan. All right, Trish.

Hi, everyone. This is Greg Cahill with the Special Consensus, and you're listening to some great music here by the Country Boys, the best in bluegrass and country music. Stay tuned for a whole lot more from our good bud, the Country Boys.

There he goes. That's Junior Sick and Hooked on Country Music. I want to say happy 50th wedding anniversary to Margaret and Jim McHugh out there in Radioland. And Jim is a big fan of Jim Reeves. So they had a wonderful evening and with the family and friends. And the Keeney girls and Lenties asked me to say happy anniversary,

Jim Reeves and I Love You Because. Dedicate that one to Margaret and Jim McHugh, celebrating their 50th wedding anniversary today. So congratulations to you all. John Wallace had a request in there. Where did I put it? She wanted me to play a request for a few of his friends out and around. John, where did I put that request? The song you wanted me to play was an old song by Gary Mangan. And I'm looking for that request. I had it here a minute ago and it seems to have just disappeared on me. I'll tell you what, we'll play Gary Mangan and then we'll mention who it's for afterwards.

With the leaving of Liverpool for a few of John Wallace's friends who are celebrating birthdays in the coming days. Deirdre Walsh, Denise Sharkey, Tonya Curran, Fasha Blake, Noreen Fury, Donna McFadden and Gary McCross and all celebrating birthdays this weekend. And also he asked me to say hello to all his friends out there around the Northwest and also to wish a happy 11th wedding anniversary to Sinead and Kevin Gallagher. How you remember them all, John, I do not know. You're a man. Somebody's looking for Garth Brooks, The Red Strokes. Played it earlier on. It was for Michael and Fiona. So I'll tell you what, seeing that we played The Red Strokes earlier on, we'll give you this one now.

All in Baton Rouge. Garrett Brooks for Michael and Fiona, who are looking for the Red Sprokes, Stokes, which you played just after 10:30 an hour ago. Hope you heard it. Anyways, there you go. Big hello to Chris Adams over in Canton in Ohio. Chris, you wanted to hear this from Merle Scruggs and Tom T. Hall's Song of the South.

8 months ago that he would bring out an EP for a year. So I think there's 7 or 8 of them out at the moment. There's a new one due now at the end of this month, so I'd say it'll be probably, if it's not out this week, it'll be out next weekend, I'm sure. Anyways, that's Pink Cadillac from about 2 months ago. I want to say hello to a good listener of mine over there in Canada who's tuned in, Jackie, and Jackie's out in the back garden having a barbecue with her friends and Mary and Maya. Good evening to you ladies, and she tells me the temperatures are 28 degrees. Oh, the pain of the heat of it. Anyways, Jackie, you're looking for a bit of Alan Jackson.

ain't just a southern thing, Alan Jackson, for Jackie, Mary and Maya, who are having a little barbecue over in Toronto in Canada in 28 degrees heat. Isn't that terrible? Anyways, Jackie, nice to hear from you. Hope you're keeping well. Want to give another mention to a lady I mentioned earlier on in the show. She's been listening to me for the last 3 months. She was introduced to me 3 months ago. That's Anna over in Oxfordshire. And when I played a request, she missed it. Nature called. And you know, when nature calls, you have to answer it. So Anna, for you, here's Gavin Grillin on the tear tonight.

0: There goes, that's Gavin Gribben on the tear tonight. For Anne over there in Oxfordshire.
1: About going cold turkey, trying out.
0: Take us up to News in the Hour. Here's the Bellamy Brothers. Before.

Dallas Moore and Better Days. He had that single out a couple of months ago, taking us up to 8 minutes past the hour and into the final hour of the show. Liverpool Rosie was on to me last week. She was saying that if she got Secret Sound, she was going to share it with Tony Porter because he gives her a few clues. But she's been trying to get through all week. If Tony, if you're listening in, Liverpool Rosie said she's been trying to get through all week and she couldn't get through to Lee at all. And she'll try again next week. And if she comes up with the winning answer, she'd cheer up with you. That's all right. And talking of Tony Porter, he was telling me George Ford in the Mountaintop wanted me to play a song for all the McDermotts up there in the Mountaintop. And the song they wanted to hear was Ann Biddy's new one called Fannin Head Is My Home, Is Home to Me.

That's a brand new single from Ann Biddy. Fanned Head is Home to Me. You never guess where she's from, would you? Anyways, dedicate that one to all the gang we mentioned beforehand. And Ann will be joining me in the studio next Wednesday night. Look forward to that. And maybe we'll get a song or two live out of her. You never can tell if I twist her arm enough. I want to say hello to Mary G out there in Maharaboy. She lives not too far away from myself. And she celebrated her birthday yesterday, the 31st of July. Now that we're into the 1st of August after midnight, but it was her birthday yesterday, and it's not right to tell what age a lady is. She was 57. Anyways, she's only a child. Anyways, Mary G, belated birthday wishes to you, and I know you're a big Derek Ryan fan.

0: the Kicking In.
1: There goes Derek Grant down at the Kick'em Inn for the birthday girl, Mary G, who was 57 yesterday, and she doesn't look a day over 56. So, Mary G, you'll have to bring up a bit of the birthday cake now to me on Sunday night. Talking about birthdays, I want to wish a happy birthday to Sally Harn over there in Castlefin. Sally, your hubby was on to me there at around 10 to 12, asking me to wish you a happy birthday, but now we're going into the 1st of August. Belated birthday wishes to you, Sally. And he tells me you're a good old girl, and he loves you to bits. Well, he didn't actually say that. I thought it sounded good. Anyway, Sally, happy birthday.
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0: Jerry Jeff Walker and Because of You for the Birthday Girl. That's Sally Hearn over there in Castlefin from her good old hubby Dinny, who says happy birthday to you. So Sally, hope you had a lovely day and keep her country, as they say. I want to say hello this time to, who do I want to say hello? Not sure who I want to say hello to. Just hello to anybody who's still listening in. Here's Don Gibson.
1: Oh yeah.

Heading back to 1958, that was a big number one for Don Gibson, No Lonesome Me, taking us up to 23 minutes past the hour of 12. God, the show is flying tonight, nearly 3 hours in already. Been asked to play a song for Gabriel and Breed Murray out there, and not forgetting Stevie Mack and Sandra McCrory. Stevie was up with me last Wednesday night and he did great. And also been asked to play Merle Haggard for you all from Jim McDyer. He was up here as well. He's a troublemaker, you know, he was up here with Stevie Mack and we had trouble to get him out of the building. Here's the old hag, and in my next life.

sight and have to watch his crops die in the fields. They stood there, both in tears, his wife

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Her hands caressed his brow.

Breaks Live. That's Myrtle Haggard for all of Jimmy McDyer's friends out there. And Jimmy was up here with Stevie Mac the other night, and we had a great old session. Here's a track from Don Williams' new album, a few Don Williams fans. It's called I'm the One.

Santa Dane Campbell and The Hand That Rocks the Cradle Rules the World. Dedicate that one to Mary out there in Radioland, who's a big Colin Ray fan. And that right, Mary? And talking of which, we're going to give you another Colin Ray song as well. Here he's doing an old Glen Campbell classic, Mary.

Great version of the old Glen Campbell classic albums done by Colin Ray there, and dedicate those two songs to Mary out there, who's a big Colin Ray fan. Going to give you a track this time from Mike Rogers, who's a member of the group Brothers of the Heart, and himself and Jimmy Fortune were here in Ireland last year in October down in the Ballard Theatre. But Mike was also a member of Ricky Skaggs' band for a long time. Great guitar player and a great bluegrass singer. Here's a track from his debut album. It's called Up This Hill and Down. Take it away, Mike.

Mike Rogers and Up This Hill and Down from his debut album, and he does a great bluegrass version of Call 'Em Baton Rouge on the album as well. And talking of Garrett Brooks, big hello to Ronan Corbett down in Guido. Ronan, you wanted to hear a little bit of Garrett Brooks.

answered prayers. Gareth Brooks for Ronan Corbett down in Gweedore. Ronan, hope you're keeping well, my old mate. Big hello to Molly Kelly up in Derry. Molly, you're looking for a bit of Willie Nelson. Here he is doing an old Rodney Crowell song.

trying. That's a new kid on the block. His name is Braxton Keat. Keep an eye out for him. That's from his new album, taking us up to 10 minutes to 1 o'clock. I'd been asked to play a request. Somebody was telling me yesterday was the 62nd anniversary of Jim Reeves' death. And Francis Colgan up there in Oma asked me to play a song called The Fool's Paradise. It was a Jim Reeves song. Don't have actually Jim's version of it, Francis, with me, but we have a version of it from Don McLean. And I also want to say hello to your good friend Mike Gorman over in Birmingham who's tuning in. And here is Don McLean doing Fool's Paradise.

Spleen and Fool's Paradise, dedicate that one to Francis. It may not be the Jim Reeves song you were looking about, but I promise I'll have it for you on Friday night. How was that? Or Sunday night even. I want to say hello this time to Donna Gilday out there and Tommy Rogers out there, who wanted to hear a George Strait song called I Can Still Make Cheyenne.

goes George Strait, If I Could Still Make Cheyenne. Just about bringing me to the end of the show for another Friday night, early Saturday morning. Just to say a big thanks to all of you who got in touch over the last couple of hours. Join me again Sunday night if you can, between 11 and 1 for 2 hours of great country music. Gonna leave you tonight with Buck Owens. Have a great weekend. Oh, the